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2: 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Who won't give you job?
3: But I mean, some people have succeeded. 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
2: so let's not lie.
3: No, no.
0: It's Nigeria Info. Let's talk.

The NBA playoffs are underway, and now you can trade every game on Kalshi. 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

0: conclusion, at the end of the day, she told me, she can pay a man that will leave her in the house a week and without coming. And then if he went out for such anything, what will I say? That she will not do blah, blah, blah, blah, blah, blah, blah. And I told her why I did not come early, as you have said. It's because I was close late. And I had to call the place where we were working and ask the man. The man said, what he's saying is true. At the end of the day, that was how we just get separated a few days ago. So when you meet this kind of girl and give these conditions, what will you do?
1: All right, let me quickly reply to that. Let me reply to it now. Let me reply to it. You know, some of us as men, we find it difficult to take no or face rejection or somebody say, I don't want you anymore. It's hard for some of us men to accept it and live with it. But it's something you have to learn and develop emotions to handle, because it will happen. There's nothing wrong that she did. She has possibly seen something or has something that she's uncomfortable with and she doesn't think she can live with. And she made a decision based on that. And secondly, because you met her and told her, I want to marry you, does not mean that, it must be possible. Because you have told her, you want to marry her, there's a courting process that will happen. If in the process of courting, she sees some things that she thinks she can't live with, she doesn't like, she cannot manage, even if you have said that, it does not mean that she must go in. She can decide to say no, and that's what she has done. So you, on the other part, shouldn't really let it get to you. Because if you reverse it, if you told a girl you like, you saw her, you want to marry her, everything, and then you started dating again, you started to see some things about the girl that does not sit well with you, that you know you cannot cope or live with, I'm sure you would also tell the girl, like, sorry, but because of this, that, I can't too. So she has her reasons. Maybe she's not telling you everything, but she definitely has seen something that she thinks she cannot handle. And she had decided to make a decision. So, my brother, it's nothing. Accept it. It's okay. Wish her the best. Move on with your life. It's that simple. Move on with your life. Go on. You know, go be foul. You're still cool with that because she didn't do anything wrong. It's not like she lied to you, stole something, or she just doesn't want to. The way you want, for her personal reasons. So that's it. A commercial now.
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1: All right, Bryce the Wisdom continues. I just look at some messages here as we attempt to wrap up. This one says,

0: Oh, this person says he wants to know why me, I'm not married. Okay, you can come and meet me now and I'll give you the answer. You did not include your name. Blessing. Okay. Come and meet me. I'll tell you. If you meet your date, we still have prodigal children, Uche Beke from Ekpeyeland. Yes, we do. But go and look at what the word prodigal mean too, and then you get a better understanding of that story. Nigerian, for good morning.
1: Good morning, Andrew.
0: Yeah, good morning. Go on, please.
1: I Ajoku from Ibuta.
0: Ajoku, you have just make it very short, 10 seconds, what the question is.
1: Okay, my question is that I was trying to discuss with somebody concerning the statement made by Jesus Christ to his disciples that in me you will have peace, but in the world you have tribulation. When I was discussing with...
0: The question, Ajoku, we're already out of time.
1: Okay, they interpreted it in a different way, that it is in Jesus they have the tribulation and not in the world.
0: Well,
1: what do you want to say about that?
0: Thank you very much for that question. The Bible says that, see, some of these things, to those who do not believe, it's going to be parables. I can't remember the scripture, but if you check it out, you'll find it. For those who do not believe, these things, parables. And he also went on to explain how the gods of the world have blinded people and doesn't allow, they can't see or accept the what Christ is teaching or giving or saying, right? So we have all of that. You can just check out for the scriptures. I'm sure you find them. That's the best I could tell you about that. Now we have to go for the news. Good morning.
2: It's 6 o'clock.

0: Good morning, it's Wednesday, May 13, 2026. Right, next, continuous voters registration is on. Use the opportunity to register to vote. All the news this morning. Rivers APC denies bias in screening of assembly aspirant. One injured as gunmen attack OSPEC office in Omoku River State. Court adjourns Wisdom Gate School case over death of toddler. Rumokwachi Ozuoba residents raise flood concerns following ongoing construction of Port Harcourt Ring Road. On the foreign scene, U.S. President Trump says he does not need China's help to end Iran war. Details of these and more after this break.
1: African Democratic Congress in Omuma local government area on Tuesday, the 12th of May, 2026, unanimously adopted and nominated Honorable Jebe Onyekachi Atiku as the sole consensus candidate of the party for the River State House of Assembly, Omuma State constituency, in the 2027 general election. This decision reflects the confidence of the party's leadership in his capacity, vision, and commitment to serve the people. The motion for the adoption of Honorable Jebe Onyekachi as consensus candidate was moved by the ADC Deputy Vice Chairman in the LGA, Honorable Godswill Samuel Weke, and seconded by the LGA Youth Leader, Honorable Kiri Inyeribe. The meeting was attended by all ward chairmen, all ward youth leaders, all ward women leaders, all the LGA executives and party leadership. This is signed by Honorable Felix Edmendu, ADC LGA Chairman, Omuma. Emmanuel Oporum, first democratically elected chairman of Omuma LGA. Chief Jude Ubani, Chairman of Elders Council. Samuel Weke, Honorable Kiri Inyeribe, Omuma LGA Youth Leader. Secondus Weke and Godgift Wankwo.
0: Yeah, welcome back. I'm Ife Chukwumoyele with the news. Now, let's begin this Wednesday morning news from the APC in River State, which has dismissed allegations that House of Assembly aspirants loyal to the FCT minister, Yesu Mwike, were favored during the party screening exercise, while those believed to be loyal to River State Governor Siminalayi Fubara were denied clearance. Speaking with journalists at the APC State Secretariat in Port Harcourt, the party's publicity secretary, Chibike Ikenga, described the report as misleading and unfair, insisting that Wike is not a member of the APC and has no involvement in the screening process.
2: Of the APC and bringing him into what we are doing in our party here is not fair. The FCT minister is not a member of the APC and bringing him into what we are doing in our party here is not fair. Although he had said separately that he will support the president, but what we are doing now has nothing to do personally with the president. So bringing me in to say whether people who are clear belong to his own group or team, it does not fall in here properly. What we know is that we have 98 members of our party who sought to represent us at the 32 constituencies in River State. That they have done by appearing before the screening committee, and the screening committee have done the needful and have come out with their report, which their key panel is looking at, and is going on well smoothly.
0: Recall that out of the 98 aspirants screened by the River State House of Assembly screening committee, only 33 were cleared on Monday. All aspirants believed to be allies of Governor Siminalayi Fubara were not cleared.

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2: Diocese of Niger Delta North, Global Anglican Communion, St. Peter Anglican Church, Rumoy Pericum Dinri, the rector and wife, team of clergy, Dinri Council, and the good people of Rumoy Pericum Dinri joyfully welcome is Lord Bishop, Right Reverend Wisdom Budu Iwuo, DSSRS JP, and Mama Diocese, Dr. Mrs. Messi Oluchi Wisdom, to the first session of the 11th Synod, Rumoy Pericum 2026. Theme, Kingdom Advancement, the priority of every believer. Matthew chapter 6, 19 to 21 and 33. Dates, Wednesday 13th to Sunday 17th May 2026. Venue, St. Peter's Church, Rumoy Pericum Dinri, Venerable Kingsley and Dr. Mrs. Choma Gloria Obunda, Rector and Wife, Lady Victoria Ovunda, LOC Secretary, Sir Olwell Egurugu, LOC Chairman, Ibiawe.
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0: And listen to this announcement. The Elite Unity Club of Uzuzu congratulates Honorable Dr. Peter Owango on his well-deserved appointment as Honorable Commissioner of Education, Rivers State. We also use this medium to thank His Excellency, Sir Simnalaye Joseph Fubara, the Executive Governor of Rivers State, for finding our son worthy to serve in the State Executive Council. As the first commissioner from Uzuzu Town, we pray that God will give him the wisdom to pilot the education industry. We therefore pledge our total support for the second term bid of our dear governor. This is signed by Elite Kenneth Nwuchegbo, President, Elite Ibere Amadi, Secretary for Elite Unity Club of Uzuzu.
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1: Nigeria Info.

All right, good morning to you. My name is Ifeyemi Andrew. Let's now go over and take a look at some of the headlines that we have this morning. By the way, you can join us live on Facebook at Nigerian for 92.3 PH. You can also join us using the WhatsApp number 0809-030-6416. On the Vanguard, 2027, British government has no preferred candidates, says envoy. APC knockout day, 30 governors, 88 senators, 242 reps, 2,620 others, no faith.

0: today. Petrol consumption jumps 10.8% to 52.4 million, defies higher pump prices. Food crisis driven by insecurity, weak policy implementation, stakeholders, and a very sad one. Fresh details emerge on Alex Ekubo's death as colleagues, friends mourn. You know, you see some things you find it hard to believe. I saw the news of his death yesterday, Alex Ekubo, and I was just... I saw the pictures. I didn't want to... you know, like, you don't want to come to believe that that's what they're trying to say. It's like... And it's sad. And it's hurtful. So you can only imagine how his immediate family would be feeling now. And then colleagues who are really close to him. Well, we pray that his family is granted the strength to bear the loss. Nigeria's net forex inflow rises 11% to $66.23 billion. That's also on the Vanguard newspaper. 0817-923-0002. So you can call any of those numbers and you get through to us this morning and join in on the conversation and react to any of the headlines that you are listening to right now. Let's go over to the Punch newspaper. We have a few interesting headlines there. Anambra clears security advisor of sexual misconduct allegations. Dangote exports 1.66 billion liters of fuel amid US-Iran tensions. Just like that. Just like that. 1.66 billion liters. Whoa. Talk about timing. I mean, talk about timing. Because you just built a refinery, you're trying to get things in order, and then, poof, next thing was Iran and the US and Israel. And mind you, in the midst of that, the country which you have found, the government has not been able to even, you know, work with you properly so that the people in the country can benefit most. And now, what can I say? Makinde may join 2027 presidential race Thursday. Nigeria misses OPEC oil production quota again. I think they reduced it for us. Was it reduced or increased? Pre-primary screening. Tension mounts as APC panels disqualify over 150 aspirants. And gunmen abduct three family members in Ogun community. Medical report. Outrage as EFCC operatives assault Uni Uyo doctor workers. NDC pegs presidential form at 60 million naira. Primaries hold May 29. That's just around the corner. Let's go to the phone lines and let's get your reactions. Good morning, 0817-923-0007. Please keep it short, be very civil, and go straight to the point. Good morning.
1: Yeah, if you hear me, good morning. My name is Stanley Nyamadi.
0: All right.
1: Let me look at the issue of my leader contesting a governorship in the Rivers State. Talking about right honorable local agenda. For those crying foul, if you hear me, this morning, I want to ask, or I want to challenge them. They should give us facts. They should tell us in this state if there has been any election year that an election governorship position was zoned to any ethnic city in this state. They should tell us that Soto year they zoned this governorship position to Ikwere, and they ask Ogoni people, they ask our people not to contest, and Ikwere people won. As in, no other tribe contested that year. Or any year that the governorship position was zoned to Calabari and the Ikwere didn't contest. Election in this state has always been the survival of the fittest. So Okechinda, the river zone, whether from Ikwere or no, from Ogoni, has the right to contest governorship position in this state. So whosoever is crying foul that Okechinda will contest, he will contest and he will win.
0: All right.
1: He will be the next governor in this state.
0: Thank you very much. Let him first of all pass the primary and get the APC ticket. However, my question is, You see how it's okay when we're saying this now, but on the other side, we'll go and insult Atiku and say, why would he want to still contest? It's the turn of the South. That's where I'm confused with how we analyze these things. Because we're saying this now, and you are very correct. You are very right with what you have just... There's nothing. But if we now go to the presidency and Atiku is saying, oh, the last convention that held, the one that held, you know, the convention that he won, that everybody was shouting about because the minister was a part of it. At that time, we're saying Atiku had no right to be there. It's the turn of the South. We all shouted it. And forgetting that time that there was no written agreement to... Even now, people are still insulting Atiku. That what is he doing there? Why? Blah, blah, blah, blah, blah. But if you reverse it and come to the side where he concerns us, oh, then Nigerians, followers and politicians. Ah, good morning, Nigeria Info.
2: Good morning, my brother Andrew.
0: You're welcome.
2: My name is Ayiba Gospel.
0: All right, go on.
2: Andrew, first I want to condemn the attack on OSPAC office in Omok. I think relatively Omok has been peaceful, and I urge them to maintain that peace in Omok, because there is no gain in attacking each other and all that. We need peace in this state. And for APC, they have come to clarify the reason why some aspirants were disqualified and some were qualified. I think that is the party for you. And thank God that some persons visited the office yesterday and they have laid and submitted their complaints and believing that they were satisfied with the outcome. And for the last caller, Andrew, I want to, you know, appeal to him to calm down with that narrative.
0: All right. The last caller is not the headline, but thank you very much.
2: Andrew, what I'm saying is that for River State, my own anger and my annoyance is that those that wanted to be governor of River State, do they buy from? I was expecting that people that want to be governor of River State should go and buy from big form.
0: All right. Thank you very much. Point made. We have to move on to another caller. 0817-923-0002, 0817-923-0003, and 0817-923-0007. Good morning, Nigeria Info.
3: Good morning, Mr. Ifeanyi.
0: Yes, good morning to you.
3: Yeah, my name is Chimadike, and I'm from Tei from Onumokuta.
0: Go on.
3: Ifeanyi, all of us who understand the duality of political parties in River State, and as I speak now, due to the amalgamation of a political party, we see calmness now, tranquility in the state, even when we are facing this political era. What I want to say is that now the party APC has come up to open up to say these are the reasons why most people are being declared. And meanwhile, has that giving them windows to say, go and complete your credentials so that you could be involved in the primary. I think that is a very good one to go, so that everybody, nobody will begin to cry foul. And yesterday I was not indulged. If not, I want to say, when was the last time the National Assembly starts that Dr. Chinda would have given the privilege to go and do open declaration of his campaign? And if the candidates that they gave to us that yesterday, you will understand that he is in a very clean slate. That is the one you can contest this election. Like how we are saying in this whole thing. Politics is not about maybe conscience or emotion. Just like the way you told me one day that there's no morality in it. You told me about some days ago.
0: I did not say that to you, please.
3: You've made your point. Thank you. And you now told me what morality is.
0: No, I did not say politics. Don't come and twist the things I said, Chima. Thank you. I did not say there's no morality in politics. I say you people play it without morality. You don't look at morality when you do certain things. That's how you do your politics. That is not what politics is. There are two different things. So don't come and try to twist my words to suit your narrative. Nigeria Info, good morning.
4: Andrew, good morning.
0: Yeah, you're welcome.
4: Yeah, my name is Susie. I'm calling from Arema Community.
0: All right, go on.
4: Yeah, unfortunately, the shooting at OSPAC office at Omoku I also read through the social media space. I watch some mischief makers talking about how the Onega local government chairman wants to disband OSPAC. That is very unfortunate. That story is unfounded. That is not true. There is never a time Honorable Chedra Chukwu want to disband OSPAC. The people who crafted that story actually just want to clash the local government chairman and the OSPAC member, just like I Bagoswa has reiterated. OSPAC has been, the Onega has been very, very peaceful within the period under review when this chairman resumed office to this extent. So anybody that wants to make OSPAC to make OMOC to be vulnerable should retract their steps to that extent. Now, the issue of the screening by APC Appeal Committee, I think all the details that actually amount to disqualification and qualification has been read out. So anybody who is going out for protest is actually anybody's right. Even if you go to court, the party has come up to say this is our template, and actually that particular template they have used to screen all our sundry. Now, the issue of whether those that were screened out and those that were screened in were weakest men and the Governor Sim Fubara's men and all of that, it's inconsequential because the template states that there is always going to be those that will be screened out and those that will be screened in. So if you are not qualified based on those particular templates, what would you expect the appeal committee to actually do to you? Thank you very much for my comment.
0: All right, Susie, thank you. And then just to also correct something Chima said. So the last time the House of Representatives held plenary was on Tuesday, May 5, and on Wednesday, May 6. That was the last time for the House of Representatives. I don't know for the Senate. Maybe we'd have to also clarify that and then move on. Nigerian, good morning.
5: Hello, Andrew. Good morning.
0: Yes, good morning to you.
5: Mr. Douglas, thank you so much. Quickly, as you are correcting, Chima, let me also support the fact that it is not compulsory that if you resign from a political party, you must declare it on the floor of the National Assembly. Sometimes you can write a letter to your speaker indicating your reasons, and that's it.
0: Does the speaker read the letter to the House?
5: Doesn't beg the question.
0: Does the speaker read the letter to the House?
5: Are you talking to me?
0: Yes, you said you write a letter. I'm asking, does the speaker read the letter to the House after you've written it?
5: It is not compulsory that it must be.
0: How?
5: True. That's what I'm saying.
0: Who says it's not?
5: Go and read the House rule. It is not compulsory. Let's leave this aspect you're going to. I understand your area.
0: It is not about my area. Unfortunately, if you play, if you are led by your politics and sentiments, that's your business. But understand, hold on, let me correct you on some things. You do not lead people astray using the platform. Hold on. Hold on, let me correct you on some things. Let me correct you on something, all right? You don't, there's a procedure. Recently, you saw people who left the ADC in their numbers in the House of Reps or in the Senate, people who left and joined the ADC from the APC. How did the procedure go? How did the procedure go? So it's a realistic thing. And a caller asked the question, and it's my job to educate him. The Senate held its last plenary on Tuesday, May 12th. And he was trying to say something about when Honorable Chinda moved. That was April last year. I beg your pardon, last month. He moved last month, April, I think 20-something. The last session was May 12th. So he was trying to say that, oh, he couldn't have been able to, you know, give a formal announcement on the floor of the House because of the timing. But this is the last sitting, May 12th. Nigeria Info, good morning. All right, let's go over to another message on WhatsApp here. There's no gain saying that the governor will win the APC primary and the main election. He's strategically positioned and concentrated, unlike his contenders. Well, you'd have to wait and see. At the end of the day, they will go to the polls. They will do the primaries. It's a direct one if that's what they choose to go with, because every indice suggests that consensus might not work. Before Ernest, you sent that message in. Gifting Serim says, the Rivers APC screening exercise has shown that the governor is not on ground. May I remind the governor that politics is a game and not biometric. If you can't play it, you relegate. You are relegated. I think that's what you're trying to say. Gifting Serim. The issues of cattle herders in Eche Forest. The issue of cattle herders in Eche Forest is fast becoming a thing of concern. And government needs to do something to help the people. Christian Williams, you sent that message in. I listened to why Tom George was disqualified, and it doesn't add up. You can't disqualify someone just for congratulating you on WhatsApp. That's not in the party's guideline, as far as I know. Ama Blessed. I had a very extensive conversation. Maybe we will try to have another conversation with a member of the committee and then know what their guidelines are. Forty-two killed in Benue and Kebbi, Zamfara. Sad one. Killing is becoming part of us. Federal government should do something. This northern killing is getting out of hand. Very valid point with your analogy about Atiku. Okay. Good morning, Andrew. He says, Jesse from Gwara community. APC screening committee disqualifies supporters of Governor Simhum. It's really well. My question is, if there's a guideline to follow and those guidelines were followed and applied across board for everybody, there's nothing you can say now. That's the bottom. If there was a guideline that's to be followed and it covered everybody equally, then what happened. The question is whether that's enough reason to say you cannot, or you can go back and appeal and then they say, okay, go and meet up the criteria and then come back. That's another question altogether. Good morning.
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0: And now, the business news.
1: President Bola Tinubu has called on African countries to work more closely together economically and create policies that will support industrial growth and improve the continent's prosperity. A statement by presidential spokesperson Bayo Onanuga said Tinubu made the remarks on Tuesday while leading Nigeria's government diplomatic and business delegation to the Africa Forward Summit at the Kenyatta International Convention Center in Nairobi. The president also said Nigeria's blue economy, which includes resources linked to the sea, such as fishing, shipping, and marine trade, has great potential to drive Africa's development. He explained that the sector had not been fully developed over the years because of insecurity and uncertainty. The NNPC Limited says it paid about $29.3 million and over 2 billion naira earned from crude oil and gas sales into the federal government's account for sharing among three tiers of government. The money was announced in a report prepared for the April 2026 meeting of the FAC. Federation's Account Allocation Committee, known also as FAC. According to the report, most of the money came from gas sales, which crude oil sales brought in a smaller amount. The company explained that part of the money was shared between the Federation account and another government sub-account under the production sharing contract arrangement. Out of the total amount, 40% went to the Federation account, while 60% was paid into the Federation sub-account. On the foreign scene, top officials from the United States and China have agreed that no country should be allowed to control or charge ships passing through the Strait of Hormuz, an important sea route used for transporting oil around the world. The U.S. State Department said the agreement shows that both countries are trying to work together to pressure Iran to stop tightening its control over the waterway. The issue is expected to be discussed during a major meeting later this week between the U.S. President Donald Trump and Chinese President Xi Jinping. The Strait of Hormuz is considered very important because a large portion of the world's oil passes through the route, and any disruption there could affect global oil supply and fuel prices. Now, a look at oil prices. Brent crude sells for $106.41 per barrel, and light crude sells for $100.80 per barrel. For the CBN exchange rate, it is 1,370.10 kobo for one US dollar, 1,855.66 kobo for a British pound, 1,607.80 kobo will give you 1 euro, 373.07 kobo is equivalent to one UAE dirham, 201.72 kobo exchanges for a Chinese yuan, while 83.12 kobo will give you a South African rand. In the black market, 1,394 naira exchanges for one US dollar, 1,620 naira will give you 1 euro, while 1,880 naira is equivalent to a British pound. To reach the news team, send an SMS or WhatsApp message to 0808-721-7215. Next is sports news. My name is Ifeyemi Andrew. Good morning.
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on Sport Drive this morning. Mohsen targets third African title after season best hit in Accra. Tinubu approves Nigeria's bid to host 2026 CAF Awards and CAF General Assembly. And in the foreign scene, Arsenal's Ben White ruled out for the rest of the season and likely to miss the FIFA World Cup with an

0: Continental Championship, having won 5 gold medals across individual and relay events. Amosan, who is gunning for her 3rd African title, won her heat in a season best time of 12.82 seconds. Speaking of an impressive performance in the heat, the sprinter revealed had the plans for the season. Let's take a listen to Toby Amosan of Nigeria.
1: Oh, glory to God. I mean, it just actually did sink in yesterday that it's my part one. I'm like, why not start sports? But, you know, I'm just thankful to be here representing my country. Every opportunity I get step on the line, and I'm looking forward to defending my title tomorrow. I mean, it's an amazing atmosphere. Ghana is always, like, really welcoming when it comes to, like, championships overall. And I'm just excited. I mean, my coach and I, my coaches and I, you know, we sat down before the season started, and we actually did talk about what races I need to compete in, and you know, the few ones we selected, because I'm honestly managing my body, you know, since 23 I've had like series of injuries, and you know, behind the scenes, and I'm just taking it one race at a time and just listening to my body this year.
0: Yeah, perfectly listening to her body at the moment. And Team Nigeria's Janet Sunday, who is making her debut in the competition, finished 2nd in her heat. The heat was won by Ghanaian record holder Yvonne Breathon. Meanwhile, Team Nigeria won 2 medals on the opening day of the 2026 African Senior Athletics Championship. The 2 medals were won in the women's discus event. Divine Oladipo, making her first international appearance for Nigeria, claimed silver in the event, while Obiageri Amechi sealed Nigeria's place on the podium by winning the bronze medal. Favour Hashe will also feature in the men's 100 meters final after being initially disqualified for a false start in the heat. Hashe clocked a time of 10.55 seconds, which put him in the 24 overall, thereby qualifying for Wednesday's men's 100 meters semi-final. But let's take a listen to Favour Hashe, who had to protest before reinstated in the final.
2: Okay, so first of all, I don't know. They said I had the first start, but I don't know how that's the first start, because we had a race, someone in the 8th had the first start, so they're giving me DQ. And then we had the second race. I got out the blocks, I was going, but the second gun didn't go up. Like, 2 of us didn't hear the second gun, so we had to finish the race. I finished it, they had the call back. I was going back, getting ready to run, and they gave me a red card, disqualified. So I went back, I spoke to my coach and my agent. I was like, I didn't come here in vain. I just like go for it and happy. So,
0: well, Favour was favoured on the day, as his appeal didn't fall to deaf ears, but definitely had him reinstated into the tournament. So he will be back in the finals. While Nigeria is building momentum in the championship, the host, Accra, Ghana, has come under scathing criticism for the poor condition at the game. An explosive interview from South African shot putter Aiden Smith revealed poor athletes' treatment at their hostel at the ongoing African Athletics Senior Championship. Let's take a listen to the South African man rant.
3: Well, I expected a lot when we got here. I expected a hotel at least, you know, or anything, you know. But when we got in the rooms, the beds were leather. We got sheets, we got a pillow, but no blankets. The aircon, we don't have an aircon remote. We had to request at the reception for aircon remote. You're not allowed to keep your aircon remote. You set it and you give it back. There were no toilet paper. We had to go ask for toilet paper. There's no warm water. The water is one temperature. There's no... the tap water doesn't work. Some of our rooms, guys in our rooms, water doesn't work in their room. What else? Oh, and then the eating, like the eating hall. We go there, we ask for food. They fight with us. We're not allowed to take more than one chicken bowl.
0: Well, taking more than one chicken ball, not having warm water, not keeping the AC remotes, not having blanket sheets, and also, what else did he say? Not having toilet paper as well. Well, I hope this particular complaint will get to the authorities and make them amend. It's still early days in the championship, and today is day 2, where we'll have our own Oluwa Tobiloba Amosan and Janet Sunday in that final for the women's 100 meters hurdles. So we wish them the very best and hope that things are rectified amicably right there in the host city of Accra. And let's talk boxing. These are combat sports back on the menu, and this time around, YouTuber turned boxer Jake Paul says his boxing career is most definitely in doubt because of the injuries sustained during his loss to British heavyweight Anthony Joshua in December.

0: all had two titanium plates fitted and some teeth removed after Joshua broke his jaw in two places during their heavyweight fight in Miami. Paul went six rounds with two-time world heavyweight champion Joshua, but the bout was stopped when Paul failed to beat the count following repeated knockdowns.
1: Yeah, I'm getting some new scans here in a couple of days of the jaw. We'll see what my doctors say. You know, can I even fight again? That is definitely in the realm and possibilities of things. It does, like, feel a lot better, but I definitely need to get cleared. Yeah, no, most definitely. I think it just depends on, like, how the bone heals. And then also there's, like, a tooth missing here. Like, I'm pretty sure I'm gonna have to get an implanted tooth of some sort. I don't know how much time that's gonna add to things. We just have to see, figure out what the smartest thing is for me.
0: Well, it's good to be ambitious, but when you're over ambitious, sometimes it is suicidal, and that's exactly what Jake Paul is passing through. Haven't trash talked his way to that bout against Joshua in December. But to talk about the kind of money, the amount of money he made. But is it worth the stress at the end of the day? Since December, he's been in hospital, titanium plates in his mouth, lost tooth, broken jaw, and now the career is on the line. Well, wish him the very best and hope he recovers. So Paul's defeat by Joshua saw the 29-year-old dropout of the WBA's cruiserweight ranking. And before we leave on the sport this morning, let's look at the game of slam dunks and three-point. Let's talk basketball this hour. And over now to the NBA, where there's a very sad story coming in. Memphis Grizzlies forward Brandon Clark has died at the age of 29. The NBA team has confirmed the Canadian was a first-round draft pick in 2019 and had played only two games this season because of injuries. The Grizzlies said they are heartbroken by the loss. A cause of death has not yet been revealed. Brandon was an outstanding teammate and an even better person whose impact on the organization and the greater Memphis community will not be forgotten, the team said in a statement. Clark played 309 NBA games, including 50 starts, and scored an average of 10.2 points per game. His only two games this season were in December, although he traveled to the UK in January for the Grizzlies win over the Orlando Magic in London. May his soul rest in peace. And let's turn our attention now to football, all the way at Champions. Barcelona in the Spanish La Liga. Good news for them, as Barcelona coach Hansi Flick has agreed a contract extension until 2028. A Sunday's win over Real Madrid meant Barca secured their 29th La Liga title, Flick's second in 2 years in charge. The 61-year-old German was already under contract for next season and has agreed to a one-year extension with the option of an additional year. Barca clinched the title with three games to spare and have the opportunity to end the season on 100 points.

0: You're still tuned to Sport Drive right here in the nation's number one talk radio station, 92.3 Nigeria Info, with Validu on the anchor this morning. I'm still talking sports, I'm still talking what's happening in the Spanish La Liga. And let's talk about Real Madrid and Jose Mourinho, because Mourinho is in his is in final negotiation to become Real Madrid's next head coach, 13 years after his first spell at the Santiago Bernabeu. The 63-year-old is the clear favorite and currently the only candidate Real are in talks with over the role. He will replace current head coach Alvaro Arbeloa, who only took charge in January following Xavi Alonso's departure. Mourinho has been manager of Benfica in his native Portugal since joining on a two-year contract last September. Only yesterday, he told the media he did not want to talk about his future just yet. And to the Premier League, not too good news coming out of Sobat Training Center, as Arsenal defender Ben White will miss the rest of the season with a knee injury and is set to miss out on England's World Cup campaign. A 28-year-old picked up the injury in the first half of Arsenal's 1-0 win at West Ham United on Sunday and was seen leaving London Stadium in a knee brace. In a statement, the club said White has sustained a significant medial ligament injury, which will rule him out of the last two Premier League games and the Champions League final on May 30. White has made 30 appearances in all competitions this season and has started the past five Arsenal games, though he has only started 9 league games this season. Arsenal's target of White being fit for pre-season means he's unlikely to be fit for the World Cup. Thomas Tuchel will name his squad for the tournament in the United States, Canada and Mexico on the 22nd of May. Meanwhile, it was a very, very controversial and dramatic weekend, depending on the divide you support, or if you're in neutral, quite confusing at the end of the day when Arsenal took on West Ham United at London Stadium. A goal by Callum Wilson was chalked up following about 4 minutes and some seconds of VAR consultation and then on-field review by the referee Chris Kavanagh. Well, yesterday we had a bit of clarity from the referee chief at PGMOL, Howard Webb, who says a consultation about excessive grappling in the penalty area and how to deal with it will take place at the end of the season. Referee chief Howard Webb says Webb confirmed the move after explaining why disallowing West Ham's last dish equalizer against Arsenal on Sunday was the correct decision. Callum Wilson thought he had rescued the Premier League points for the Hammers on Sunday in the 5th minute of stoppage time, only for the video assistant referee to intervene for a foul by Pablo on Gunners goalkeeper David Raya. The decision was controversial at the time, giving Arsenal a 1-0 win and impacting not only on the fate of the two clubs, but also Man City and Tottenham at either end of the Premier League table. Arsenal boss Mikel Arteta said the VAR, Darren Anglin, has shown a lot of courage to rule out the goal, while West Ham manager Nuno Espirito Santos criticized a lack of consistency by referees. Webb, speaking on match officials, Mike Topp said the foul on Raya had to be penalized. Let's take a listen to the man.
1: Is it a foul on the goalkeeper? Categorically, yes. We've said all season, including in pre-season briefings with the players, that if a goalkeeper is impeded by an opponent grabbing or holding their arms and therefore they can't do their job, they'll be penalised. We're not just talking about contact with goalkeepers. We're talking about a specific type of contact when the goalkeeper's arms or hands are being interfered with, stopping them doing their job. So when you see the best angle on this, you'll see that that's what happens from Pablo. And on the video, it's clear and it's obvious, and it happens early, and even though it's not clear and obvious to the referee because he's got a huge sort of group of players in a penalty area and it's difficult to see, when the VAR sees this, of course they have to get involved. But what we also hear the VAR doing is going through everything else, because he wants to make sure that this is the only clear and obvious offence that needs intervening upon. Really impactful. Rea can't do what he would normally do in that situation, simply catch the ball or punch the ball, and they intervene and they come to the right decision.
0: So the right decision at the end of the day, putting rest all the arguments back and forth of wrong call against West Ham United. So the highest authority in the refereeing body speaking there. Meanwhile, West Ham striker Callum Wilson sat with Sky Sports and has asked for more consistency from referees after his late equaliser against Arsenal was chalked up. Let's take a listen to Callum Wilson.
2: is obviously frustrating. But for me, it's against us. Are you saying it's a foul? Possibly. But of course, there's incidents that have happened throughout the season that are similar. I just think if there's consistency, then there's probably no complaints from anybody. And I think with that specific incident, 5 seconds before it, 10 seconds before it, there's obviously other fouls that are in there. So if you're going to pull up one, you have to pull up all of them, really. I think probably should have just let it carry on and see itself out and just think it's handbagged in the box. And
3: in your opinion, do you think it should have stood?
2: I'm going to say yes, because obviously I scored the goal for one. But I think for two, we see a lot of teams nowadays doing this similar situation in the box, blocking goalkeepers. We actually obviously analysed set pieces before matches, so we analysed Arsenal's, and there was a lot of that going on in there, and that's not just to say they do it, everybody does it. Trossard's facing the ball and it's a genuine challenge, and if you talk about Pablo's hand on the goalkeeper as an isolated incident, of course it's a foul.
0: All right, so he accepts that it's a foul, and all he wants is consistency. But on the day, even the West Ham guys have accepted that, yeah, it was a foul, but you don't give it sometimes. That's the argument. But to the EFL Championship playoff, yesterday it was drama all the way as Southampton at St. Mary's defeated Middlesbrough in extra time to book their spot in the Championship playoff final against Hull City on May 23rd. A dramatic semi-final tie. The build-up, which was dominated by spying allegation against Southampton, was settled in the 116th minute of the second leg when Shay Charles's cross from the right wing crept in at the far post. After a goalless first leg, Riley McGree fired visitors Middlesbrough into an early lead, shooting first time from a central position in the box into the bottom corner. Ross Stewart equalised for Saints just before the end of the first half, rising highest from close range to knock the ball over the line. And now Southampton will face Hull City at Wembley for the chance to win promotion to the Premier League alongside Coventry and Ipswich Town. An action returns today in the Premier League with Manchester City with an outstanding game against Crystal Palace, and an interesting matchup by 8 p.m. Meanwhile, for games expected today around the world, we'll have Espanyol up against Athletic Club Bilbao, Villarreal will take on Sevilla, Deportivo Alaves will take on FC Barcelona, and Getafe will take on Mallorca. In the French Ligue 1, is Brest up against Strasbourg, Lens taking on Paris Saint-Germain, and in the Coppa Italia, we have the final between Lazio and Inter Milan. In a Turkish Cup, Gençe Birliği will take on Trabzonspor as well. While in the Scottish Premiership, we'll see ties between Hearts and Falkirk, Motherwell versus Celtics, Rangers versus Hibernian, and there's also a Women's Super League game in England where Arsenal women will take on Everton women. And for yesterday, yeah, the Saudi Pro League game between Al Hilal and Al Nassr Al Hilal ended 1-1 at the end of the day, with Al Nassr still having a 5-point advantage heading into the last game of the season. A win for Ronaldo's Al Nassr will seal the title for them. All right, so this is how far I can go to this edition of Sport Drive. Up next is the continuation of the Morning Crossfire with Ifeyemi Andrew. Good morning to you.
4: 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We'll be right back.

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3: Good morning. Good morning, my people. My name is Aiden. Thank you so much for joining us here on 92.3 Nigerian in 4. Thank you so much for joining us. And today, it's an amazing day to be part of the Boeing Group. And today with me, I have an amazing personality. You always know I have somebody here with me today. I have Dr. Uri Martins. He is a PhD holder in estate management and technology from the University of Washington, D.C. He's also been awarded as the African Real Estate CEO of the Year. He's Guardian's top 40 CEOs that shaped the Nigerian economy in 2024. And also, he's the member of the Japanese Property Association. Please join me welcoming Dr. Uri Martins. Good morning, sir. How are you today?
4: Good morning, Arutini. It's my pleasure being with you. It's my pleasure being here. Good morning, Port Harcourt. Good morning, Rivers. Good morning, Nigeria. How are you all guys doing?
3: We're doing amazing, and I'm sure you're doing good too. Thank you so much for joining us. So, not to waste so much time, we have juicy news, sir. You have been all around Nigeria. The Boeing train has been moving, and a few days ago, it was Workers' Day. We had a lot of celebrations. I mean, we 9-to-5 people, we had an amazing time. And I'm sure Dr. Martins, he has something for the workers. Something, you know, I mean, if you're a worker, you know that there's, just like he would say, there's pre-mortem, post-mortem, you know, something about retirement. Sir, before we go into that, we would like to speak about some things that Boeing has been up to. Boeing is always up to something. We were recently in Lagos. Boeing is now in Lagos. If you don't know, let me say it again. Boeing is now in Lagos. So we launched not just the Boeing office, we also launched the Boeing site. Sir, please walk us through that.
4: If you know, you know. You know. If you know, you know. Boeing is live in Lagos. I really want to thank the Boeing team, the Boeing group team, the staff, management, and the board that made the Lagos entrance, Lagos triumphant entry, a super successful one. Mm-hmm. Yeah, Boeing is Lagos for real. I want to use this opportunity to thank the government and people of Lagos for welcoming us in a wonderful way. You can see in our social media pages, mm-hmm. during the launching of our first ever project in Lagos, Boeing Golf. We have the Onibeju of Beju Lekki there, the urban of the whole Lekki Axis was represented. Onikate of Ikate was there. Three other KBACs, that is the urbans, graced the occasion. Representing Lagos State Government was the local government chairman of Beju Lekki, Engineer Abdullahi. It was a wonderful outing to show Boeing enter Lagos, triumphantly, in his time. And talking about our project in Lagos, Boeing Golf is one of its kind mm-hmm. project we are developing. There's a place called Lakwe Golf. Lakwe Golf is described as a hidden treasure of Africa, a new Lagos. And Boeing Golf is situated, located in Lakwe Golf. Lakwe Golf has one of the best golf courses in the country. There's a lot of big guys that are having their holiday home and living in. So it's really exciting. Talking about Boeing Golf, is 3 minutes away from the new superhighway, Coastal Road, running from Lagos to Calabar. For those that know the impact of superhighway, especially people living in Lagos, you agree with me that superhighway has come to stay. Because the Lagos Axis of superhighway has been delivered. completely deliver. 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And Boeing Gov is not exception. 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
3: Wow.
4: If you are listening to me, you are interested in investment in Lagos, in projects in Lagos, in property in Lagos, give any of my colleagues a call on 090-555-222-33. That is 090-555-222-36. That is Boeing Gov in Lagos. We also have another project in Lagos that will yet to be launched. And that's how we're putting the launch price. It's called Lac City. Ah. Lac City stands for Lekki Aviation Green City by Boeing. Hmm. It's opposite the new Lekki Airport, just barely opposite. That's where Lac City is. So, two projects in Lagos, office open, investors coming in, Boeing Life in Lagos.
3: Wow. So you've heard it from Dr. Martins. If you want to be part of this, 50% is a lot. And trust me, it's just for a period of time. And just, you know, to add pepper and salt to, you know, make you, let it be juicy enough for you. We have the Lekki Deep Sea Ports in this area. We have the Lekki Free Trade Zone as well. We also have the Dangote Refinery. And just like I said, there's a coastal highway that has opened up. A lot of businesses are coming in. So you definitely want to be part of this. Thank you so much, sir. And it was a beautiful outing. Congratulations, sir. We also had some event in Port Harcourt, but we'll put a pause on that. Let us jump right into the topic for today. Like I mentioned earlier, we had Workers' Day. And Dr. Martins has something. I know definitely he always has something for us. And he has something for the Workers' Day. Something around retirement. People work. But do you work to, you know, have something so that at the end of the day, you have something to go home to? Sit and listen. So, sir, planning for retirement. Start at the end and work backwards. Walk us through this, sir.
4: Yes, start at the end and work backward. That's what can make retirement a bit interesting. A few days ago, the workers in Nigeria celebrated what they call Workers' Day. They call it the whole nation shut down for Nigerian workers. Not only Nigerian workers, 80 other countries joined this Worker Day to mark, celebrate, to appreciate the workforce of this economy.
3: Yeah.
4: I really want to join the world population to congratulate workers. But when I'm talking about workers, I'm not talking about people that are employed by government, by company. I'm also want to extend this to self-employed guys. Mm-hmm. So what I'm talking about today is not only people that are doing what they call pensionable job. I'm also talking about those of us that hustle. That need to be our hustle.
3: Yes.
4: That are on the streets. If you are listening to me now, any of this category you are in, I will also talking to you. And one thing about retirement, why I'm so passionate about retirement, somewhere in River State, that was year 2001. Year 2001, I was in River State for my NYC. It's a copper. And then there was no banking digitalization as we have today. Anytime you want to cash your money, you walk into the banking hall.
3: Yeah.
4: And so when Olu Obasanjo, I walk into the bank, I think bank merged with UBA now, Standard Trust Bank, the Elumelu Bank. I walk into this bank and I saw a very elderly man in front of me. In my mind, I was wondering, what is this elderly man doing in the banking hall?
3: Mm.
4: As old as 80 years old man, of course, the man does not look healthy. Is battling to stand on the queue. And unfortunately, the bank doesn't make provision for the elderly people to come and be attended to directly. So I picked interest on this Baba. And at the end of the day, Baba was handed over about 5,000 naira. As a copper, I came to collect 10,000 naira. But the man came to collect 5,000. So after I finished my transaction, I volunteer, take the man from the bank to the park where he can enter transport back to his village somewhere in Ogoni. It's about 1 hour drive from Talain in Olu Obasanjo, Port Harcourt. I engage the man in conversation. Just tell me about yourself. He said, well, my son, after working for 35 years, I retire and this time being paid every month. He had to travel from his village somewhere in Nwangbam, Ogoni, to come to Port Harcourt for like 5,000. we will spend like almost about 500 naira on the transport to and fro. And this man does this every month. Meaning that if he doesn't do it, he will not survive. And that really make me to think and think as a young copper, as somebody that want to enter the labor market, 35 years of service, will my life be like this? That's why when the workers in Nigeria, celebrating workers, a few days ago, I took it upon myself to run series on workers, on salary, on retirement. Please watch out for this episode. In the next few weeks, I'm going to run on retirement. And today on is planning for retirement at the end and work backward. Whether you're a young investor, whether you're a young professional or old, whether you are just starting or you're planning for retirement, there's something you need to know. And what we're discussing here is applicable to everybody. Know where you want to end up, then map out the journey in reverse. From the beginning, determine the destination. From the destination, walk back. Know where you want to end up, and then map out the journey in the reverse. So invite the problem. What don't you want? Invite the problem. Think of what you don't want at retirement and start working on it when you're in active service. Instead of asking, how can I succeed? Instead of asking, how can I succeed? You should start by asking yourself, how can I fail? And then avoid those things that can make you to fail. When it comes to retirement planning, don't begin by dreaming about tropical beaches, lunch with friends, spend time with grandchildren. Start by asking, what could make my retirement miserable? What could make my retirement to be boring? It's an uncomfortable question to ask. It's very embarrassing, but I tell you, deliver a better answer and faster solution to your problem. When you invert your problem, for the problem come up, think about it and profile solution or answer to it. You can solve the problem faster then. And talking about retirement, most people can immediately list what they don't want. What is it that you don't want in retirement? Ladies and gentlemen, and our listener, what is that thing you don't want at retirement? Some people can quickly list out so many things.
3: Yeah.
4: Running out of money, being forced to sell the family house, or living far from children and grandchildren. At retirement, when you cannot survive in city, you normally recommend, what do you normally recommend, Eden?
3: You go to your village.
4: Go to village. Oh yeah, the village will be far from friends, from acquaintances, even from your children.
3: Yes.
4: And this is a village probably will not be for years. Don't invest in the village. Don't prepare to come back to the village. Mm-hmm. Please don't get me wrong. I don't have issues people going back to their village. I'm a village guy. I encourage this so much. I have a building in my community. But the point I'm making is when you are being forced to go to a village because you cannot maintain your lifestyle in town or because there's nobody to take care of you, you're not asked to go to a village to run away from. Of course, village people will be there for the village factor will happen to you. It's been said that when you are successful in town, village people, the traditional law, will come to town to come and look pay homage, to come and look for you. When you're not doing well in town, what will happen? You'll be advised to go back to your village. So where I say, ask yourself this question, living far away from your children, being advised to go back to your village. Another point is, health problems that limit mobility. Feeling lost and without purpose. At the time, these are the things you don't want and that may likely happen in retirement. These are not just unfounded fear. These are real. They are real, common, and sadly experienced by many retirees who fail to prepare adequately for their retirement. I have seen this regret. My years of consulting, my years of real estate experience, I've seen so many retirees having this problem, one or two or more of these problems, running out of money that they have to depend on family, friends, children, people that are still very active in their service, neighbors, being forced to leave city, to sell their home, their family, a dream home, and being in a smaller apartment. Or being forced to relocate, maybe to go and stay with their children, but they cannot afford where they are living, or to go to a village out of their wish, or having a health issues that prevent their mobility. And of course, when you don't have money, health issues are close to you. And feeling lost without purpose. A lot of people retire and they retire to seclusion. They are lost in purpose, and there's nothing that kills as much as that. So, what we are saying is, invite your problem. What is it that you don't want at retirement? List it now. I said, listen to me. Mm. List some of the things retirees are passing through. I don't want them to happen to you. Just recently, about 3 or 4 weeks ago, I heard that retired police officers went to Abuja to protest about the payment of their gratuity or retirement benefit. I would also be surprised. There are so many retired police officers are also living, collecting rent, having children abroad, and even moving around anywhere in the world to care for their health. But you can say, maybe those people that stole, even though they are protesting, some of them stole while they were at service. Mm-hmm. What they do with their money, they did not prepare for the retirement. That is the point. I rest my case here. The next episode, we're going to talk about retirement. 4 retirement mistakes no one talks about. I'm going to dissect that 4 mistakes. I want to talk about it and prove a solution to this issue in our next episode.
3: Wow. Thank you so much, sir. I haven't seen this from this perspective. I mean, first of all, inverting the retirement problems, you know, so that you don't get to experience them. I'm definitely looking forward to, you know, seeing some of these mistakes, hearing them. So I myself, I mean, I'm a 9-to-5 person, and definitely I wouldn't want to make that mistake.
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3: So, sir, in all of this, how does Boeing come in to help people plan for this retirement? You've mentioned a whole lot, and I know that Boeing is at the forefront of always coming up, you know, with different structures, different systems to make the people happy. So how does Boeing add to this?
4: If you are listening to me now, I'm part of your problem, or what you think of, we say invert your problem. Mm-hmm. That is from the beginning, your active service. Mm-hmm. Think of what could happen at retirement based on what you've seen around you. If you are listening to me and you are thinking at retirement, you may one day run out of money. Mm. Or you are thinking that you may be forced to sell your asset to maintain your lifestyle to care for your health to retirement. Or you are afraid that you may be forced to live far away from your children, from your grandchildren. You can't afford to buy tickets to go and spend all the day with your children and your grandchildren, whatever they are. If you are afraid that you may have health challenge to retirement, or you think that by the time you leave where you are working now, you may be without purpose, I, Dr. Ori Martins, I'm advising you to take a second look at real estate investment. Mm. To me, the only investment that is real, the word of investment, is investment in real estate. Why real estate? It's tangible. It's real. You can feel it. It beats inflation. And of course, when you do it well, your rent, whether commercial property or residential property, your rent keep on coming monthly or annually. The amount of rent is different when you enter your phone. Mm-hmm. If you have a building rented by tenant, and when they pay, the money enter your phone, there is a way, check your phone, different from another alert.
3: Yes.
4: And then if you are sick at retirement, you'll be well when the alert of your rent comes in.
3: Of course.
4: And of course, it doesn't go appreciating. It doesn't go obsolete. Mm-hmm. You don't need to be ICT compliant. No, you may not even need to have email address or WhatsApp page or WhatsApp number before you can have a rental property, rent it out, and earn your income. And of course, the price keep on going up. So there's nothing at retirement that can sustain you, to me, more than when you have investment in real estate. Even Peter, when somebody dies today, the first thing they look for is the person's property.
3: Yes.
4: Someone look at the degree you have, the certificate.
3: Yes.
4: People look at your share capital, share you have. People don't, not usually people look at your balance in their account, the property the person
3: has.
4: So in Buenos Aires, we encourage investment in real estate by working with people that are still working now, by helping them to acquire property. Name of our estate, what they call PSS, piecemeal acquisition of property, that is paid small to small, which we encourage. With little amount you start with, you can be paying over time, and before you know it, you become landlord. And recently we just launched Boyland, where you buy a piece of property in Boeing with understanding that you sell this property back to Boeing after some years. And the amount you are going to sell it is already determined, meaning you can have as much as 200% return on your investment. What's what they call land banking, where you buy property that Boeing Bank, you invest in the land banking, and the property is appreciating, your investment is growing. Much more than what you can get in any fixed deposit, any share capital. So these are the ways Boeing is enhancing life and help people to plan for their retirement. If you're interested in any of this, I can call my colleagues in 090-9051, 090-9051-53, and www.boeingestate.com is our website, and check us up, and Boeing Estate on Facebook, Boeing Estate on Instagram, Boeing Estate on Twitter. Those are our social media handles. Yeah. If you have more information on Boeing retirement plan, for our clients, for our listeners, for our friends, and of course, for our staff.
3: Okay, so you've heard it. If you haven't subscribed to this, please do. Now, you mentioned something. Boeing Group, this is how we are coming up with structures, coming up with systems to help retirees, to help pensioners. And speaking about acquiring lands, we just recently had the physical plot allocation in BMC 3, that's Boeing Mega City, and also in Aqua Vista. I was there. It was a beautiful experience. We had a lot of smiles on people's faces as they collected and saw their lands.
4: You're right.
3: Sir, how do you feel about this? How do you see this?
4: Personally, I feel excited that people subscribe to Boeing Property. Mm-hmm. And in no time, they're able to get their property. We don't sell paper. We don't sell certificate. We don't sell contract. We sell real property, real land that people can come and see, feel. And interesting thing, all the property allocated in recent time by Boeing, people are able to drive to their property. Hence, property, access control, even though people are not living there, but already fence it, get it, security are there. And if you check our social media pages, see how excited people are.
3: Yes.
4: At this property, when they snapped, they saw their name on their plot. Mm-hmm. 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So these are some of the exciting things we are doing. Boeing, they call it a talk and do. Real estate company has come to change the face of real estate in Nigeria and beyond. 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
3: Wow, thank you so much, sir. So you've heard it today on the radio show. What more are you looking for? I'm definitely looking forward to learning from the next episode. So, sir, what are your final words to us from Boeing?
4: Yeah, as I mentioned, Boeing is the real estate company that's come to change the face of real estate in Nigeria and beyond. We've been doing this for 12 years or more now with a lot of professionals on board. So, I tell people, take your time, do your findings, do your diligence, but don't follow the crowd, because the crowd always come to party late. We have some of our parties selling at discounted rate, and the discount will soon end. If you are listening to me and you are interested, want to acquire a piece of property, want your money to work more money for you, call my colleagues and you'll be happy to do so.
3: Wow. Thank you so much for joining us today, sir. We really had an amazing time with you. Thank you so much for the Boeing updates as well. And we are looking forward to having you on the next episode. So guys, if you are listening, trust me, I'm sure you have learned a lot. I'm sure you have heard a lot. You can take out some time to, you know, reflect on some of the things that you've heard today and join us next week, Wednesday, 7 a.m., same station, same time. And we'll be here bringing you all the juicy updates, all the juicy information from Boeing Group. Thank you so much and have a lovely day.
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0: when I was young, I fell in love with you, still old hands, man, that was enough.
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0: Hello, I'm Future Kumoyla with a news update. The APC in River State has dismissed allegations that House of Assembly aspirants loyal to the FCT Minister Izumike were favored during the party screening exercise, while those believed to be loyal to River State Governor Siminalayi Fubara were denied clearance. Speaking with journalists at the APC State Secretariat in Port Harcourt, the party's publicity secretary, Chibiki Kinga, described the report as misleading and unfair, insisting that Wike is not a member of the APC and has no involvement in the screening process.
1: The FCT minister is not a member of the APC, and bringing him into what we are doing in our party here is not fair. Although he has said separately that he will support the president, but what we are doing has nothing to do personally with the president. So bringing me in to say whether people who are clear belong to his own group or team, it does not fall in here properly. What we know is that we have 98 members of our party who sought to represent us at the 32 constituencies in River State. That they have done by appearing before the screening committee, and the screening committee have done the needful and have come out with their report, which their key panel is looking at, and is going on well smoothly.
0: Well, recall that out of the 98 aspirants screened by the River State House of Assembly screening committee, only 33 were cleared on Monday. All aspirants believed to be allies of Governor Siminalayi Fubara were not cleared, while most of those cleared are said to be incumbent members of the River State House of Assembly loyal to the FCT minister. FCT Minister Izumike on Tuesday visited the APC National's chairman, Netanwe Yawata, at his residence in Abuja. Details of the meeting were not immediately known at the time of filing this report. Now, the visit comes amid controversy surrounding the screening of aspirants seeking to contest the River State House of Assembly election on the platform of the APC. Well, heavy rainfall in Rumuokwachi, Obiakpo local government area, has forced some residents and business owners to abandon their homes and shops. Some families say they are considering leaving the community completely for fear that the situation could worsen if urgent action is not taken. Residents who spoke to a correspondent blamed the flooding on the ongoing Port Harcourt Ring Road project being carried out by the River State government.
2: My father is flooded. It has never happened before. Because of the blockage, Obogoro people did it. They blocked the waterway because the government refused to do what they're supposed to do. This is started when Amechi was the governor of this state. We came on board, the same thing. Nassim now, also the same thing. We can't be suffering like this.
3: There are so many people that have vacated their houses. So many businesses have been shut down. In fact, I saw a young woman carrying her children out of the water. Even our Royal Highness too is under siege. His house is flooded. Everybody in the community. So please, sir, we beg you to use your honorable office and to use your God-fearing hearts to come to our aid.
4: I've lived in this community for close to 18 years. What is happening in this community, I've never seen it in the history of my life. For a government of River State, there have been pranks with these people. And the distance from that very point we are talking about to the river is not even much.
0: To security matters now, one person was injured after gunmen attacked the office of the local vigilante group, OSPAC, in Omoku, Obaibomandoni local government area of River State. The commander general of OSPAC, Emeka Oyocha, told correspondent Yekachimosu that the attackers arrived in an SUV and opened sporadic gunfire at the OSPAC office and nearby areas. He said the gunmen fled before OSPAC operatives and police officers who responded to the distress call could chase after them.
5: Immediately, the men on duty, the emergency team respond and try to engage them. They zoom off. By the special grace of God, nobody died. Even the gallant men they shot at, by the special grace of God, they did not receive any bullets, apart from one that sustained in his foot, and he's alive. The glasses of where our helos was parked is our neighbor's frontage. They shoot at the helos and shoot at the window, and we have over 2 months baby inside that building. You go there, you see a lot of slots on the wall, the curtains, holes everywhere.
0: Finally, Saudi Arabia launched numerous unpublicized strikes on Iran in retaliation for attacks carried out in the kingdom during the Middle East war. Two Western officials briefed on the matter and two Iranian officials made this known to Reuters. Now, the Saudi attacks, not previously reported, mark the first time that the kingdom is known to have derived

0: Labour Party is coming up. The NDC is coming up strong, not only in the South, not only in the Rivers Bayelsa, in the South, but the entire country. And these are giving, these are the things that are, these are the movement, you know, that are giving people hope. You know, I was passing through Abano the other day. He said they were doing a convention, party congress, and I saw OK movement. I saw OK is Obi Kwankwanso movement. I saw the Kwankwansia. I also saw the Obedient aligning strongly with the Nigeria Democratic Congress. And if there is not, that will be the party to beat, not only reverse it, but in the entire country.
1: All right, let's go to the phone lines now. 0817-923-0002, 0817-923-0003. Short and straight to the point. Good morning.
2: This is the Cuckoo from Okeche.
1: All right.
2: So I want to ask you in the studio. As a member of the House of Rep, I remember, as a member of the House of Assembly, in regulation or whatever, I think he read that position he collected from opposition. And again, I want to ask, if at all, as a member, after he defected to APC or whatever, he will officially ask it in the House, so that the members of the House and everybody will know that this member, who is a representative of each constituency or whatever, has been resigned. But okay, that could not resign. He protected the form. Let me tell you, my people, this country has spoiled. Well, the APC, that's why I left the APC. It has become a corrupt country now. How can somebody who has not defected protected the form for governorship? They are allowed to protect it and go to, under the screen. It's not allowing me now. Why? What are you practicing in this country? I will practice democracy.
1: All right, but we are practicing democracy, my friend. Good morning, Nigeria Info.
3: Good morning, my brother Andrew.
1: All right, quickly, straight to the point.
3: My name is Ayeba Gospawa. Andrew, first, I want to make this clarification. It is not in the APC constitution that before a waiver will be granted to a new member, they will first of all make it public or go to the ward or LGA. It's not like that. The APC constitution gives power to NWC and the NEC, if it's for a national position, and the state working committee, if it is for a state, Andrew, and it is the member that will seek for a waiver. That should be cleared. And Andrew, let me tell you that you are getting the studio. We know him. He's a supporter and someone that has sympathy for him. And like a man in his status, you should be able to be speaking, you know, what is reality and not always speaking from the side of emotion.
1: All right. Thank you very much. Good morning, Nigeria Info.
4: Good morning, Mr. Andrew. This is Nelson from the
1: Greece. All right, Nelson, go on.
4: Greeting to your guest. God bless him for his sincerity. My contribution is this. If you look at it, just as when the spokesperson of APC spoke yesterday in your sister station, he said there is room for fame. But if you look at it, your children and my children went to somewhere, and all your children are clean, but my own, not one. And you are giving excuse that they don't do this, they don't do that. How? You can see that it is obvious, even to the blind, that the state and the process have been hijacked. And if you look at it, the ACT minister said something yesterday that his hand is not there. Ha. Even children know it. Even you can't even see that their children are.
1: All right. Thank you, Nigeria Info. Good morning.
5: Good morning, Sherry Andrew.
1: All right. You're welcome.
5: Ezekiel, I'm calling from Ubum.
1: Go on.
5: Greetings to your guest.
1: Go ahead.
5: You see, I mean, I don't know if you can remember when the FCT minister said that when the time comes in this year, 2026, that they will know how the politics will go. I don't know if you remember.
1: Mm.
5: And I want to also ask, what is waiver? Please, let them clear this grammar, so that the least person on the street will know exactly what we are discussing.
1: All right.
5: So waving up.

0: what they call whoever, for somebody who defected to a particular party within 24 or 48 hours to be screened. I don't know if you understand me. If a waiver should be waived by a newly defected member, what about those who have been suffered from the party?
1: All right, one more call before I go back to my guest and we try to wrap up. Good morning.
2: Good morning. My name is Stanley. Here I am. I'm calling from Elelemu.
1: All right, make it short.
2: Yes, your guest in the studio, I don't think it's still abreast of happenings in APC. You know, he's not aware that the leader of APC and PDP in this state is the FCT minister. And I also listened to one of the disqualified aspirants. Yesterday.
1: Hold on, I want to ask a question. So your party, the APC, what is the place of the party chairman according to your party constitution?
2: I don't understand. Come back.
1: The place of your party chairman according to your party constitution, what is his role?
2: The party chairman at the ward level is the one that...
1: I didn't say at the ward level. According to your party constitution, what is the role of your party chairman in the state?
2: Where are you trying to drive at? Are you saying that he's the one...
1: I'm asking you a simple question. You're a member of the APC.
2: I'm a member of the APC.
1: Unfortunately, we don't have all that time and you're not answering or saying anything about the question. You said that it has been said by your party, perhaps, or whoever, that the minister is the leader of your party and the PDP.
2: Yes.
1: And so according to your party constitution... Yes, according to your party constitution, let me ask you the question, my friend. Allow me finish with the question so you respond. I've been asking you, you're not responding.
2: According to the constitution
1: of your party, who is your state party chairman? What is his role?
2: He's the party chairman. He's not the highest ranking officer.
1: Who is the highest ranking officer of your party in the state?
2: He's the minister.
1: The minister is the highest ranking officer of your party in the state.
2: In River State,
1: according to your party constitution.
2: I'm coming. Let me digest tonight.
1: Answer the question. We don't have time. You're making me drag and I have to move on. This is why I sometimes have to end up yanking you guys off, because when they ask you a direct question, you do not answer it directly. You try to weevil around and you're taking time. I have to come to my guest quickly. This message says your guest is saying what is correct. Even in small elections like SUG, Union, or other association elections, forms are not even sold to those who are not financially up to date in terms of dues. Presenter, what's the duration? Okay, this one says, good morning. Your guest has just exonerated himself from romancing with the minister. Please ask him how many aspirants submitted their forms and how come those screened are just those loyal to the minister. Well, Honorable Miko, quickly, one of the callers said something. He said that the NWC and the state executives are the ones that... Can you address that for us? Because you had said for the waiver, I asked you the question... Who are the signatories to this waiver to make it effective? So if you can explain that again.
3: The waiver is a process. One, the person must apply for a waiver to the ward that he was in Party A and wants to join Party B, or even Party B wants to join A. Then the executives in the ward will now grant the waiver and pass it to, if it's a national election, if it's chancellor, it stands there. But if it is House of Assembly election that part of the constituency is in the state, then it will be passed on to the LGA. From the LGA executive, they approve the waiver, it passed on to the state executive. You know, these things will be done publicly. You know, if it's a national election like governorship, then the president must sit, the National Executive Council, the National Mayor, must sit on the waiver. We didn't see any of these things happen. And by the way, somebody asked a question of what is a waiver. A waiver is when the rules have been stood down to allow for something that was not acceptable. For instance, if you it's mandatory, you give a standing order in your house, children must wash their hands before they use their hands to eat, maybe eat a bowl or anything. And one of your children just rush in without washing his hands. Say, look, because you're in a hurry or anything, don't wash your hands, just eat like that. So that is the waiver. The meaning of it is standing down the rules to allow for what was not allowed before.
1: Okay, thank you very much, Honorable Miko. That's how much we can take. We have to wrap it up here. Good morning once again, and we'll continue to hopefully have you respond to some of these issues as they continue to unfold during this season. Thank you once again.
3: Thank you.
1: My name is Ifeyemi Andrew. A commercial is next afterwards. Hello, Port Harcourt. Good morning. Yeah.

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6: Hello, I'm Ifechukwu Moyele with the world news. We begin in the Middle East, where the United Kingdom has announced plans to deploy drones, fighter jets, and a warship as part of a multinational mission to protect shipping in the Strait of Hormuz. The mission comes amid rising tensions involving Iran, the United States, and Israel over the strategic oil route as global powers attempt to prevent further disruption to one of the world's most vital shipping lanes. British Defence Secretary John Healey says the operation is designed to restore confidence in commercial shipping and reduce economic instability linked to the ongoing crisis. Still on international tensions, US President Donald Trump is in China alongside 18 top American business and technology executives, including leaders from Apple, Tesla, Nvidia, and BlackRock. Now, he's expected to meet Chinese President Xi Jinping as both countries work to manage escalating disagreements over trade, technology, and semiconductor exports. Now, the talks are also expected to touch on the Iran conflict, with Washington hoping Beijing can play a role in encouraging diplomatic progress. From geopolitical tensions to global health concerns, now, the World Health Organization says there is currently no sign of a larger hantavirus outbreak linked to the cruise ship MV Hondius. However, officials warn that more cases could still emerge due to the virus's long incubation period. Three people have died, while several passengers and healthcare workers across Europe remain in quarantine or under medical care. From global health concerns to growing pressure in the aviation industry, Air India is facing mounting challenges ahead of the release of the final investigation report into the 2025 Ahmedabad crash that killed 260 people. The airline is battling leadership instability, heavy financial losses estimated at $2.4 billion, safety concerns, and operational disruptions. Experts warn that the findings of the crash investigation could further damage Air India's reputation as it struggles to stabilize under Tata Group ownership. And finally, in British politics, Prime Minister Keir Starmer is facing renewed pressure within the Labour Party despite public backing from more than 100 MPs. The crisis comes ahead of the King's Speech, where the government is expected to set out its legislative agenda for the year. Four ministers have resigned, while dozens of MPs are calling on Starmer either to step down immediately or set a clear timetable for his departure. Well, that's the latest news from around the world this hour. To reach the news team, send an SMS or WhatsApp to 0808-721-7215. I'm Ifechukwu Moyeli. 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
19: Nollywood. Nollywood emerged in the early 90s and quickly became a force to be reckoned with. It all began with a passion for storytelling and a vision for making films accessible to all. With a limited budget, filmmakers produced hundreds of low-cost films on VHS tapes, leading to a revolution in African cinema. It is the second largest film industry in the world by number of films produced annually. One of the most extraordinary aspects of Nollywood is its cultural influence. Nollywood films are often seen as a reflection of the Nigerian society. The industry has managed to break stereotypes, celebrate traditions, and highlight the diversity of the African continent. Its impact is far-reaching, resonating not just across Africa, but also with the diaspora worldwide. Nollywood's growth is attributed to the trailblazing filmmakers who pushed boundaries and believed in the power of storytelling. In recent years, the film industry has begun to produce more high-budget films, which are attracting international audiences. Nollywood's impact has gone unnoticed globally. The thriving industry has captured the attention of movie

0: right, so let's get into it this morning. Eyewitness Report Wednesday. There are rules to our conversations. First things first, please turn down the volume of your radio set. Refrain from making derogatory or defamatory comments. Didn't see or hear, please make no reference to it. And very importantly, keep your conversations civil. Now, because of the peculiarity of this particular program, I enjoin you to please pay very close attention to the information that's going to be passed across, either by text or by calls on the show. Now, if you hear anything that you have a different or you have a differing point of view, we would like to hear it. Also, if you think that person or if you know that person's comment is true and you want to put more weight into it, we also welcome that. So that means we want you to call him or send a message to corroborate. That means you agree with what the person has said and you're adding more weight, more credence to that comment, or to disavow. That means, well, that's not exactly what happened. You know, there was something left, wasn't on the right. That gives us a more accurate view of that particular complaint or that particular report. You, ladies and gentlemen, have now become a mobile journalist. Should you choose to accept this task, we enjoin you to do so with credibility. Good morning.
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0: At Nigeria Info PH is where you find us on Facebook and X at Nigeria Info PH. Then send us a message to the WhatsApp number. We also receive your SMSs there. The number is 0809-030-6416. 0809-030-6416. All right, shall we get to it? Yes, we shall. 9.3, good morning. Hello, Port Harcourt.
1: Good morning, Jude.
0: Good morning to you, sir. Welcome.
1: Yes, my name is Charles, calling from Bonny Island.
0: Welcome to you, Mr. Charles.
1: Okay, Jude, my eyewitness this morning around 5:30 along the Bonny Bodo Road, immediately after Beggar, the cow broke the road completely. The cow have no control. Nobody, the local government don't care about it. The owners, this one blocked road. So I wonder if somebody run into those cow, what will happen to that person? The cow are more valuable now.
0: You sure there was nobody minding the cattle? The cattle usually have people, because they don't just come on the road by themselves. They don't have a union. Say, okay, today we're going to be on the road. Somebody usually herds them.
1: That means it's the person that minded it to the road now.
0: Mm.
1: Secondly, Jude, I've been complaining about Danjumbo-Baningo Bridge that have collapsed for years. Those people are still suffering. The Borokiri-Ijaw-Dikri Bridge, those guys are still suffering. Jude, as I'm talking to you, all the canals are blocked. If rain falls, Ablamadie Road, the water spill up to a point. Somebody used it as content. Badly put on the road in Bonny Island. The local government chairman have done something good by sand-filling his road. But as it stands now, when it rains, the poor people in his street, water goes into their houses. People have wrote to him, have find how to see him. He refused to see them. Every day, dancing, masquerade, praising Wike. The thing is getting out of hand. Opposite the government quarter, opposite the local government, there's a school there, built by Amechi. Since then till today, that school has been abandoned.
0: What do you mean abandoned? There are no teachers, or the school is not just functioning?
1: They didn't finish the school. They improved the school, they put windows and the rest of the thing. But other things, they equipped the school at Amechi. In the Amechi program, they equip the school is what's remaining. They locked up that school till today. As I'm talking to you, the roof are going out. The local government chairman, with all the money he has, I don't know if the only project Bonny people have is Wike project, just to praise Wike. No project is going on in Bonny Island. No project at all. Apart from the ones the companies are doing for us. The local government is nowhere to be found. The general hospital is completely messed up. Nothing. In fact, the patient going there is dead already.
0: Oh, dear. That's terrible.
1: Thank you, dude.
0: Oh, all right. Thank you very much. Well, I did get to hear that, you know, the road, there's a new road now that links Port Harcourt to Bonny, right? It's pretty beautiful. You know, when you're driving, you see, you know, some of the swamp areas, you know, and you get to see a bit of the vista, you know, it makes for a quality time on the road. But getting to hear reports from Bonny Island about, you know, uncompleted projects, you know, lack of basic amenities, broken down bridges, power installation roads, it really doesn't make for good hearing. It really doesn't. And I like to believe that all of these things have not gone unnoticed, and these complaints have not been, you know, as it were, laid at the feet of the local government council. 9.3, good morning.
2: Good morning. My name is Divine. I call from Woji.
0: Good morning to you, Mr. Divine. Welcome, please.
2: Yeah, I witnessed another incident again at that element flyover, and I saw it for the young man. The beating I saw, I at midnight, or about 10 p.m., I started wondering if there was light, the way it is along this Aba Express Road between Tillery down to my one. I don't think such menace will be happening over there. Permit me to make bold to say that the government may have been in support of it, or the people in uniform. If not, we should find a way to secure people's life.
0: Okay.
2: When you took that, we said to secure life and property. How come people cannot go through element flyover or under the bridge? Under the bridge is worse. The flyover. The reason they go through the flyover is that the people will see them. Under the flyover, they can kill you there, Mr. Jude, and nothing will happen. What is the government doing about it? There is no single light, Jude. That light you see that spun through the flyover from my one and all that, and towards Rumokurushi. From there down to you pass that flyover, you won't see a single light because it's so dark.
0: That's terrible.
2: My phone headlight was on. I stopped, but I was afraid. Let them not mob me.
0: Mm.
2: And then the question will be, what do you go to for the next change? Are you an officer? What do you have to defend this young man that was being beaten? They beat him down. Two guys were pounding him, dragging his back from him. I couldn't help. What is going on in Port Harcourt? They said this flyover. Mm. We have been shouting over and over about it. And nothing has been done about it. Dude, this is not good. And I saw what I saw. Thank you.
0: All right. Thank you very much. I can't empathize with you because it's traumatic to have seen that yourself. And also to know that the person was going through something like that and you were unable to help, you know, is a call for concern. But I didn't know. I have to be honest that it's gotten this bad that, you know, the there are no lights along that area, that stretch of road. Because last year, the last time I went on that road, you know, was when I went close to Akpajo area, right? From that element axis at night. And I actually got my bearings wrong because leaving the venue, I left the venue where I was about 11 p.m., you know. And I was in my mind, I was like, okay, no, I should be going to Rumodara from here, you know, past through Oil Mill. You know, I know this road. I'd be Port Harcourt boy. But the bridges, you know, the turns, they're still under repair. And then, you know, I was finding my way to Aba at almost 12 midnight. And that, I'll never forget, in the car I was in, we were listening to Cool FM Party. After about 10 minutes, I realized, oh, no, I shouldn't be on this. It shouldn't take me 10 minutes to get to Rumodara. I had to make my way, stop back, and then, you know, that fear. What if I get mobbed? What if? What if somebody stops us? What if? Because it was a lonely road. So Divine has a very genuine concern, and I think, I don't know whether it's going to be at the NDDC. I'm beginning to worry that the complaints people have had over the past few weeks about, you know, the River State government, right, not directly and immediately responding to certain societal issues may begin to be true, right? Because that's the perception. And, you know, sometimes not all perceptions are true, you know. But this is a worrying one. It really is. All right, messages before I get to go on my first break. 0809-030-6416. Keep them coming. All right, and now we'll get to them very shortly. Stay tuned, please.
3: 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Nigeria Info. We'll be back.
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7: All right, so we are back indeed. It's Eyewitness Report Wednesday right here on 90.3 Nigeria Info. All right, SMSs come and WhatsApp as well come through to 0809-030-6416. 0809-030-6416. Okay? Then to call us, the numbers are 0817-923-0002. 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Now, my name is Jude Omamigbe. 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But every Wednesday, 9 a.m., please be part of it.
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7: Hi, 2.3, good morning. Hello, Port Harcourt. Hello, good morning. Oh, dear. Hi, 2.3, good morning.
9: Hello, good morning, Jude.
7: Good morning to you, sir.
9: Good morning, Nigeria Info.
7: Welcome.
9: This is Dakuku from Abok, eh?
7: Welcome, Dakuku.
9: This is English, I hope.
7: Yes, please.
9: So, let me talk of the interest. It touches me. When I pass that area, and I know that I live in that area, that place called the New Haven in Sokoto. My brother, he can't pass that area. It's not also full. Let's see. Any other who agreed to carry you will collect 2,000 naira.
7: 2,000 naira?
9: I'm just telling you, it's not also two poles. You will shock. We're able to cross you there. You will let you divert where we pay 1,000. It's so alarming now. I already have local government chairman. They are getting a bunch of money from the federal government. What are they doing for this internal road? They have to come up and do it and pay it more over. Let me tell you the truth of the matter. Another one, my brother. Let me be sincere. Nigeria, something. Let me be sincere. Nigeria police are not doing well. Most of them, they are blocking way in a lot of things to drivers. Drivers complain to me, do this. I'll be complaining. Last time I complained, I was arrested. But by God's sake, they leave me when they had that in Zakuku. They leave me alone. Because I've always said the truth of the matter. How can they be sorting drivers? They don't have anything. They're begging for fuel. To fuel their motor and other things. What I said, my brother, is too alarming. Let me go to my community. I walk. And do more. We have suffered a lot. Let my local government chairman come. This section of this world, there are nothing like poles there. Talk of wire. Let the local government chairman come up and give us. I will not see Nate from background where he come from. It's too alarming. I'm still shouting for him. It's my boss. I know him. Let him, my body first, chuckle. Come up and give us light. Let us enjoy the people. Are you hearing me? So that's the reason I can say, let me stop here. This is the cuckoo from Akpokoche. Thank you.
7: All right. Thank you very much, Dakuku from Akpokoche. Now, let's see messages. All right. Jude, the PhD new tactic. There's a message before 4 a.m., 4 minutes past nine. All right, Jude, since the rainfall on Monday up till this minute, there is no power supply in the whole of Minita Estate and environment. Several complaints have been filed on the PhD Exando, yet no power supply till this minute. The new tactic is whenever the rainfall, they seize the power till we start clamoring for power on the Exando and on the radio station. This has happened multiple times in less than 2 months. Since Monday afternoon till this minute, no power supply in Minita Estate. This can no longer continue. We are mobilizing for a protest to the Eleozu Moscow Road office soon elsewhere. Well, I think you should. You're well within your right to do so. Right. Well, maybe they can give you better information than I have or I can. But yes, totally understand that. 9.3, good morning. Hello, Port Harcourt.
10: Yeah, hi. Good morning.
7: Good morning to you, sir.
10: Yeah, hello, Port Harcourt.
7: Hello, Port Harcourt.
10: Yeah, Mufasa on the line.
7: Welcome, Mr. Mufasa.
10: Yeah, thank you for the opportunity. Well, Jude, my concern this morning, my eyewitness report, is the construction going on along that NTA Uzoba, Dominion City exit of that road. Jude, as much as I appreciate the intervention being done on that road, that project is taking too long. You need to see the hardship, the stress that commuters are going through just to meander through that axis. I'm sure you are aware of that road. And
7: yes.
10: Dude, my major fear is the major alternative route, which happens to be the Majesty Estate. I know you know that estate very well.
7: Yes.
10: That estate was not, was the roads on that estate wasn't, constructed, if I may use that word, for lack of choice, to carry the amount of
7: traffic,
10: amount of traffic is carrying. I mean, so it's a residential area, so we begin to see different vehicles, commercial buses, and the way they drive and everything, and the effect on the estate. So that I speak with you, some roads in that estate are getting bad because of the pressure. And if you want to, marry it with what happened to that farm road. Farm road.
7: Yes, during the construction of the flyover.
10: That farm road now is in a state of, I can't even describe it right now. Because the moment the road is damaged, it is abandoned, and it's also, I don't know who's responsible for that project. They should please expedite action. People are suffering. Whenever it rains, the traffic there, everything is just, coupled with the stress that Nigerians are passing through, I am appealing. Whoever that is, they should try as much as possible to speed up with that project. That is my eyewitness report this morning. Have a fantastic day.
7: Oh, all right. Now, Mr. Mufasa. Oh, dear. He has left. 9.3, good morning.
11: Good morning, Mr. Jude.
7: Good morning to you, sir.
11: That's okay. I'm calling from Ubumi.
7: Thank you for joining us.
11: Jude, my eyewitness. It's about the express dualized road from Elele, Omdioga, Ebeda, Ubumini, down to Omoku. The road is almost at the point of finishing because they have painting the pavement.
7: Okay.
11: I don't know if you understand me. Now, Mr. Jude, I want to ask, won't the governor of River State commissioned that road, and this road had passed my own link road leading to Aura, which I have been emphasizing, lamenting, We are now on the rainy season again. This Aura road linking to my own road, which burst out of this dualized road. I don't know if you get me. This Somok road, the junction of my market. You see, that is why it is important for the Upumi people, because of their day-to-day activities in their economic spaces. I don't know if you still understand where I'm going. So let the governor, I am now in advance informing you to let him know that road that he will commission in less than a few months' time, he should look at Ubumini Road down to the, even if he is not exceeding to Ohaji, but let it be that he had contracted or awarded this road between Aura and Ubumini. Aura is a community in Ohaji local government inside Imo State, while Ubumini is in Emoha local government, still inside River State. I have been shouting of this road. That road is a death trap when the rain fully comes down. Thank you very much, Ezekiel.
7: All right, thank you very much, Mr. Ezekiel. It is I think, genuine concern and importance that some of these roads, particularly in these communities that have been aforementioned, receive the most urgent of attention, because it's not something that's happened, you know, in the past 6 months. I'm talking about nearly 2 or 3 years, particularly that Arua and Umuodioga roads. I think they've been mentioned a lot of times over the past 2 years. So I totally understand that, Ezekiel. You have every right to be vociferous and also obviously to be incensed. When it comes to Eche, there is some good news in respect to the fact that, you know, electricity is being, you know, brought in, albeit through Abia State, but we don't care. People just want to have some semblance of a normal life right now. So, yes, I think it's a good idea. And I think you should continuously use this platform and indeed impress upon your local leaders to ask for, you know, these roads, these facilities to be either repaired or created, because sometimes they are not just existent. Not just existent. All right, 92.3, good morning. Hello, Port Harcourt.
12: Yeah, hi Jude. Ms. Mufasa, I think it seems you wanted to engage me.
7: Oh yes, yes. Now I remember. Now when you mentioned you were the person that made mention of the NTA road.
12: The NTA road, yes.
7: Yes.
12: And
7: okay.
12: Majesty, yes, is another. Yeah.
7: Yes. Yesterday we had a conversation about that. 2 days prior, we had sent a reporter, one of our reporters, to speak to the construction workers there to ask them some pertinent questions. We officially, emphasis on the word, please, Mufasa, and to anybody who's listening, as at yesterday afternoon, we officially don't know who or what company is actually working on the road. Now, I say this to you because we're still knocking our doors. We're still trying to find out if it's the local government, if it's the state government, or if it's the local and state government that is involved. Because it was brought to our attention that, you know, people couldn't identify who the construction company is, whether it's a Jude construction company or a Ligbam union of people who like bole and fish who are fixing the road. We don't know. But I do hope that you and everybody who's listening to will bear with us and bear with whoever it is, so that when we find them out, we can invite them to the studio, ask them what the delay is, because a lot of the times we may not know the construction details. Maybe the soil compacting is still on. Maybe there's something that is blocking the road. We don't know. So maybe having them on to give us more information will help. That was what I was trying to tell you before you cut off.
12: Well, that's quite a very shameful thing, as I would also want to use the opportunity to commend your organization for the efforts that you are making. But if by now nobody knows who is carrying out that project, I really think it leaves a lot of, you know, sour taste in the mouth. But we are just begging. We are begging that that project need to be, you know, expedited so that people can have, you know, that peace of mind, that, you know, and semblance of, you know, a sane society when it comes to how we do things in this country. Thank you.
7: Thank you very much for your time, sir. Thank you. And we'll hope to have more information for you and the listening public. All right, 0809-030-6416. 90.3, good morning. Hello, Port Harcourt.
13: Good morning, the very distinguished Jude. How are you doing this morning?
7: Very well, sir.
13: Yes, I remember the very distinguished temple, okay. The very distinguished Jude. Hello, can you hear me?
7: Yes, sir. Go on, please. Well, listen
13: yes,
7: to you, sir.
13: I think my eyewitness report right now is channeled to the educational sector. Very important. And like the River State government told us earlier, that they are taking care of this WAEC fees and the NECO fees. So my major concern now, I don't know how children will be sent out of school because of WAEC fee the WAEC that is about to register. Why some of them will be deprived rights, and some of them that have also registered after paying humongous amounts of money will also be deprived writing this WAEC because of a level that they are charging them as far as 12,000, 16,000. And in the other aspect, I don't really know if the government of River State through the Ministry of Education has also approved a school fees of 15, 20,000 naira for the schools to be paid. Because if going by this, a lot of children will be sent out from school. And for me, I need them to respond to this. Let's know. And if they have set us some stipulated their fees to pay, the parents should know. Because it's not after paying 15,000, 13,000, then at the end of the day, you expect children to begin to come and pay security fee, PTA fee, and what have you? That is amount to 12,000 naira and 10,000 naira a day. Even add together private schools, see, we'll not even pay. At least we'll have some small private schools they can enroll their children to. And come to the area of life in HA here.
7: Yes,
13: the chairman is doing like although for community has been reconnected. But the very distinguished, if we must be honest to ourselves, the place where, like at home, they have not gotten this life. And it's important they get the life, at least this water life. But a situation where you have a solar company operating there that have already signed a memorandum of understanding with the host community. The very distinguished Jude, this must be honest, the chairman cannot, you know, send those solar company just like that without their entering agreement again, because it will be disastrous. Last time I checked, they have a business. Those land, they bought it. And they have a related time they should operate. So sending them back now or bringing this right for me is an issue.
7: Hold on, sir. There is no indication, right, that if public power is brought to that your area, for example, right, is going to disrupt activities of the solar power company. I've heard of that project. I laud it. I am appreciative that, you know, in that area, you have a power company that is off-grid, that is servicing the people, right? So your fears may not be confounded in truth. They may just be sentimental, because whether it's solar or not, the point is, if you have two or three options, it's like having two or three petrol stations around you, right? They will all sell their fuel. And if you can have three at the same time, it means the price will probably come to an appreciable
13: that is
7: level.
13: What I'm saying now, bringing light to this particular question, you have to enter an agreement with the solar company. It's as simple as ABCD. Because it is a steady power supply. And the council is paying for this light. And you bringing this light just like that without, you know, negotiating with the solar company, it will not all go well. It will not all go well. We have to, you know, enter an agreement with the solar company, and they have to review the memorandum of understanding they have also entered with the community. That is what I'm saying. Oh, they cannot just bring light like that. My brother, nobody will even answer them again. Nobody will, because this solar light is pay as you go. If you recharge 1,000, when that 1,000 expires, the last trip off. If you recharge 2,000, it's just like that. So especially, that is how it goes. And when getting this light now, my brother, nobody will answer them. Something like myself, I'm not going to even listen to them again. I'm not going to even, if their light exists, it will not concern me again. So for me, I think it will be a win-win thing if they enter an agreement so that they can enjoy the Joko in regards to this operation Light Up a Chief. That is my own personal opinion.
7: Okay.
13: And I think that is where it should go.
7: All right. Thank you. Thank you very much. Well, it's a genuine concern that he's just raised. So I think it's a conversation I would love to, take it a stab at, right? I think that's what I should do. All right, messages now. Good morning. Once again, the numbers are 0809-030-6416. The number is just one number for the WhatsApp, 0809-030-6416. 0809-030-6416. Good morning. My eyewitness report is on the flood situation in Port Harcourt. Please, is the Julius Berger working on the Rukmoku to Eneka flyover different from the one working on the Ozuoba to St. John's, that's Iwofe? One can tell the obvious thoughtfulness in the construction going on at Eneka Road and the exact opposite to the one going on from Ozuoba to St. John's, Urumukwachi to Ogbogoro, is fast submerging. Plus, I don't know who was given the contract to plague and traumatize us daily on NTA Road. Oh my God, wow. God, choice of words. Right? In the name of fixing it, where is the humanity in the government officials of this state? Okay, that's another person obviously asking about, that repair. Good morning, Jude. I am really worried about the reasonings as Nigerians. The road at Stallion Road in Elelewon has been a mess for years. When it rains, it is flooded to cover keke. Guess what? An attempt to fix it, the community said you will settle them first. Guess what? It is the hometown of a four-time minority House of Rep leader and current governorship aspirant, right? Okay, Chinda, we need help here. The road is spoiling our cars. Yeah, that occurrence is mind-boggling, right? There is a problem. There's an infrastructure, degradation. The roads are bad. Somebody, not government, says, hey, look, we want to come and help you guys fix it. Right? We're informing you so that you guys don't think we're coming to lay down, dead bones or juju or something, whatever superstition that you believe. Out of courtesy, because I think that's the proper thing to do. You should seek, the attention and obviously the blessings of, the traditional rulers or whoever it is that live in that area. Oh, sorry, we're coming to search to disturb you this fine morning. But my friends and I want to clear this ground that has been covered. We know it used to be clear before. We want to clear it so that, children can go out and play. And then the chiefs there and the CDC chairman and the youth leader will now say, okay, we thank you for coming to our place to come and help us clean this field. But before you clean the field, you will give us money. Why? No, really, why? And this is not just a River State thing, right? It happens in Lagos. It even happened in Jos. It happened in Maiduguri. You need to hear the reports of people who are going around trying to carry out projects. Speak to people who are from in Lions Club. Speak to people who are in association? The Rotary Club, Rotary Society. Speak to them. Speak to people who are in the Red Crescent or the Red Cross. Speak to them. And you'll be surprised at what some Nigerians demand for. Oh, we want to come and give, malaria medications and nets. Oh, thank you. But before you start sharing the net, we the elders, you should give us 2 jerrycans of palm wine. It seems, and once again, I think comments like this, no name to this, right? It seems that some people are questioning the wisdom or the common sense of some of these quote-unquote leaders. It would seem that it's not just that they may be bereft of some of these notions of, decency, commonality, conviviality, and social justice, but it may just be that, over the years, maybe all sense of morality has been eroded either by, you know, excess oil or lack of, you know, suckling at their mother's breast. One of them. Not quite sure. But it seems that something is obviously starving in them. For them to think that this road that's going to benefit everybody should first benefit them before anybody else. Frightening, if you ask me. Good morning, Jude. The last time I complained about heavy-duty drivers double parking on the main road, not even on the pedestrian in Atigruta, is it until someone dies on that road or an accident before the government would do the needful? Because the last time I complained, you were asking me if there was an accident. I'm not happy. Ronald, you shouldn't be happy. Of course, that's a death trap waiting to happen because I experienced it myself on that road. Double, why? There should be parks. I agree with you. Okay, this one, it's a picture. I can't say good morning, Jude. Please, this is my leg currently, and I'm unable to go for checkup since last week, and it's not easy carrying these irons. Please, help me beg the those constructing the street road opposite Wumuduru Playground to at least open one of the road to allow even keke to enter to aid movement. Blocking both entrances of the road and not allowing even keke to enter the street is risky for people in handicapped conditions. Oh dear. Please help me beg them so that they can so I can go for checkup. Oh, this is very sad. Please, once again, those who are constructing the street road opposite Rumuduru Playground to at least open the road, at least for tricycles, aka keke, to I can't even see the picture, but this story is very sad. Yeah, all right, it's very sad. All right, good morning, Jude. These are children playing. There's a picture here, I can see this one playing on a school day. It has been observed that children in Port Harcourt remain at home, refusing to go to school in the first week of resumption. Who is supposed to reverse this ugly trend? Talking to pupils and parents, I observe it is encouraged by them and even teachers. It used to be because children don't want to clean the premises, usually done on the first day of resumption. Oh, okay. I encourage children to join and participate in the cleaning and not hide from responsibilities. This trend must stop. Discipline must be ensured. Goodness, thank you very much. Maybe we will have a conversation about this tomorrow. Yeah, maybe. Maybe I think we should. We should. Thank you very much, goodness. All right, Destiny here. Says, Jude, why doesn't the unnamed construction company consider opening up a small crossing path on either side of the lane? Expanding the median around the Timeless supermarket could help ease traffic, especially since keke riders already use that route to avoid the holdup. If that path is properly open, vehicles could divert back into their lane. Okay, I see your point more easily. Reducing the congestion and helping to keep the Obirikwere Junction freer. They should also think about the businesses along the abandoned lane. They are losing customers because of the traffic situation and restricted access. Very true, sir. Very, very, very true. What even makes the situation more ironic is that nobody seems to be able to clearly identify the company. My hands are up.
6: Nigeria Info, right back after this.
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1: So how do we handle these biases? You know, why do we do them? Are we able to see through them? Or is Jude just once again making noise? Hello, Port Harcourt, good morning. Jude's Corner. Hello. 92.3, good morning.
3: Hello. Jude, good morning.
1: Good morning to you, please. Welcome.
3: Hello,
1: good morning. Welcome, please. Go on. Good morning.
3: Hello, okay, I can hear you now.
1: Okay, good morning.
3: Jude, let me talk about Alexis and the attack on his ex-girlfriend. You know, when I heard it, my mind immediately went to that moment, you know, when he and his fiancée called off the engagement. If she was actually the one that called it off. I don't know, reason best known to her, but dude, the first thing that came to my mind was I was happy for her. I was not really happy that Alex died. You know, he was one of my best actors, you know, the youngest. I really love the way he eats and the way he acts and the way he laughs. But I was not happy for her that, okay, what if they were married? She would have been a very young widow by now, you know? Right. I just pictured so many things, and I was just happy. I thought, oh, thank God. That's okay, this did not happen. But I was so sad when I saw the backlash and the attacks on her. I said, God, how can this be from women? I said, can you really wish your own sister or your daughter to be a widow at a young age? No, nobody was expecting. Nobody, you know, wanted this to happen. But it has happened. Do you wish it for your own daughter with your children? Look, George, people believe that they have the right to be happy, you know? And when it's your turn to be happy, you don't have the right to be as long as they are not happy in that situation. Can you tell people not to be happy? If you win, you have the right to be happy. But when I win and you lose, I don't have the right to rejoice or to be happy, to be excited or to shout for joy. I have the right to be happy any hour I want. You know, it's according to my own discretion. So that is how people are. For me, if you wait for people to, you know, to judgment or look at how people feel before you want to be comfortable with yourself, trust me, you will never be happy. If you look at people and allow them, maybe want them to judge or they want to get maybe a thumbs up from them, they want them to say, okay, you are a good father, you are a good... No. Let people, as for me, people's opinion shouldn't bother you. Be happy however you want and whenever you want. Because people will never, you will never, say, even if you cry and you win something, okay, you want to express it by crying. They will never jump at them, throw trash at you. Make sure people be happy. You're crying. And when you're happy, so you're too happy.
1: Okay, all right, let's go to break. Sorry.
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0: down to the 14 students that were presenting on the 16th. So it took a while.
1: All right. So it took a while. The 16th, by the way, is this weekend, if I'm not mistaken. Yes. It's about 4 days. Sorry. Yeah, 16, 3 days from now. Ooh, all right. So a lot of preparations coming through. For you as a staff member, indeed for your planning team, this is not easy. Once again, we're not talking about a drama club. We're not talking about... we're talking about a globally recognized, globally followed, and globally sought after program that is TEDx. How's the preparation be like for your team?
0: It's been hectic. But just like Odili said, it is worth it. We had to go through different TEDx talks as well.
1: Mm.
0: We had to go through the vision of TEDx. We had to look at what exactly TEDx is looking for,
1: okay,
0: to be able to also groom our students. So yes, we started with audition, but then we had to also groom the students to get this far. So apart from them just giving their, telling us what they want to talk about,
1: yeah,
0: we had to also expose them to other TEDx talks. Children their age who are already on the TEDx platform,
1: mm,
0: and also give them opportunity to learn and understand even deeply what they wanted to talk about. So open them up to opportunities to learn more, and so that their talk can deeply enrich other people.
1: Now, talking about deeply enriching people, ma'am, I have to ask, you know, what are some of the most challenging parts in preparing for this year's TEDx, particularly when we have a year 5 Jedediah in front of us? Because I expect Jedediah to be telling me about Mickey Mouse Club, you know, telling me about, you know, Sonic the Hedgehog, you know, and Super Mario Brothers. But here he is talking about the architect of 9 p.m. What are the challenges you have had to get him to focus on something like this?
0: Being able to sift through all the ideas and say, these ones we want to present this year. They are, like I said, we started with more than 100 students trying to be on this platform. And so it takes a lot. It's very challenging to sift through all of those ideas and say, okay, this one for this year. There will be more next time. So to be able to say, okay, this one, and remember we have a theme,
1: yeah,
0: the cross, what really counts. So we're looking at the speeches that resonate with that theme. And to be able to go through that, I think that is the most challenging thing we've had to go through as a planning team.
1: All right, now from academics to platforms like TEDx now, I think anybody who's listening to us right now is going to say, well, Bloomberg is not just giving people, you know, a place where they can go memorize facts and figures and then, you know, go sit for examination. It's doing something remarkable with raising these students. What would you say is the driving philosophy behind all of this?
0: At Bloomberg Schools, we believe education should go beyond the classroom and examinations. It's not only who gets the highest grades, but we are trying to build a total child. Children who would lead the fast-paced digital world. So we go beyond all of the grades. We give them platforms and opportunity to express themselves.
1: Mm.
0: And we make them understand that their ideas count, their voices are heard.
1: Okay.
0: And not just only in school, but we want to project them to the world as well. So we want to educate children beyond classrooms.
1: All right, talking about educating children beyond class.

0: 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Trade on anything.
1: If I can say so. Because it's one of those conversations that you think you should go left, and then after a while you're like, nah, maybe I should come right. You know, it's one of those conversations where everybody's view is actually backed either by proof, no verifiable proof, or by, what's the best word for this? Perceived notions, you know, that are not too far-fetched. Plausible, that's the word I'm looking for. Plausible reactions, yeah, those type of conversations. That's where we get into this. But it's one that, interestingly, I am able to narrow down to what is very, very common in this country at the moment. Yes, Nigeria is dealing with an inflation problem. The stats will tell you, the Bureau of Statistics will tell you, NBS will tell you, oh, Nigeria's inflation has stagnated. I think at some point, was it February of this year, it actually reduced, you know, and stuff like that. Obviously, when the war started, you know, it came back up. So we are used to it, right? Those figures, unfortunately, do not reflect in the day-to-day life of the Nigerian. Notice I did not say average Nigerian. It does not reflect in anybody's life. It doesn't. End of. And no, this is not me saying everybody is poor, everybody can afford bull and fish. No, it means that if you used to be able to buy 10 pieces of fish for 2,000 naira, right? Today, you can't. Even though you can afford it, whatever cost it is today, you still can't use the old 2,000 naira to buy 10 pieces of fish. You just can't. It's not possible. So everybody's is feeling the pinch. End of. But our conversation is not just on the economy. No. This morning, I'd like to talk about the donation conundrum. Once again, the donation conundrum. The problem of donating. That is where I am coming up this morning. And my question, and this is for everybody, I do hope the lovely children who are with me in the studio right now, who are probably on their way back to school, are in the bus listening to us right now, right? This is for them to also answer and maybe debate amongst themselves. I look forward to hearing their views on this. And to anybody, if you're a teacher and you have access to the radio and your children can listen to this right now, please let them listen to us right now. This is my question. When should you donate publicly, and when should you anonymously donate? Let me say that again. When should you donate publicly, and when should you anonymously donate? Now, I like to liken this conversation to our feedback that we get every day, whether it's WhatsApp, Facebook, X, or calls. There are some people who call in and they say, oh, they want to remain anonymous. You are donating your views anonymously. That's the way I put it. And then we read a lot of messages. Some of you don't put your name. Some of you clearly state an anonymous listener. Some of you refer to yourself as concerned listener. Some go by certain pseudonyms, certain aliases, certain nom de plume, you know, that you really like for yourself. And we're fine with that. But some of you are very expressive. This is JP Okoro from Rumokwachi. This is James from Port Harcourt. You give your comments, you know, publicly. You let everybody know that this is the person sending this message. I hope that analogy helps us understand this question, because this is a scenario, like I said, that everybody is very familiar with. Now, when I was leaving Benin, right? Back then, you know, in those days, I had the opportunity to lay over in Warri, not because the road was bad, you know, but you know, just spend a night. You know, I have friends and, you know, family over there. So let me just spend a night. And then I heard of this man in Warri back then, right, who was

0: very, very rich. Very rich, right? He was so rich that in his parish, right? Because I think it was either Catholic or he was Anglican. In his parish, right? When any church function is to be had, right? Obviously, you know, most churches, you know, where we grew up, want to do harvest, donation, levy, men will pay 2,000 naira, you know. This man, his donation alone, right, would be more than every other person's donation combined. That's what was relayed to me. And then, you know, because and I kept asking, how do people know? Because this man, this man love God. This man love God. If pastor just say, or if priest just say, we want to do roof, that the engineer said the roof is 2 million, call for donation. This man will just come and say, on behalf of myself and my family, I'm donating 1.5 million for the roof. So that means the remaining 5 million is for the rest of the church to contribute to meet up. And more often than not, that is usually not too difficult, because one man has single-handedly, you know, taking 75% of the responsibility. He was Catholic, because they now said when it's time for the bazaar, because only Catholics I know do bazaars after harvest, when you come, you want to buy the products, that, you know, this man will see 2 bars of yam that they probably bought maybe those days, or 200, say, he'll pay 1,000, he'll buy like 10. Why? Because they said he had a very strong love for God. Anything that comes to church, he always wants to be there. He was donating publicly. Now take that story one side and listen to this. This is once again another real life situation. There's no power in your estate. For whatever reason, you by angry PhD, once again, light don't spoil. They call for a meeting. They call for the tenants. Okay, we have to contribute now, because that's the system, unfortunately, that we have found ourselves in, where people now contribute to fix cables, to fix, you know, what you may call it, power installations, transformer, circuit breaker, whatever it is, fuse, whatever. Right? And then an argument broke out. And people are saying, no, we'll not pay. I'm struggling to pay my children's school fees. I need 15,000 naira. I made them wait. I said, but we need light now. Now, food is spoiling. I said, I know now, but I don't get the money, you know. And so they need about 200,000 naira. And then somebody stands up and says, look, how much have we contributed? Everybody says, the chairman of the event says, we have committed X, Y, Z. And the guy says, okay, I will pay the rest. Give me the account number. Yeah? Everybody keep quiet. Young man goes out, does the transfer, sends the receipt. Look, I paid. Can we get these people to come and fix this light? Because I need power. And he walks out. One person brings succor to the entire community by paying whatever is needed. It was a very public donation. And we see it a lot in this particular place that we are in. We know of people who would, you know, with their own money, fix poles, even buy transformers so that everybody in that area can enjoy power, because the man is tired of running his generator. He has the means to do so. He publicly makes it known. But the problem is, when you do such a thing, ladies and gentlemen, it comes with some criticism. And interestingly, an article from the BBC, which I stumbled upon, gives credence to this. Because when you are kind, people think you are doing this for a reason. People think you are trying to be altruistic because you want to curry favor from them, or because you are trying to, like, let me use local parlance, raise shoulder. And so you have people who would donate anonymously. Oh, we have an anonymous donation of 100,000, 50,000, 70,000. And then people will come out. I, on behalf of my family chief, JB Sokoya, alias 430, I donate 20 million. So, I've given you these three stories. Ladies and gentlemen, when should you publicly donate? Or when should you keep your mouth shut and donate anonymously? For the man and for the men who have, you know, donated money to fix their power, he won't become like chairman. Now, Yahoo boy now. Now, so did they do? No, they because the money, because they take the money, anything. Why didn't they do like that? Somebody sick in your family, you come up and say, you know what, I will take care of the bills. Eh? Because they work for Egypt now. Now I make money where all of us supposed to contribute. All of you just come pay for her. Was it a crime that he committed by offering to settle the bills?
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0: 0179230007 0817 923 0003 0817 923 0007 0817 923 0003 All right, at Nigeria Info PH is where you find us on Facebook and X, at Nigeria Info PH. The donation conundrum, ladies and gentlemen. You want to give because it's in your heart. You've been raised as a good Muslim, as a good Christian, to give. Give willing when people are, you know, give. But when should you give publicly? When should you give anonymously? 90.3, good morning. Hello, Port Harcourt.
3: Good morning, Jude.
0: Good morning to you, sir. Welcome.
3: This is Nelson calling you from Igrita.
0: Welcome, Nelson.
3: Thank you. I can see analogy. You draw from somebody who is doing his own in the church. Somebody is doing his own in his environment. Some doing his own in his community. To me, what God is more important, what the God, the one we can really know, because you can't know the motive, what God judges is our motive of doing it.
0: Mm.
3: Whether in the church, in the society, in your community, anywhere. And that motive, man cannot judge it. It's only God. There are people who do it, just as you said, to raise shoulder. Some do it to even rubbish others. You get with it if you do.
0: Mm.
3: No, they ask. You get with it if you do. So, the most important thing is your motive. If I'm the one doing it. And some people are so much like the one in the church. For example, now, there are people, if they want to build a building of 10 million, they can give 8 million. But if a member is sick and they need 1 million, 1.5, that person cannot give. That person, to me, does not love God.
0: Well, isn't that the person cannot give? Or maybe at the point when they asked for that money, the person truly did not have.
3: Excuse me, I'm telling of when there are people that when it comes to personal need, they can't respond, but when it comes to church need, they will respond. Let's have money. Let me just be practical now. Let me use for the priest. I'm a member of the church is sick and he needs 2 million. And you know that I'm the richest man in the church, and you come to me and I say, Pastor, you see for now, because my mind is not. That one now will not be made known. You know, go carry weight.
0: Mm.
3: You understand?
0: Mm.
3: The one with the say, now he built this church single-handedly, now he roofed this church. He carry weight. Their motive is not clear. But it to me, I said it, me, if they want roof church and somebody want to die, me, I will need to save life. The church can wait. I will rather save life. Because Jesus, see, when you give it to this one of this wife, you don't see when you build church for me. Read it in the Bible. Jesus did not see when you build the highest cathedral. He said, when you do this to one of this one, you have done it to me. And many pastors are not preaching these things in the church. They will only tell you, so see.
0: So let me ask you, before I let you go, when should you donate publicly and when should you give anonymously? When? Do you know when?
3: Yes. For example, now, if you attend a church, maybe it's your church, and you know that there is a need. There are people who, because of how things are, they will not even want to. Like me personally, I prefer that anonymous. Like there's something I did one time, and the pastor said they want to put it on record. I say you put this man sick. I personally, somebody was sick, and I personally.
1: You are tuned in to
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0: So when should you donate publicly? When should you make an anonymous donation? Now, the analogies I gave are all very real, and a lot of people are currently experiencing them. You want something to be ascribed to you, or maybe you do so not because you want ascription, maybe not because you want adulation from people, but because maybe that scenario calls for it. Now, I don't totally understand how and when, if I am honest, right? But I would like to say this, that giving and making contributions is what makes our society, any society, work. But let me get to hear from you. 0817-923-0002. 0817-923-0003. 0817-923-0002. 0817-923-0003. All right? At Nigeria Info PH is where you find us on Facebook. And X at Nigeria Info PH is where you find us on Facebook and on X. Management 3. Hello, Port Harcourt. Good morning to you.
1: Good morning to you, my very good friend Jude.
0: Good morning, sir.
1: This is Mr. Zion. I'm calling you from Port Harcourt.
0: Pleasure to have you join us.
1: Let me start from the letter. When do you give anonymously? It is when what the amount you want to give or the donation you want to make is like has covered 80% of the demand, single-handedly. You can make that anonymous. For instance, we that are listening to your program decided to buy a car for you. And the car is worth about 25 million. And donations have been coming, 500,000, 200,000. And within that 1 month, we have not actualized that money. What just came into our hand at that material time was about 4 million. And we need 21 million. And suddenly, a brother, Zion of Consigned Interest, who is also a listener, decided to give that balance of 21 million. It should be anonymous. You know why? So that people don't go behind and start bugging Mr. Zion to give them extra cash to start fulfilling their personal need. So that we don't expose the identity of that individual to either criminal attack, to criticism, or to anything that may harm or injure his person. Sir, this is that age and times people take advantage of privileges. That's why they say once you give them a chance, they take chances. So to protect that individual, it remains anonymous. Within 2, 3, 4 days, the car wanted to give to Mr. Jude has landed. Praise the Lord. Hallelujah. That is how it has been done. But if you want to give for everybody to know, for instance, one of our brother is wedding or want to do child dedication, and we are a committee of friends, underline that word, even though I don't associate with it. We are contributing 10,000. Oh, Jude have contributed his 10,000.
0: Okay.
1: Mr. Zion, why are you waiting for now? Oh, Mr. Zion have contributed to JJ. Where are you now? This is when you can now make known your contributions and your donation, because we are in a committee of friends or a committee of a family or a committee of a union. And our goal is 10,000 to fulfill our brother's need. It might be house rent. It might be medical need. It might be whatever that they needed our attention as a union. It can be open because we agreed it's 10,000. We agreed it's 20,000. But when you hide the identity of that person, it's when the person is bringing a huge amount. I'm speaking to you out of experience. I'm speaking to you because you have gone through it. I don't want to say you have suffered it. It's not suffering it, but we survived it. But Judo, don't you think it's time for us to even contribute money to buy you a car in Port Harcourt?
0: It's okay. It's okay. We are going for the headline news now. Thank you. Thank you very much. Thank you very much. headline news.
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0: 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Jude Omamigbe is my name. To the headlines now. NDC pegs presidential form at 60 million naira, releases timetable for primaries. Rivers APC denies bias in screening of assembly aspirants. One injured as gunmen attack OSPAC office in Omoku, Rivers State. Court adjourns Wisdom Gate school case over death of toddler. Rumokwachi Ozuoba residents raise flood concerns following ongoing construction of Port Harcourt Ring Road. NMA declares strike in Akwa Ibom over alleged assault of doctors by EFCC operatives. In business, President Tinubu says Nigeria will spend about $11.6 billion on debt servicing in 2026. Nigeria misses OPEC production quota again. In entertainment, actress Shine Rosman, raises alarm over sexual harassment in Lagos State, calls for self-defense. In sports, President Tinubu backs Nigeria's bid to host 2026 CAF Awards. And on the foreign scene, U.S. President Trump says he does not need China's help to end Iran war. But details of these stories and others on the way in the 12 noon bulletin. To reach the news team, send an SMS or WhatsApp message to 0808-721-7215. My name is Jude Omamigbe. Thank you for listening and good morning.
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0: So, welcome back. And there are messages. Of course, there are. It's Hello Port Harcourt's final conversation. Now, if you just join us, we're talking about the donation conundrum. My question is this: when should you make public or anonymous your donation? Do you know when? Are there scenarios? An interesting article on the BBC a few years ago directed me down this pathway. Now, you see, there are some people who have altruistic tendencies. They believe that, you know, they should be able to share whatever it is. They should be able to come to a consensus over certain issues. Now, some people would see somebody who shares that kind of sentiment, somebody who sees somebody like that and say, you are a do-gooder, eh? You too do good, right? And then your intentions, however, once again, altruistic, however transparent and well-meaning, now becomes a bone of contention to your eligibility for other promotions or other, you know, benefits. Oh, teacher's pet. Oh, he's always doing this. Oh, she's always doing that because she wasn't to know that she's the one that went to Harvard and so she can speak English and so she has money. Yeah, she wants that recognition. But it's not far off from the truth, because there are people who literally are begging for that type of attention. Even in the Bible, you know, Jesus gave examples about, you know, what to give and how to give. People who give because they want the adulation and the praise from the onlookers. Jesus says, don't do that. But are there scenarios where you should make public your donations, your gifts, your sacrifices? And are there those that you should keep as quiet as possible?
2: 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Nigeria Info, let's talk.
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0: 0817-923-0003, 0817-923-0007. 923, good morning. Hello, Port Harcourt.
3: Hello, good. Good morning.
0: Good morning to you. Welcome, please.
3: Thank you. My name is Muriel.
0: Welcome, Muriel.
3: Yes, a woman.
0: Welcome, please.
3: Okay, Jude. Let me use the Bible. The Bible says when we give, our left hand, you know, should not even know what when our right hand is given. That is how secretive you should be when you're giving alms. And for me, I think anyone that is giving for God's sake will use God's pattern. He will. And our Father will see in secret, will reward you in the open. But when men begin to give, you know, and put their names, when they go to their community, dig boreholes, build schools, then they now put one big... some people even do sculptures, you know, do their own sculptures and write their names, donated by chief, donated by D, and they call themselves names. I'm a philanthropist. I'm a that. Then they have an aim, they have goals, they have motive, ulterior motive for that. Just watch, George. Before you know it, oh, they want a political appointment. So they know that they now want to become chiefs now in their community, and they will go to the community, begin to build the road, begin to rehabilitate schools, and write their names and put their tax there, donated by Mr. D, a philanthropist. Before you know, the community will call them and give them chieftaincy title. Even immediately after their donations, they will now begin to put interest. They will now go to the king, you know, tell him how interested they are. They want to be chiefs and all the rest. And all these things are criteria before they give you this position. These are the motives why people advertise themselves. Sometimes in church, you know, oh, you will get it so much in the church. Ego, you know, people boost their ego. People want to they want to be the woman leader or the man leader. Trust me, the fathers of the occasion, the chief, they want to be known.
0: The father of the occasion.
3: And then they will give their name, they will donate. And I think even church that is supposed to use God's pattern, they are the ones that are failing seriously in this. How will you? You need something to be done. Why don't you just put the account number of the church? Say, this is what we want to do. This is the cost. Please, don't put your name. Don't. This is the account number. Just send. That is how my church, that's what they do. They just display account number. This is the church account number, the project account number. This is what we want to do. This is what we want to do. If you're interested, you spend money. And that's all. They don't tell you, put your name or this. No, nobody call what do they call it? One time. I've forgotten the name they call it. Everybody will stand up. On behalf of my family, I donate this. The next one will stand up. On behalf of my esteemed, my beautiful wife, I donate this. On behalf of this, I donate this. Putting people into undue pressure. Some people will stand up and make those donations, and yet they will not pay.
0: Yeah, they make those pledges and don't pay.
3: Yes, they will not. They're going to accept it. There was a lecturer when I was doing my PhD in the university. She said she and her husband, they just came back from abroad, and they are very, you know, sincere and straight people. You know, they don't believe in all those. So because as our husband came, the community wanted to do something. They now came and invited him. Ah, this man comes from abroad. He will come with plenty money. They invited him. The man went. He did not even know that he was going to donate money. Man that has stayed in abroad for almost throughout his life. Everybody started donating. Everybody started coming out to say what they donated, what they would donate. This man was shaking. His wife, she told us, she's elected. She said she just wrote a note and pressed it, tell somebody to go and give her husband and tell him that when he comes to his phone, let him tell them. There was a second that let him tell them that for the sake of, for security reasons, yes, for security reasons, I and my wife, we're going to send our own money after now for security reasons. Because they don't have millions and millions, or they don't even want to squander that kind of millions now. Just like that. They just cited for security reasons and they refused to make any donation. They said that was how he ended. that nobody even came to ask them, how much will you later? They said they didn't even go again. All the reasons they didn't go again. Because for them, it is about the people around them, meeting life, touching those around them, giving what they came with, not going to make bogus donations. So it's even the church that is even failing. For me, if you're giving for God's sake, you God's pattern, let your right hand not know. But if you have ulterior motives, please, by all means, announce yourself. And let I bring up your motives and let's see.
0: But it can be every single person that makes a public donation has an ulterior motive. It will be unfair.
3: I think it is.
0: Hello?
3: For me, Jude, please. Can you hear me?
0: I can hear you.
3: You may not even need a position, but you just want to be known and be respected for God's sake. It must be something for you to be known that, this man, a big man. You know, let people just let tongues wag for your sake, you know? There must be a motive for me for you to announce yourself. Otherwise, use God's pattern. Let your right hand not know what your left hand is giving. Thank you,
0: Jude. Right, thank you. Thank you very much. Good morning, Jude. Most times, it is good to do public donations in church and society for accountability. Most of our religious leaders are really, really corrupt. If the donation isn't announced, it might be diverted. But for security reasons, anonymous donations preferable and it is more rewarding. Aniete with that comment. Thank you very much, Aniete. Jude, donations and gifts, either to the church or for the community development, should be devoid of reward expectations from the giver. There should be nothing attached like chieftaincy titles or in a bid to attract political positions. One can donate for the love of humanity, not selfish interest. John Owagugu. All right, fine, John. So when is it a good time to make a donation public? Because people would always make public donations. And I cannot say that everybody who makes a public donation is doing so because they are currying favor or they are currying popularity or they are feeding their own narcissistic tendencies. It would be unfair to assume that. Do people do the donation so that people can say, oh, yeah, the big godogu? Yes. Feed their egos? Yes. But it cannot be every time. And it cannot be everyone. Now, this one reads, if the person managing the donation is not sincere, make it public. You guys are making a lot of emphasis about people who manage donations, all right? Messages now. This is on the SMS 0809-030-6416, 0809-030-6416. Also, follow us on social media, Facebook and X, at Nigeria Info PH, at Nigeria Info PH, all right? That's where you find us. On Facebook and X. And if you just join us, we're talking about the donation conundrum, all right? My question is, when should you publicly or anonymously make a donation? When should you publicly or anonymously make a donation? What scenarios would affect either of these decisions?

Well, Mr. Chris Iporaka says that you good morning. Please, this is a very important time to have this kind of conversations because very soon people will be making donations to political parties, to churches, to mosques, and even to their alumni associations, but they do not know that these monies will get to fund terrorism. There are scenarios where your donation must be made public. If you are not certain, or if you think you are certain about what this particular business or this NGO's particular NGO is for, please, by all means necessary, make it public. Apart from tax evasion problems, just for transparency and for the tracking of monies, it is important that such a donation be made public. The reason why we have a lot of criminal organizations is because they masquerade as donating for NGOs. Meanwhile, those monies are funneled and channeled to doing criminal intended purposes. It is one of the ways these Yahoo boys keep their money in circulation. They give to quote-unquote churches, mosques, or even health centers who would then use the same money and refund it back to the owners who donated the money. But when such money is made public, ladies and gentlemen, please listen to this. This part I want to read. When such monies are made public, it is easy for investigation and for scrutinization. Let us know the source of the money. Please, if you want to build churches, make it public. Chris in Port Harcourt. Make your donations public when it is big institutions because of tax issues and because some people would not go and collect money and go and use to fund Boko Haram and for criminal gangs and whatnot, all the other things. You need to make some of these. This makes sense, Chris. I have to admit, now that I'm thinking about it, this actually makes sense. NK says, Andrew, good morning. See, some people have quietly been taking care of families, quietly taking care of schools, quietly be taking care of communities without other people knowing. And unfortunately, because they were quiet, it led to their death. I know of a man who for years was paying the school fees of many children across his community. But because he wasn't a big chief

0: people are experiencing all the housing everywhere is flooded.
1: This Jeroboam, they come and move all the manholes, the drainage, scatter them, and constructed their own. And water is no longer going again. All of them, because they turned all of them to this place. Now, all of them are now coming down, settling on this our new land.
0: Now, it's just May, and we are suffering this. What about June, July, and August? And it means that there will be no way we'll be sleeping in water like animal, like frog.
2: They should go and do something concerning the gutter so that there will be a flow, this water.
0: All we need is that that place that was blocked by the construction workers should be opened and channeled to the stream, just how it has been before.
1: Right now, come and direct Jules Berger. Let's open up the drainage.
3: And the flood concerns are not limited to Ozorba, as commuters have continued to express frustration over the slow pace of work on the NTN Woba axis of the Port Harcourt Metropolis. This comes weeks after the River State government promised to speed up ongoing rehabilitation of the road and drainage. Flash floods in the area have continued to increase on rainy days, and parts of the road have remained closed due to the road maintenance. Some of the road users who spoke with correspondent Nnamdi Nwala decried increased traffic and loss of man hours and urged authorities to fast-track the reconstruction process.
4: Now, only one day where everybody they follow. See, they worry well. They need to do them. They make everything day okay. Whether they try work up for us, they make everything day okay.
5: They travel. People no fit move up too much. I like where they use the worker. No be small thing. Stay far. No way to drive. I use leg they go. So, make government can't do something. So, people go fit. They happy small.
6: The gutters are clustered. All the streets, once rain falls, is just flooded, full of moisture, infected by bacteria and all of that. Smelling too. So, it's not good for us. It's not good at all.
7: When for the water, they full for the road. We'll make enough traffic the day. If you mistakenly make mistake, if you even enter the gutter.
8: I am very, very drained though, because it makes me leave my house too early and I get home very late too because of the road. So they should try and work hard and make it fast.
3: As the news this afternoon, one injured as gunmen attack Osback office in Omok River State. We'll take a quick break and we'll be back. We'll be right back.

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1: Welcome back. We continue the news this afternoon with growing concerns over flooding in Rumokwachi, Obiakpo local government area, where heavy rainfall has forced some residents and business owners to abandon their homes and shops. Some families say they are considering leaving the community completely for fear that the situation could worsen if urgent action is not taken. Residents who spoke to our correspondent blamed the flooding on the ongoing Port Harcourt Ring Road project being carried out by the Rivers State government.
2: My father is flooded. It has never happened before. Because of the blockage, Obogoro people did it. They blocked the waterway because the government refused to do what they're supposed to do. This is started when Amechi was the governor of this state. Wike came on board, the same thing. Nassim now, also the same thing. We can't be suffering like this.
3: There are so many people that have vacated their houses. So many businesses have been shut down. In fact, I saw a young woman carrying her children out of the water. Even our Royal Highness too is under siege. His house is flooded. Everybody in the community. So please, sir, we beg you to use your honorable office and to use your God-fearing hearts to come to our aid.
4: I've lived in this community for close to 18 years. What is happening in this community, I've never seen it in the history of my life. For a government of River State, there have been pranks with these people. And the distance from that very point we are talking about to the river is not even much.
1: The chairman of the Community Development Committee, Eric Chimezie-Wolu, said the flooding problem escalated after a drainage channel was blocked by residents of Ogbogoro who are demanding that the government construct a proper drainage system and a road leading to the river where flood water is expected to flow.
5: Drainage of this ring road was channeled to Ogbogoro, so the water is causing disaster to that particular community called Mwoke in Ogbogoro town. Then the community have come out to block the drainage because the state government did not award the road and the drainage down to the river, which is causing a very huge disaster in our community, Rumokwachi. The whole water coming all the way from Mboba, Rumosi, Rumalogo, Ozoba is no longer moving down to Ogbogoro. It's now circulating the whole community here in Rumokwachi.
1: Meanwhile, the Nigerian Meteorological Agency has predicted that River State is among the states likely to experience flooding.

0: this year. Last year, the Rivers State Flood Management Committee distributed relief materials and food items to residents in about 9 flood-prone local government areas. However, there has been no official statement from the state government on measures being put in place to address flooding this year. The state also currently has no commissioner for environment. Still on flooding, the leader of the Akpo Consultative Assembly and a PDP chieftain in Ogogoro, Francis Amadi, has blamed the persistent flooding in the Rumokwachi and Ozwoba areas on poor drainage channeling and the neglect of the Rumokweda road project. Speaking during an inspection tour of the road on Tuesday, Amadi condemned what he described as the failure of the River State Government and Julius Berger PLC to address the condition of the road and drainage system in the area. He says the flooding affecting residents of Rumokwachi and Ozwoba is linked to the ongoing protests by residents of Rumokweda who are demanding the immediate construction of the road and proper drainage channels. Amadi called on the River State Government and Julius Berger PLC to urgently begin the construction of the Rumokweda Road and provide an effective drainage system to reduce flooding in the affected communities. He said timely intervention will help prevent further damage and improve living conditions for residents in the area. To security matters, one person was injured after gunmen attacked the office of the local vigilante group OSPAC in Omok Egba Mandoni local government area of River State. The commander general of OSPAC, Emeka Onyocha, told correspondent Onyeka Chinwusu that the attackers arrived in an SUV and opened sporadic gunfire at the OSPAC office and nearby areas. He said the gunmen fled before OSPAC operatives and police officers who responded to the distress call could chase after them.
1: Immediately, the men on duty, the emergency team respond and try to engage them. They zoom up. By the special grace of God, nobody died. Even the gallant men they shot at, by the special grace of God, they did not receive any bullets, apart from one that sustained in his foot, and he's alive. The glasses of where our helios was parked is our neighbor's frontage. They shoot at the helios and shoot at the window, and we have over 2 months baby inside that building. You go there, you see a lot of slots on the wall, the curtains, holes everywhere.
0: Onyocha expressed surprise over the attack, saying that since the death of the youth president, OSPAC has continued to maintain peace in the community.
1: We don't have any problem with any person. We have not accused any person. Apart from the last time they killed the youth president, we succeeded in recovering the corpse. We laid him to rest. We also see how we advise every warring faction to let go. The community have been moving on. We don't have any problem with any person. None of OSPAC members have gone to any person's house to say we are looking for so person. The community is peaceful. We are surprised. We did not arrest anybody. Anybody who arrests will hand over to the police. The area command, the DPO, they are working with us. That's the reason why we are asking, why all this now?
0: Meanwhile, the President General of the Orash National Congress, Emeni Ibe, described the incident as an attack on the peace of the area. He called on security agencies to arrest and prosecute those responsible. He also urged the authorities of Ogba Egbe Mandoni local government area to support OSPAC in carrying out its duties effectively.
2: The incident is a direct assault on the peace and security of Ogba Egbe Mandoni and its environs. We praise the outfit, the swift response and gallant display of OSPAC operatives. We call on security agencies to testify investigation aimed at apprehending those behind the attack, warning that criminal elements must not be allowed to threaten the peace and stability in Orashi region, particularly Omok.
0: Now to other stories now. The Nigerian Medical Association in Akwa Ibom State has started an indefinite strike over alleged assault, arrest and detention of medical personnel at the University of Uyo Teaching Hospital by operatives of the Economic and Financial Crimes Commission, EFCC. The association made this known in a communique issued at the end of its emergency virtual congress held on Tuesday. There was panic at UUTH on Tuesday after EFCC operators stormed the facility in 2 saloon cars and a tinted bus, with some officers wearing masks and others dressed in EFCC-branded jackets. A professor of cardiothoracic surgery and deputy chairman of the hospital's medical advisory committee, Eyo Ekpe, was reportedly arrested during the operation. But defending the operation, EFCC's head of media and publicity, Dele Oyewale, said the operatives only visited the hospital to authenticate a medical report presented by a suspect who has been remanded over allegations of defrauding multiple microfinance banks, including the University of Uyo Microfinance Bank. High Court has convicted and sentenced former Power Minister Saleh Mahmoud to 75 years imprisonment over an alleged 33.8 billion naira fraud linked to power projects. The case was brought by the EFCC, which accused him of money laundering and conspiracy involving funds meant for the Zungeru and Mambila hydroelectric power projects. This ruling marks a major escalation from the earlier stage, where the court only dismissed his no-case submission and ordered him to open his defense. In business, President Bola Tinubu says Nigeria will use about $11.6 billion to pay debt in 2026. Presidential spokesman Bayo Onanuga said Tinubu spoke on Tuesday at the Africa Forward Summit in Nairobi, Kenya. Tinubu said the money Nigeria will use to pay debt is almost half of all the money the government expects to make in that year. And Nigeria used more petrol in April 2026, despite the increase in global oil prices. New data released by the Nigeria Midstream and Downstream Petroleum Regulatory Authority showed that daily petrol consumption rose by 10.78% to 52.4 million litres, up from 47.3 million litres in March. This is happening as the crisis in the Middle East continues to push crude oil prices higher, with oil selling for as much as $106 per barrel on Wednesday. Meanwhile, Nigeria again failed to produce the 1.5 billion barrels of crude oil per day approved by OPEC. A new report released on Tuesday by the Nigerian Upstream Petroleum Regulatory Commission showed that the country produced about 1.4 million barrels per day on average, which is about 99% of the target. When condensate were added, total oil production in April was around 1.6 million barrels per day. The federal government and oil companies are trying to increase production to 2 million barrels per day to help the country make more money, improve foreign exchange earnings, and support the 2026 budget. But the report showed Nigeria is still struggling to regularly meet the oil production target set by OPEC, and total production is also below the 1.84 million barrels per day planned in the 2026 budget. In entertainment, Nigerian actress Sheena Roseman has raised alarm over sexual harassment in Lagos State, particularly in the Yaba area, where she said women are frequently subjected to inappropriate touching in public without consequences for perpetrators. She's now calling for self-defense. In sports, President Bola Tinubu has approved Nigeria's bid to host the 2026 CAF Awards as the country intensifies efforts to stage two major African football events.
3: And now, we'll bring you news from around the world.
0: U.S. President Donald Trump says he does not believe he needs China's help to end the war with Iran, despite growing fears that the conflict could continue for a long time. Speaking ahead of an important meeting in Beijing, Trump said he does not plan to rely on Chinese President Xi Jinping to help settle the crisis. That does it here on the news this afternoon. But before we go, here's a quick look at the major stories.
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0: Earlier on the news this afternoon, you heard the APC in Rivers State has denied being biased in the screening of assembly aspirants. You also heard that one person was injured as gunmen attacked the OSPAC office in Omok, Rivers State. We also told you that the State High Court has adjourned the Wisdom Gate School case over the death of a toddler. Rumokwachi and Ozoba residents have raised flood concerns following the ongoing construction of Port Harcourt Ring Road. And from the foreign scene, we heard U.S. President Trump says he does not need China's help to end Iran war. The news was edited by Marta Okere. To reach the news team, send an SMS or WhatsApp to 0808-721-7215. I am Carl Orakwe. Good afternoon.

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It's natural to have different ideologies. 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So, share your views on the sunny side as we make room for philosophical, ethical, and thought-provoking discussions. The Sunny Side, 12 noon to 3 p.m., Monday to Friday, on 92.3 Nigeria Info.

0: Very good afternoon to you. Welcome to the sunny side right here on 92.3 Nigeria Info. It's another beautiful day. Of course, check the time. It's 12:30 and it's time for us to delve into that ethical, philosophical, or thought-provoking discussion. Today on the sunny side, as always, we have something very interesting to talk about between now and 1 o'clock. And probably on the flip side of one, we could just continue that discussion. We'll be talking about faith or fraud. Faith or fraud. Should miracle claims be questioned? And when you talk miracles, you know what we mean, yeah? There's a story or a video that has gone viral that is fueling this conversation. It came from Anambra State. Yesterday we discussed something about Anambra too, right? Okay. This one has to do with the governor of Anambra State and what he said about miracles and pastors carrying out fake miracles. We'll delve more into that when we start dissecting the topic. But later on the show, between 2 and 3, it will be time for talking figures. And on talking figures, we'll be talking about something that concerns you. We're talking about savings. How do you save in this economy where you barely feed from hand to mouth, where you barely survive with what you earn? How do you save? I'll have a personal financial expert join me on the show to dissect that, all right? So if you want to know how you can save money or if it's necessary to save at all, 2 to 3, stick around with us. At 1:30, we'll bring you a program that has to do with tech. That comes about 1:30. But right now, let's get into the discussion. My name is Oke Onwubonu, OO, and I'll be your guide on the show this afternoon. So, let's get it started. Today's conversation is one that it touches a whole lot. It touches faith. It touches society. It touches emotions. It touches accountability. A recent video of Governor Charles Chukwuma Soludo of Anambra State at St. Patrick's Cathedral in Awka, in Anambra State, generated strong reactions across the country. Very strong. In that video, the governor spoke against alleged pastors and staged miracles. He also questioned why individuals who claim healing powers, those people who say we can heal, why do people have to come to their church for healing? He said, why don't they go to the hospitals? That there are critically ill patients there. Go to the hospitals, heal them. There are people hanging around malls. You see them on the streets begging for alms and all that. You know that this one is sick. This one is really sick. You can see it. Why not go there and heal these people? Some people have said that fake miracles exploit vulnerable citizens who are desperate for healing, who are desperate for breakthrough, who are desperate for marriage, who are desperate for hope. And this is dividing reactions, because some people are saying this. Other people are also insisting that miracles matter. Because miracles will help your faith, will help your spirituality. And they're also saying that government do not have a right to interfere with religion. Okay, yesterday's story was Enugu. Someone just corrected me. Yeah, not Anambra. Today's own is Anambra. So, the governor also said that they have arrested fake pastors and bishop. Now, whoever wants to perform a miracle should come to Amaku Hospital. And that the state is carrying out an ongoing crackdown on fake pastors while exploiting the vulnerable by preaching gospel of salvation without the cross. He said, as he speaks to them, several of them are already in custody and confessing that a new Anambra is in the offing, which must be clean and clear of such deception. Fake pastors have been arrested. If you want to prove that you're real, go. Come to the hospital. Come heal people. People are there begging, wanting to be healed. Go heal them. So today I'm asking, faith or fraud? Should miracle claims be questioned? Should we start questioning these miracle claims? At what point should we start asking questions about miracles? Is it when it's becoming too much, or is it because when we see them randomly? Thank goodness we stopped having them on our TVs and on our radio stations. It's against the ethics. If not, remember then, you see people perform miracles on TV. You see a man having a recorded program on radio. It's not live. Not live. It's a recorded program. And he claims to have healed someone. I don't know if you understand. I recorded something and it's been played on radio days later. And when it's being played, I'm saying, I see a man that's listening to me right now. Blah, blah, blah, blah, blah. You have been healed of this, that, that, that. When did he see that person get that healing? Was it when the person, when he did that recording? Was it when he had that? Was it when he saw what he saw? Or when the program is being aired? I don't know if you understand this thing I'm trying to explain. I heard a story. I say, a pastor took 1 year to con people about miracles. 1 year. See what happened. This is May 2026. I'm probably a pastor and I'm planning to go to Omok, maybe, after a year to host a program, a miracle crusade. Next year, May. I've planned that. I have that plan. So I pay people to go to Omok and pretend that they are crippled. They go there and they sit in a public place where everyone is seeing them. Maybe the market or somewhere that is very popular in Omok. They sit there and you're seeing them. People are seeing them for a year. Every day of the week, they come there and sit down. A few of them, maybe like five, with different ailments. Five of them. You have these people there every day for one whole year. Then when it gets to next year, you invite these people to your church. Of course, it's been planned. So they hear that I'm coming for a miracle crusade and they come to my church for healing. And because I've planned with them, I heal all of them. And you that is in the congregation and you see such miracle, it connects with you because you know this person. That's the man that I always see at the market begging for alms, limping with one leg, using crutches. Right before my very eyes, I'm seeing his leg being healed. Are you going to doubt such miracles? I doubt it. You won't now. That strategy. Kajad. 1 whole year. When I read that story, was it sometime last year or so? Man, I marveled. I'm like, wow. This matter don't enter another level. So at what point should we start asking questions? And when we question miracles, the claims of miracles, are we then automatically attacking religion? Is that what we're doing? Like now it seems like I'm questioning it, but we'll bring it for this program, this topic of discussion. So am I questioning, am I attacking the religion? Let's discuss faith and miracles. Why do miracle-centered ministries attract so many people today? When you have a church who just preaches the word, preaches salvation, preaches repentance, go to heaven if you repent, turn a new leaf, people, you don't have people. When they hold programs, people don't turn in their numbers to go attend it. We have this miracle crusade, miracle programs. You have a lot of people turning up. Why so? Is it because people genuinely believe that they will find healing? Or is it because Difficult realities push people to seek supernatural solutions. We're in a very difficult situation. So our situation pushing us to find supernatural solutions. Should miracle claims ever be publicly questioned? Should we question it? Should we question it? I was supposed to even talk about it. Huh? If you question a pastor seen as a pastor performing miracles, they start questioning his miracles, will you be termed to be disrespectful? And why are we even afraid of questioning spiritual authority? Why are we afraid? Why? Can someone have strong faith and still think critically? You believe in miracles, but you can still think and say, this one no adopo. And when you're desperate, is it easy for you to be manipulated spiritually? It's a sunny side, remember, on 92.3 Nigeria Info. And today's topic is faith or fraud. Should miracle claims be questioned? And this is inspired by a video from Governor Charles Soludo that recorded at St. Patrick's Cathedral in Awka. Now let's talk about accountability. Some people believe religion gives hope and comfort to millions. Yes, yes, it does, especially during difficult times. But people will still argue that vulnerable citizens are sometimes emotionally and financially manipulated through miracle promises. So where should you, or where should we as a society draw the line? Should we hold our pastors accountable for false miracle claims? Should government investigate alleged religious fraud? Can faith and skepticism coexist? I believe, but yet I doubt. Can these two coexist? Remember, two truths can coexist at the same time, right? And at what point does religion become business? If government, like what the Anambra State government is doing, interfering and arresting pastors, and they say some of them are confessing, if government is doing that, can we say the government is interfering, or they are doing the right thing and they are protecting citizens? Are they interfering with it? Or can we say they are actually protecting citizens? That's the discussion before us today. So it's time for you to join the conversation. Have your say. Let's know what you think about this. Miracles, miracles, miracles. We see them everywhere. We see pastors. It's now a content. In fact, people use it for skit making. There's that one that talks about blowing of trumpets. When you hear some kind of miracle, say, wait, make a bloody trumpet, make a bloody trumpet. And somebody is now begging, say, no, never have bloody trumpet. Well, never the end yet. Because it seems like some of the miracles that people talk about are impossible. But wait too. If you're here during the time of Jesus and you hear all those miracles that were performed, won't you say the same thing about them? Won't you? The woman with the issue of blood, you remember? Walking on water, you remember? Feeding 5,000 people with 5 loaves of bread and 2 fish, you remember that one? Turning water into wine, you remember? Healing the sick, raising the dead. You know all those miracles. Won't you doubt it? So I was saying we do not have pastors spiritually strong enough to perform these miracles in this age and time. Why do we have to doubt? Join the conversation. Let's hear from you. Do you believe miracles claims should be questioned? Have you ever witnessed something you genuinely believe was miraculous in your own In your very before, with your two korokoro eyes, you saw it. And I went to one of those miracle services years back. It was in a stadium, the stadium at Alakaya Access. What's it called? Liberation Stadium. I think Yakubu Gowon Stadium now. I went there. Right beside me, there was a cripple who was praying and wishing and wishing and wishing and wishing. I was looking, I was praying too. I said, please, God heal this woman now. But right in front of us on the stage, people were screaming, people were getting healed, people were throwing away crutches, people were throwing away wheelchairs, screaming, walking and shouting. Miracles everywhere. But the person was in that same congregation, nothing come out. I asked that question. I said, why will some people be healed in a particular congregation and others are not healed? Why? Is God now choosing who to heal? And people said, it depends on your faith. Your faith. Okay, so join the conversation. Have you ever witnessed something you genuinely believe was miraculous? Or do you think some religious practices exploit desperate people? Join the conversation. It's 92.3. Nigeria Info 0817 923 0002 0817 923 0003 0817 923 0007 for WhatsApp 0809 030 6416.
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0: All right, welcome back. Join the conversation. Let's hear from you. I see loads and loads of text, WhatsApp messages. I'll read them. But let's take some calls. 92.3, good afternoon.
2: Yeah, double O, good afternoon to you.
0: Good afternoon, welcome. What's your name?
2: Yeah, this is Mr. Zion from Port Harcourt.
0: Mr. Zion, you seem a bit faint. Can you speak out a little bit?
2: Yeah, am I good to go now?
0: Go ahead.
2: All right, thank you very much. You know, this issue of miracles being... I would like to put it now, scripted. Yes, those things are normal. I use the word normal in this our environment. And I don't think the government go about say that cracking down on it is a news to me. To me, I look at it that they are just being envious that people are trying to survive.
0: People trying to survive?
2: Yes. Yes. And they are so envious of them and they don't want them to survive. But most of us know this truth, that our brothers and sisters are involved directly. We are aware. We are aware. But because we are benefiting from it, we don't want to say anything about it.
0: How are we benefiting?
2: Have you reported your brother, that is the pastor?
0: I never catch him.
2: For me, the miracle. Then what about your other cousins? Who are the scripts? Who act the scripts that was given to them? Have you reported them to the authorities? Or even tell the society about that? My brother, this is a venture in this environment. And anybody who don't want to use in head, then will help you use them. I have shared this thing here one time on this year's studio station. How these guys lodge in my brother's hotel. And I was also privileged to be there that night. And trouble ensued. What happened? After their miracle performance, they agreed for 10,000 naira for that night. And at the end of the day, their CLO, he was not giving them 5,000. And it caused problem. And I heard everything clearly. And sir, I call it a venture. Because most of us, even in our place of work, even in the market, we tend to come and tell double O, you see Pastor Zion, that guy miracle na this. Sir, don't believe that. That person that is telling you this thing is working with me indirectly, you may not know. I'm telling you, this person will go and tell the pastor about you, about that issue you shared with him or shared with her. And the moment you appear, the pastor or the whatever will start telling you, you know, your father is this, your mother is that, you're having issues in your job, and you'll be perplexed. Who tell them? My brother, now that your very close friend, will you discuss the issue with? Yes, they should crack on them, but before you are cracking on them, have you given them job? Because of government cannot give them good jobs. That is why they're getting themselves into this criminal act and actions. But we should disease. The Bible says something before I leave, sir, profoundly. Study to show thyself approved. a workman unto salvation. A lot of us are men for pastors and not men for God. That is why we are very quick to defend a pastor, but we are very quick to defend Jesus when the name is being mentioned.
0: Okay. Zion. Thank you so much, Mr. Zion. Thank you so much for calling. Mr. Zion seemed to be roping a lot of people in it, because it seems like everyone, not everyone, that some people are also guilty, not just the men of God. Those who act out the script, those who see something and don't say anything. All right, 92.3, good afternoon.
3: Good afternoon.
0: Welcome. What's your name?
3: Can you hear me?
0: Loud and clear.
3: Obina, yeah.
0: Obina, go ahead.
3: Okay. Now, this one is the only thing this is coming from Soludo. You know, I disagree with Soludo in some part of things he's doing in Anambra State, a lot of things, but I'll still mention one. It's about the miracle. I believe in miracle because I have seen one. You understand? I've seen one that is related to me. So I don't think if Soludo come up with this idea, if Soludo is leaving governance and start doing one kind of politics, there's something that the people are crying out for that and want Soludo to face. Do you know that Soludo is just...
0: Hello, Obinna. Yeah? We're not talking about his governance. I just used what he did, and we have a topic of discussion on that, discussing about miracles and if we have fake miracles. I asked a few questions. I think you should attend to that and leave the Soludo and governance. That's not the focus of this discussion.
3: I listened to you. I was listening to you when you started. So I believe in miracle, and I have seen one, and it went like that. And I have not seen any fake one.
0: Okay.
3: Apart from this one.
0: So you do not think that some of these pastors fake miracles?
3: It's only God that can judge. If you read the Bible very well, this particular thing, I don't judge anybody. But this particular one, I have seen a miracle and relate to me. And the person that did the miracle is from my place. And he did it, he used the son. If we have a bad Reverend Dr. Mobile, late Reverend Dr. Mobile, you know, he born a crippled son. And the boy is still alive till now. So I like testimony. Not this political one, Soludo is coming. Sorry for using Soludo. Because, you know, this religion, especially Christianity, have been attacked in Nigeria. You cannot attack a man like this and be doing all this trash we are doing here. That's the truth.
0: Okay. Thank you. All right. Thank you so much, Obinna. But let's understand that the focus is not Soludo and governance. The focus is way beyond that. We're talking about something way beyond governance. It's not so political at all. 92.3, good afternoon.
4: Hello?
0: The radio set is on. Please help us to turn it off so we can have a smooth conversation.
4: Hello, good afternoon, sir.
0: Turn off your radio set, please.
4: Yes, sir. Good afternoon.
0: Turn off your radio set.
4: Okay. Good afternoon. I want to say my name is Dandy.
0: All right, go ahead.
4: Yes, I believe that the men of God, the people that are called the men of God, because today people don't only want to answer the children of God. Every person wants to answer the men of God. So those ones, we believe, speak in miracle. And what the government is doing there, I believe, for them to be track them, because even in the Bible, according to 1 Peter chapter 4, say we should compare even the pastor, the word that is speaking, even the prophet, the prophecy that is speaking out, you should compare them. Go into 1 John chapter 4. The Bible order the children of God to compare not everything that is spoke that you should believe, not every miracle they act that you should believe. Compare if it is workable. Because I, that I'm speaking to you now, have been one of the weakness. Back in the days when I had no job, I have not been repented. I was one of the agents of those sick pastors. I'm telling the truth, my brother. They paid us to come and testify fake testimonies in the church. Understand? They paid us to come and testify me, and I bring people. If you testify two testimonies, they pay you with money. They pay you 5,000, pay you 10,000 naira. Like one of the church in the buildings, Silver Spoon Hotel in Adajon, where they never do arrive that road. There was one hotel that was there. They do church there back in those days. They pay us to come there.
0: Brother, do not do that. Don't try and bring forth any church, even location or whatever.
4: Okay. No.
0: Just talk about what you.
4: I'm saying that they are not there again.
0: No problem. People can recollect.
4: Yes.
0: Uh-huh.
4: So what I'm trying to say is that it is good for government to fish them out, because today people are being lost.
0: So when you did that, when you collected money to testify wrongly and all that, you didn't feel bad at that time, or is it right now that you're now thinking about it and you're thinking you did bad?
4: I was not even normal. I was smoking, doing other things. I was not in myself. I was out of myself.
0: Okay.
4: But I know that is one of the way God just want me to know the secret that is happening in the world. So I continue testifying that I've done something like that. That what is happening there, I've seen people acting fake miracle, fake everything. So even in the Bible, God authorized us to compare them, to check them. So what they are doing now is not too wrong.
0: Okay. So would you wish that it's enacted also in River State?
4: Yes.
0: All right. Thank you so much. 92.3. Good afternoon. We lost that one. Try and call us back if you can. We're having a conversation. A conversation has to do with fraud, miracles, with the governor in Anambra State clamping down on fake pastors and bishops, arresting them and saying that if you are caught, if anyone says you are a fake pastor, he'll arrest you. If you want to perform a miracle, he'll take you to the hospital. Go heal people. Is the government interfering with faith? Do you think we have fake pastors performing fake miracles all around us? What do you think? Join the conversation. 92.3. Good afternoon.
5: Hello.
0: Hello, good afternoon. What's your name?
5: Mr. Double O, good afternoon.
0: Welcome. What's your name?
5: Thank you. My name is Muriel.
0: All right, go ahead.
5: Well, I think I may not really agree with Soludo's pattern of government, whether he's doing well or not. But this one, you know, clamping down on a fake pastor, I think I support him 100%. He started with traditionalists, all those, what do they call them? Spiritual, what did he even call them? Yeah, he finished with them. He now came and had a pastor. People are using religion to commit crime. And for me, I think crime is crime. People can use the name of God. And just like even when Jesus entered the temple, where people were selling, you know, and then because if the temple, you know, honorary people just believe them and see them as righteous. And then Jesus chase them away, call them thieves. And this is how these people are. See, the Holy Spirit.
0: Are you there?
5: Discerning spirit. Hello, I'm listening.
0: Go ahead.
5: Some people don't have this discerning spirit, and thereby they are falling prey of these people. So I think it's a good one. Some people will disguise in the name of religion, call themselves pastors. See, they don't even dare come near me. Immediately you say, I'm a pastor. You want to introduce yourself? I'm pastor this. I calm down and I look at it very well. Just allow me to see you as a pastor, as a righteous person. But if you introduce yourself, you're a pastor this. Before you know, they want to preach. Or before you know, your business place, they want to pray. And when they finish praying, they will not go. They will say, sow a seed. Different things, all in the name of this. No. I think it's a good one. Let him arrest them. It means to imprison those, you know. At least let him get facts. Get your facts. Know that, okay, this person has committed this crime. We don't just calm down.
0: Uh-oh. Thank you so much for calling. I think you've made your point. We're due for a break so we can bring you Trend and Stories. After Trend and Stories, we'll come back. We'll still have some time on our hands. When we come back, we'll go into... we'll continue with the discussion, okay? So keep the... Keep your dialogues on this frequency, 92.3, your number one talk radio station. I'll be right back in a jiffy. Let's bring you Trend and Stories. Stay right here with us. My name is OK Onwubonu. Keep it locked.
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0: 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Alex Akubo is trending. Nollywood actor Alex Akubo has sadly passed away at the age of 40 after a prolonged battle with cancer. He reportedly died on May 11, 2026 at the Lagos Hospital, with tributes pouring in from colleagues like Funke Akindele and Peter Okoye. Nigerians are mourning heavily, describing him as talented and kind, with many reflecting on life's fragility and the impact of cancer. Vicky James is trending. Fashion designer Vicky James is being celebrated for a stunning gown worn by Osas Ighodaro at the AMVCA 2026 red carpet, which many call the most editorial and iconic look on the night of the night. She's also receiving congratulations after welcoming her first child, a baby girl named Eliana Adife Atere, on May 2, 2026. Nigerians are praising her creativity and calling her a national treasure, with many saying Met Gala has nothing on Vicky James. Ike Obonna is trending. Actor Ike Obonna has been making waves with his opinions on modern marriages, power struggles, and gender roles in relationships. His recent comments on ego, ambition, and control in marriages have sparked fresh conversations. Nigerians are divided, with some agreeing with his views, while others accuse him of being controversial or one-sided in his takes. Kiss Daniel is trending. Singer Kiss Daniel announced his new single titled Energy, which is set to drop at midnight. Fans are super excited and counting down, hyping the release after his previous successful projects. Nigerians are showing massive anticipation, flooding timelines with excitement and praising his consistency in delivering good music. And finally, Taiwo Gen Z is trending. Social media personality Taiwo Gen Z is facing heavy backlash after posting photos with his newborn daughter. Critics dug up his past comments, criticizing certain women's fashion and single mothers, pointing out perceived hypocrisy with his own family. Nigerians are dragging him intensely, calling him out for double standards and toxic online commentary. That's Trending Stories on 92.3 Nigeria Info. To reach the news team, send an SMS or WhatsApp message to 0808-721-7215. I am OK Onwubonu. Thank you for listening. The Sunnyside continues. Stay with us.

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1: 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The Sunny Side, 12 noon to 3 p.m., Monday to Friday, on 92.3 Nigeria Info.
2: Welcome back as the Sunny Side, right here on 92.3 Nigeria Info. On the Sunny Side, we're having that discussion that has to do with faith. Yeah, it has to do with faith or fraud. Should miracle claims be questioned? And this inspired by reactions to comments made by Governor Charles Soludo in a viral video recorded at St. Patrick's Cathedral in Awka, where he talked about fake pastors and fake bishops in custody over fake miracles. It says if they want to perform miracles, they should go to hospitals where you have sick people needing miracles. It says some of them are already confessing. He wants to rid Anambra of all fake pastors. And from this, we are drawing our discussion. We're asking a few questions. At what point should society start asking questions about miracles? And does questioning miracle claims automatically mean attacking religion? I've had people call in and they have been on both sides of the divide, some insisting that miracles abound everywhere and we should not judge our pastors. I cannot state that their miracles are fake. Someone has said he's been part of that scandal. He's also been part of the people who helped fix miracles, who came to testify of something that did not happen. He even lured others to testify and was given money. What do you think? Join the conversation at 0817-923-0002, 0817-923-0003, 0817-923-0007. On WhatsApp, 0809-030-6416, 0809-030-6416. I see your messages. I'll read them in a bit. My name is Oke Omubunu, O. Join the conversation. 92.3, good afternoon.
3: Yeah, good afternoon. Okay.
2: Good afternoon. Welcome. What's your name?
3: Yeah, concerning the topic, I think the governor of Anambra State has done very, very well. In fact, how we that could be extended to Rivers State? Because out of every 100 men of God, is only one that can be true.
2: Or maybe are you saying 99% of men of God are fake? Did you do that finding? Yeah, did you carry out?
3: Without somebody telling you, just merely looking, see, as they say, by their fruit you shall know them. Without you being told,
2: but you can't. You know you're not correct now. You cannot say 99 out of 100 are fake. No, now, you I think of now.
3: What I have seen, see, if you could put all the miracles confessed within, just even you yourself, you can testify that 99 are all fake.
2: No, I don't agree with you. Oh, that's your opinion, but you did not do any. You didn't carry out.
3: Let them go to the hospitals where we can confirm this one has this kind of ailment. This one is sick of this. And once they are healed and the test is being carried on them and it proves negative, then you can. See, I'm also a Christian, but most of the miracles as a Christian, I'm not happy too because the fakeness of the miracles are too obvious. Even in River State, I'm sorry to tell you this, it's like you, the media houses, are also giving a platform.
2: We don't give people platform to carry out miracles. It's actually, it's been stopped. You don't even have pastors going on air to do miracles.
3: Thank you. Thank you. My name is Lodiji Somodini.
2: I thank you so much. Your opinion, actually, but not very correct. Not correct, I have to say that. You can't have 99 out of 100 as fake. Especially after we know that you didn't do any findings to come to that conclusion. For you to have said that, you should have gone around, let's say, you've gone around 100 churches, done your findings, collated data, and you're sure that 99 out of 100 out of

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1: Michael, hold on now, sir, please. Let me talk. Yes, we know that there are fake miracles. But myself speaking to you now, I'm a pro.
2: Are you there?
1: We know that there are fake miracles, but God is still performing miracles today. So all you need to do, Bible says, as many that receive him, they are the sons of God. So you, as a child of God, when you go for a program, you will know, you define the one that is fake and the one that is not fake. So we should not generalize the whole thing. It's not all miracles that are fake. There are, God is still performing miracles, even right now as we are talking.
2: But is it good to clamp down on the fake pastors and arrest them as Governor Soludo is doing?
1: No. The Bible says we should allow the sheep and the goats to go together, to be together. It is on that last day, Jesus knows how to separate them. He said he will separate the sheep.
2: So they should continue deceiving us.
1: They should not continue. God knows how to fish them out. It's only God that knows. We human beings, we don't know.
2: All right, thank you so much, Evangelist, for calling. 92.3, good afternoon. We lost that one. Try and call back if you can. Hello, good afternoon. Are you there? I can't hear you. I have to let you go. 92.3, good afternoon.
3: Good afternoon. Am I on to Nigeria Info?
2: Yes, this is 92.3, Nigeria Info.
3: Thank you very much. I like this topic so much. I'm Ikechukwu calling from Rumolumuni.
2: Welcome, Ikechukwu. Have your say.
3: Thank you very much. See, about these miracles and so on, the Bible says that my people perish for lack of knowledge. And that simply means lack of sound Bible teaching. Now, I want to let you to understand that what Soludo is doing is 100% right. And I want to tell you that even these big pastors, I don't want to mention their names, if you call them and interrogate them, they will tell you truth that some of them have never done even one miracle. So, but there is a problem. The problem is that we don't have sound theologians in Nigeria. And that's the reason why our country is also like this, as you see. But people don't know. You see, Jesus Christ, when he was doing miracles, there was no doubt about the miracles that he did. And one thing is that miracle faded away with the last apostle, with the gift of apostleship. I know that many people, pastors, will not agree with this. He ended up with it. Even Apostle Paul, when he was arrested, he couldn't hit Timothy and even some other ministers or his co-workers that he left sick in some places. So, but what I'm trying to say, the point I want to make right now is this. Yes, the Lord can do miracles now, but there is no miracle worker. Any person that calls for miracles today is a thief. But God can do miracles.
2: No. Brother. There are certain words we do not accept on radio. You cannot be calling people because they have called for miracle, calling them thieves. How does that correlate?
3: You're not a theologian.
2: I know what I am. And what I am is saying that what you're saying is not right. It's based on my own office, so we're not talking theology now.
3: Can I consider make my points clear?
2: No, I need you to take back that. You don't have to call people thieves. We don't do that on air.
3: Okay, so what did I say wrongly?
2: You said anyone that said that calls for miracle is a thief. That's what you said.
3: No, okay. See, let me change my way. See, okay, let's keep that one. Forgive me for that one. Maybe I didn't keep it well. But what I'm trying to say is that in this period of time, the reason why Jesus Christ was doing miracles was to draw attention to his ministry. And he also passed it over to his apostles to lay the foundation of the church. That is the main purpose. So in God's administration today of human history or church history, the focus is not in miracle working, rather in teaching sound Bible teaching so that people can grow spiritually. That is the

0: focus of God's administration now, not in those things. So because people have failed in all these areas, they want to use all means to draw attention and manipulate the system. So I want to rest my case here.
1: All right, thank you so much for calling. Let's pause a little. Let's go read messages. It's 92.3 Nigeria Info. This is the sunny side. On the sunny side, we're talking about an issue that concerns everyone. It touches everyone. It touches faith. It touches society. It touches emotions. It touches accountability. We're talking about faith or fraud. Should miracle claims be questioned? And this is coming from a video where we saw the Anambra State Governor Charles Chukwuma Soludo speaking at St. Patrick's Cathedral in Awka, Anambra State, where he questioned healing powers of some pastors and bishops, claiming that if they do have healing powers, they should go to the hospitals to heal critically ill patients there. And that has brought forth various reactions like the ones we're having right here on the show. My name is OK Onwubonu, 00. Remember, you can drop messages for us, 0809-030-6416 on WhatsApp. 00, not only in Anambra, many Anambra fake pastors are now in Niger region, especially in Ikpaya land. Uchibeke from Ikpaya land. OK. Thank you for sending that one. A person says, talking about fake miracle, it's not attacking religion. We have to question the miracles. The same way I question the level of medical service we get in. If truly these guys are doctors, words of exhortation are different from prophecy. Someone will be healed tonight in a word of exhortation and not prophecy. Prophecy are guess words, which anybody can do. Clef Austin Rodriguez, he says, is a former Bible teacher. Okay. The challenge is that everyone wants to be a miracle worker. Miracles happen every day. Every day is a miracle. No name, please. When you send messages, add your name. 00, good afternoon. To me, we are not technically attacking religion, but I have always said that when something is happening to someone, we should think about it meticulously before criticizing the person, because table always turn, because we always leave to fault an error and start faulting an institution or belief instead of the error. So congratulations, at least we know the good of fake native doctors and good and fake pastors now. I knew that a day like this will come in Anambra when the issues of law and native doctors was made. Jemo from Port Harcourt. 00, what if Soludo hears that UK government has banned male content creators dressing like women? Would he be happy? What is wrong with us? Why are you talking about this one? I say, how did they speak? I say, liberty the right for motor, enter inside motor. Wow, talking about something else. Talking about male content creators dressed like women. There are fake pastors and fake miracles, but Soludo should allow the good people of Anambra be. He says he's attacking fake pastors, not the good people of Anambra. This one says, greetings, my 00. He's writing from my. Is your name? I cannot pronounce it. Asset Nicole. So I don't know. I don't think I'm getting it right. Nigeria have become a land for all sorts of criminals. I pity those who aren't learned enough to know the difference between facts and fictions as far as spiritual matters are concerned. For this simple act of wisdom, Soludo would have my vote if I'm to be voting in Anambra. Religion has become one of the cheapest tools to get away with all sorts of manipulations and evils. We need the Soludo formula here in River State. We have lots of them here in flashy buildings and locations, scamming and causing confusions in vulnerable people's homes and lives. This one says, 00, let God's word guide us. For in Matthew 7:21-23, Jesus says, not everyone who says to him, Lord, Lord, shall enter into the kingdom of heaven, but he who does the will of his Father. Many will say to him in his name, they healed, prophesied, casted out demons, and done many wonders, etc. But he will say to them, depart from me, for I never knew ye. I never knew you, ye workers of iniquity. People should know God for the gift of discernment, healing, etc. Let anyone doing miracles that God has not gifted in a bid to deceive repent now that he or she still has breath, for tomorrow is uncertain. Ibims, thanks for sending that one. I think it takes a proper education, exposure, and enlightenment for one to understand that there is no such thing as miracle. I wish what is happening in Anambra can be replicated here in Port Harcourt, especially those that carry speakers in the morning to disturb the neighborhood should be banned. And please, the presenter should stop encouraging miracle, because anything that can't be scientifically proven is fake. Remember, I'm the presenter. Which presenter are you talking about again? Am I encouraging miracle? Ah, see wahala. Miracles exist. We know. We also know that there is fake. I don't know why you think I'm encouraging miracles. We're just having a discussion, brother. Double O, good afternoon. Handsome from Abba. You see, religion is another level of social engineering. Both traditional religion and others, like the governor is saying, if you're real, come and do it with the sick in any hospital. Let's see. I support the governor to clamp down on them and arrest this deception going on in our land. This one says, good afternoon, presenter. Miracles have been questioned from the time of Jesus, but miracles should not be questioned because it is the work of God through the Holy Spirit. No man can do miracle, but God can do miracle through man. And so any man of God that uses miracle to commit fraud, the Bible have already stated that woe to such a person. So be it. On a safer side to avoid the wrath of God, let them continue. But it is also important that everyone should be spiritually alert, study the word of God, which is the Bible. There is so many miracles, so many tips that you can follow. Miracle will happen in your life. You do not need any man of God to do anything to bring me. That is the little I can see. Thank you, Elder NG. Thank you so much. Good afternoon. Okay, there is a popular Igbo adage that says, mechanic no gree us no mad people. See, the only lucrative business you can start without money is church. Really? That is why everyone today is a man of God. Some will even see you on the road, stop you and start prophesying. Or not just guesswork. There are real men of God and I believe in miracles, but it's hard to know who is real or fake. Devilish men have joined the church as pastors to destroy the real people, and it hurts me so bad. But I still believe in miracles and I will never stop believing. It's a welcome development from the governor, Nzobi, from Port Harcourt. Double O, my brother, if you listen to testimony from... you can't call any church. Me, I will not call you. Say you will weep. It's so pathetic how people are being used and manipulated into believing most of these fake miracles. Chooks. Good afternoon, Double O. I think it is because Nigerian pastors claim they have powers to heal. That is why the Nigerian government refused to upgrade our hospitals from Tamunda Bongili from Abuloba. Oh, God. I don't think I can take any more calls. So my time has really run fast. Really, really run very fast. And we have a program that is coming up at 1:30. But let's read some messages. I have messages on Facebook. By the way, our Facebook page is Nigeria Info 92.3 PH. Nigeria Info 92.3 PH. Where's that message? I'm going to read a message from Facebook. This one says, definitely this claim should be questioned and investigated. We should question the claims of healing by our men of God and investigate them. That's what he's saying. We'll take a short break now, bring a commercial message. When we come back, we'll round off the discussion. Maybe I might have time to just squeeze in one call and maybe read a message or two. Okay? Stay with us.
2: Nigeria Info. We'll be right back.

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2: We're back to the sunny side right on 92.3 Nigeria Info. We're on the home stretch now. In a bit, we'll be rounding off the discussion. If discussion have been focused on faith or fraud, should miracle claims be questioned? And this is coming from a viral video featuring the governor of Anambra State, Chukwuma Soludo, Charles Chukwuma Soludo, where he said that he's arrested some men of God, pastors, bishops, who have been carrying out fake miracles. He says, if you want to perform miracles, go to the hospital. You see people that are in need of miracles. He wants to get Anambra rid of all these miracle-working bishops and pastors. And he says some of them are already confessing to their crimes. Can we take one call? All right, let's squeeze this in before we go. 92.3, good afternoon.
3: Very distinguished double O.
2: Welcome. You have a minute. Please make it fast.
3: Yes, I remember the very distinguished temple. Okay.
2: Temple, go ahead.
3: Of a sincere truth. Of a sincere truth. I don't support what the governor is doing. I don't support that. For them to be deceived, it is the people that avail themselves to be deceived. Because there are some people who doesn't want to fall victim. They are still going on their own normal activities, seeking solution where they think they can also get solution. But if at all he wants to end this, I will also appeal to him to advise to start within the confines of the political environment where we have fake politicians as well who will always come and deceive the people. Fry Gary, this is, you know those of them that will fry Gary to deceive us. Why not start from there? How does he know who is fake and who is not fake?
2: Okay.
3: It is easy to identify a fake politician and the one that are real. Those that will give the people not in the good dividends of democracy, and those that will not give the people. For me, it's from there. Let's overhaul the political system and remove the fake from the...
2: All right, Temple, thank you so much. You know, I told you I will give you just 1 minute because our time is really fast spent. Let's round off this conversation. But let me inform you. You see, faith remains deeply personal. Not just personal. It's also very powerful for millions of Nigerians who believe in faith so much. The Christian religion is faith-based. A lot of things we know about Christianity, even not for faith, seem like bobo juice. But you see, miracle claims continue to influence public opinion, influences emotions, influences personal decisions. And society will keep asking difficult questions about accountability, about belief, and of course about exploitation. So where should the line be drawn between faith and possible deception? Where should we draw that line? That's where wisdom comes in. Because as much as we have good pastors, we have fake pastors. Thank you so much for being part of today's conversation. Remember, at 2 o'clock, we'll have another conversation. And this has to do with money and savings. I'll have a personal, financial personal trainer come here and educate us about that. And let's talk about how we can save money in this dire time. And if it's also possible or important to even save. We'll have that discussion between 2 and 3. But 1:30 will bring you FinTech. Stay right here with us on 92.3 Nigeria Info. 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My name is OK Omubonu OO. 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Don't touch it.

0: week, we're discussing debt recovery and the new rules that have been put in place just to make sure that... anyway, Razak was explaining it. He's the one that went to school. He knows these things better than me. So we'll get back to that. And I'm sure you want to know why these rules matter and what they mean for consumers. And, of course, how to stay financially smart in a world where even your SIM card can send debt reminders. So welcome once again. This is the FinTech Show. I'm Femi Obong Daniels. Razak Olaegbe is producing. Every week, we discuss financial technology matters and related matters. All the ones that matter in the ecosystem. We're live on Facebook and YouTube. You want to join us and drop your comments there. Tunde Abdul Salam, a great in his Tunde has become captain. There's this play we used to laugh at ourselves, or captain something. I can't remember when we were in secondary school. We used to laugh at ourselves in Ibadan when you are class captain Kinikon Kinikon. I can't remember what it was, but Captain Tunde Abdul Salam, who has never joined the military. The guy will slate me today. Oh, I asked for some comments from you. WhatsApp number 08095975805. I had no idea that this country is so full of onigbeses. They flooded my timeline. It's like everybody is owing everybody. So let's see. From some of you, Goke from Agbara Onigbese. Yes, I'm owing Airtel. Had to port to MTN data line. Though Airtel data service is better in my area. Okay. You had to forfeit the better line to manage the other one.
1: My God.
0: I totally understand, my brother. Mm-hmm. Let me see another Onigbese. Okay, this person is not owing. Let's find out. Good morning, dear presenters. I don't believe in borrowing airtime from telecoms company. It is easy to borrow, but paying back is not easy. So because of this, I don't do it. I rather stick with the credit I have on my phone. Regards, Evans from Aguda, Surulere.
1: He has never been a jam.
0: Yes, so I know now. Even myself, I'm going to borrow that thing one of these days for borrowing sake. Again, when you think about it, you know, even when you are in a jam, you don't even think about it.
1: We're not thinking.
0: Because I have been in jams.
1: At that point in time, you need a lifeline.
0: I have been in jams. You can't even load credit.
1: Yes.
0: There's no even internet. You are in a place you can't load credit. You can't load data. You can't access funds. It's just like everything just scatters. You know, I can't remember, can't count the number of times I'm calling my wife if I manage to find a way to call her to say, honey, what's going on? I beg, could you check the data network demons where I am? Could you do this for me or do that for me or make this payment and all of that?
1: You know, Femi, at that point in time, the credit service work.
0: Eh?
1: At that point, when you are in jam, when you are in a jam, that service for you to borrow works.
0: Will not work. Oh, so when you are in a jam, you can...
1: You bought this when you borrow now.
0: So you can connect to them for borrowing, but nothing else.
1: You borrow. It works.
0: Anyway, this is Adegoke from Lekki. Greetings, sir Femi, and hi, Chief Razak. My brothers, the last time I owed any telecoms company was between 1995 and the year 2000. And that period, my data was exhausted. So I had to borrow back then. To borrow the suite, but to pay back na wahala. So 95 to 2000, this was before the GSM era now.
1: Yes, that's before.
0: Yes, because GSM started early 2000. So what are you borrowing? Are you borrowing from Nitel?
1: Nitel.
0: I don't get. Which data?
1: Maybe something else.
0: Baba, please explain. Or did you get your date wrong?
1: To make concern for Nitel.
0: 1995, there was no MTN, No Econet.
1: Nothing.
0: And certainly no Glo at that time.
1: And even then, Nitel didn't give any... Nitel, even to get a line.
0: It could be internet. Maybe internet data, because there was... In Ibadan, there used to be this company called Multilinks or something like that. That's where we got our internet.
1: Was in Lagos too.
0: Yes. That's where we got internet for. Any internet when the computer had to be a box in your house.
1: You have to buy a card then. It's cash.
0: Anyway, Adeguke, he will explain. I'll come back to Adeguke later. This says, good morning, Nigeria Info, listening online from Abuja. I am owing Airtel. Airtime of 450 naira only. Your own good now. Oh yeah, hurry up and pay you.
1: But that also tells us interest. 15% interest.
0: So anytime money comes into your account like this, they will just collect. All right. So, I mean, there's nothing to be ashamed of now. It happens to most of us. Good morning, Femi. I have three lines, two reds and one yellow. Before they stopped borrowing the airtime, I was owing each of the red lines 2,700 and 4,200. While the yellow line, I was owing 1,700. So after they stopped borrowing us the airtime, I had to reluctantly pay off the red lines, about 7K, because I couldn't jettison those lines. But the yellow line, I am still owing them. Okay? I spent 60K monthly as transportation to work due to high fuel price, and my salary is just 80K.
1: Wow.
0: Sir, how will I not borrow? I'm church mind in Ikorodu. So, you they collect 80K.
1: Wow.
0: And you have to spend 60K on transportation alone.
1: Not on feeding.
0: Now, you now wonder why your worker, they do mago-mago for work. Because at the end, it's survival for some of these people. And I don't, some people, they just do that work because, please let me have somewhere to go.
1: Yeah.
0: Sometimes it's even shame because at the end of the day, what's the point of going to work?
1: Yeah.
0: What's the point of going to work?
1: So, in effect, it's any 20K.
0: Yeah. Man, and that's why people, and we face it everywhere. Even here in my office, sometimes some young guy started work a few months ago. One day, the guy just comes. I just heard last week, one of the team leads, I just heard that somebody just came. They didn't even know the guy was not coming to work again. Somebody saw the ID card on the table. So you come to work today, drop your ID card on the table, and you don't show again. You don't come on. Because what is the point? Sometimes some people they take one salary, it doesn't make sense. They take the next month's salary, it doesn't. The third month, they just like, this third one that I'm going to collect, I will just collect it and begin to sell pure water or minerals in front of my house. Because what is the point of transporting when everything goes this country,
1: and you can't survive on 20K a month.
0: Thank you for sharing church mind with your church mind. We appreciate it. This is another one. Good morning, Femi. On your topic today, I have been borrowing airtime from my telco providers for years, and I was owing about 7K before them stopped giving me. But now I have cleared all. But the thing now is, none of them is doing that borrowing anymore. Mr. Femi Obong Daniels, to share the truth, I suffer. For more than 2 months, I couldn't make calls from my line due to the debt. It wasn't funny at all. It's good to be debt-free. My name is Robinson Ikateka from Iyana, Ilogo, Ogun State.
1: It's good to
0: this thing is serious,
1: debt-free, yes.
0: Look at me, I was laughing. I feel like slapping myself.
1: Wow.
0: It's not funny.
1: It's not.
0: It really...
1: It's a big, big challenge.
0: Ay, ay, ay. Who else?
1: It's all over the country. It's all over.
0: Good morning, Mr. Daniels and your colleagues in the studio. I am not indebted to any of these telecoms companies, but the quality of their services has deliberately deteriorated over time. These days, even when you subscribe to a data bundle, it becomes extremely difficult to use because of poor and unstable internet connectivity. What is even more frustrating is waking up every morning to receive notifications showing huge amounts of data allegedly used the previous day. Yet, you can hardly point to when or where such usage actually happened because the network was barely functional. Many Nigerians now feel they are paying more for services that continue to deliver less value. That's Akem from Ikeja. Even I can feel this. So for the longest of time, I used to be with one network. For some reason, I ported to another. It was from the point I ported that the wahala began. We ported because that other network was comatose at that time. And now we've ported. But some things you just cannot do. All these problems coming. For a long time, I could not even use data on my phone. I will load data. I can't remember how many times I loaded data. And I could not use the data. and it would, you know, and I never even asked for a refund. I just left it. So I started using only Wi-Fi. So some time ago, I got frustrated because I needed to be away and I needed data on my phone. I had to call. They fixed it. So I started using data for a bit. This weekend, or towards the end of the last week, I had to be away from where I could have control of Wi-Fi. I then loaded data again on the phone. Do you believe that I'm unable to use it? I've gone back to, my data is not working at all. And I've loaded airtime. And I just told myself, you know what? That's it. That is it. It's not even good for the business.
1: It's not.
0: Like, I want to use data. I need tremendous amounts of data every month. And you are losing out on that, my small widow's mite that I'm supposed to pay to your business.
1: We need more
0: of your services.
1: Infrastructure. Mm. Maybe we could borrow a leaf from Ghana.
0: Yes, so. Yes.
1: Ghana has stuff. Ghana said, I won't find you again if you don't deliver quality service.
0: Mm.
1: Just build more antennas. Build more, upgrade your services.
0: Yeah.
1: Build it.
0: Yeah. Anyway, here's another one. This is Patrick from Raji Street in Ijeododo. Is that the name? Ijeododo, okay. It says, thanks, my brothers. You picked where it hit Nigerians. I just repaid a telecom operator 10K. It seems they have stopped borrowing for now. Wow. Thank you for sharing that. This says, good morning, Mr. Femi Abdulwahid from Orile Gomu. It is Captain Jeko. Captain Jeko. Tunde Abdulsalam.
1: Captain Jeko.
0: The guy we wonder, what is wrong with this, my God? Like a rock to put to Monday. Anyway, let's go. Let's go on. I think this is Briggs. Briggs says, Egbon Femi, I borrow regularly, but pay back as soon as I get some, as I've been in several tight points. I miss the stuff. I need it to be back, please. I miss the stuff. I need it to be back, please. What stuff?
1: The same stuff. The same service.
0: Okay, I get you.
1: He wants it back.
0: I just wanted to be sure that I'm not owing him something. Good morning, FinTech guys. I haven't borrowed from them. I don't think I will do that. I make sure I have airtime, or better still, I can just utilize someone's data so I can recharge. But the real issue is, why are Nigerians badly behaved? Because majority of them borrow and don't want to refund or pay back. This act is condemnable, and most just do it and probably get away with it. Tunde Max from Bariga. You see, I know I am making it more about affordability. People can't afford to pay back. But in reality, some people are just truly badly behaved. As Tunde Max says,
1: They can afford it.
0: I know of a guy who borrowed money through a third party from some cooperative. He used his generator, his sound system and all of that because the cooperative asked for...
1: As collateral.
0: He used those things as collateral. When money now came, rather than go and pay back and collect his things, you know what he went?
1: He went to buy another one.
0: He went to buy brand new generators, brand new sound system. And that taught me a lesson. Some people are just horrible. Some people are just bad. And because, you know, it doesn't make sense.
1: It doesn't. And the same thing happened in the banking system.
0: Yeah.
1: You borrow from one app and pay another app.
0: Yeah. You know. So there's the affordability. Some people are... So we need to separate it.
1: They don't want to pay.
0: Some people don't even need it. They don't need it. They borrow without needing it. And then they clustered the space for those who really want it. Aha. Okay. Yeah. So I think Adegoke has confirmed. I actually got the date wrong. It was when I bought the MTN SIM for 30,000. So that's early 2000s. Okay. Thank you very much. Good morning, Femi. I've seen this one before. Thank you very much. Hi. Good morning. I once owed my line 25K in 2020 due to my recharge level. They will even be the one to offer me airtime once I'm below 1K airtime. They have a way to wind you to borrow. And the funny part is that their interest is so much. But because the service helps at the point where you don't have a choice, I do it. That's Sammy from VI. I can imagine. But here's the thing. Now,
1: that is what FCCPC is trying to safeguard.
0: Okay. But the question is, do these rules matter, Razak? Because many listeners may be wondering, why stop people from borrowing airtime and data when times are already hard?
1: FCCPC has not stopped anyone from borrowing data.
0: Yeah.
1: The telcos on their own suspended the services.
0: Ah, okay.
1: Because the regulator is saying what you are, the service you are rendering falls under lending services category. And for you to be in that space, you need to do one, obtain an approval, comply with those rules that applies to lending.
0: Yeah.
1: Then disclose all charges. Disclose all the charges so that I will see it. Then also make it easy for me to opt in. Because, you know, when you're in a fix, you can't think straight.
0: Yes, certainly.
1: You cannot.
0: And we're in perpetual fixes in this country these days.
1: You can't think straight. You can't think straight. I mean, so at that point, so you just lodging. So that's why it becomes so difficult for some of them to pay back. Look at how much. 2 trillion naira.
0: Yeah. Well, you guys, you heard Razak. As to why these rules matter, here's the thing. You see, a credit may feel smart at the point of borrowing. 200 naira here, 500 naira there. But multiply that by millions of subscribers. And suddenly you are talking about huge exposure.
1: Yeah.
0: And, you know, where credit exists, rules must also exist. That's how healthy markets work. The telco sector cannot operate on vibes and goodwill only, right? The what you call the policy process usually follows a clear chain. And that clear chain is, you know, multi-layered.
1: Yeah.
0: Consultation, stakeholder engagement, policy development, regulatory drafting, implementation. That means this did not just happen overnight. So what the regulator is trying to do is to ensure fair consumer treatment.
1: Sure.
0: But at the same time, proper disclosure.
1: Yeah.
0: Responsible lending. Recovery mechanisms that are transparent and lawful. You know what our people say? A river without banks will flood the village. It's inevitable.
1: Sorry, Femi. You see, right now, the recovery process is not fair.
0: Yeah. Hmm. On the borrowers?
1: Yes.
0: Okay.
1: If I'm using my line for business, and you block me from making calls, so how do I generate
0: revenue to make money? But then again, too, it's like access to. At some point, the lender has to cut their losses and put the debt as bad debt.
1: And move on.
0: But you see, it's also bad for business. Because if you've blocked 25% of your customers who borrowed money and are not paying back,
1: they will port.
0: Yeah, and that's money not even caught. That's you not generating new funds.
1: Yes, that's what I'm saying. They will port to under space.
0: At the same time, too, without rules, convenience can quickly become chaos.
1: That is what FCCPC has come to do. As it is in this country, I'm not sure the consumers are protected. I'm not sure. Before now, you have drop calls. You have nothing happens. Until NCC now stepped in and said, you must compensate subscribers for those on mid calls.
0: So that's the caveat. Many people are not even benefiting from this compensation.
1: No, it has started.
0: Yeah.
1: That has started. I got compensated, I think, last month.
0: How did you know you were compensated?
1: You'll be sent a notification.
0: Okay.
1: Then you see the airtime.
0: I'm waiting.
1: I was compensated.
0: But to be sure, this moment teaches us something important. You see, borrowed airtime is still debt, whether you like it or not. Borrowed data is still debt.
1: It is.
0: Digital convenience does not cancel financial responsibility. The fact that it feels small does not mean it is harmless. Sometimes the easiest debt, the easiest kind of debts are the ones that quietly become habits. And habits, if left unchecked, can become traps. So let's all watch it. Let me see. Can I take a few more? This thing is so plenty. Good morning, Femi. I'm owing the Yellow Network 8K, not because of my own intention, but bad guys stole my phone in March and they borrowed airtime of that worth with my line. Wow.
1: Sorry.
0: I retrieved the line and the debt is staring me in the face. I have refused to recharge to clay since then. Not be my fault, so Matthew from the Kuru. I can sympathize, man. This is crazy.
1: Oh, my.
0: People who stole
1: my sympathy.
0: Stole my phone. Still, I have to buy my phone again, buy another SIM card. Then I have to pay the basic.
1: Yes.
0: That they, thank God they didn't even borrow more than 8K. You know. Good morning, Mr. Femi Razak. For MTN, when you pay up the money owed. Okay. I should not have even read that. But you are saying that this network, when you pay, they will not subtract it. I don't understand. For example, I was owing 1,340 naira. I paid 1,400 naira. Rather than use it for my payoff, they just left it. Subtracted only about 400 naira instead of taking all and left 1,000 for me to make calls.
1: That's better.
0: What they did was send me a prompt to use it for to subscribe for data. MTN should check what they do. Thank you.
1: I
0: think they are considering you.
1: Yes.
0: So instead of, so you are owing 1,300 and something. You put 1,004.
1: Mm-hmm.
0: And they looked at it and say, why just deny you? So they removed 400. And left you with 1,000. That is sensible because they also understand that if you don't have money, you are not going to buy new data. So continue to buy. Sometimes it's better to be old. When you are, when you are so broke, you don't have any money, but people owe you. That becomes a fallback plan, right?
1: Yeah.
0: Oh, God. Too many messages.
1: Too many.
0: I'm sorry.
1: So many.
0: I can't take any more.
1: So many messages.
0: We can't even do smart money moves. And I had about 5-0 high.
1: Wow.
0: Anyway.
1: Let's do two.
0: So quickly, please treat microcredit like real credit. Huh? If you borrow 200 naira airtime five times a week, it adds up. So you understand. Small leaks can sink big ships. So borrow intentionally. Don't borrow casually. Okay? Then track your digital spending. Airtime, data, subscriptions, auto renewals. Don't just, don't do open season. Build a communication buffer. We'll find time to come back to this again. But please don't borrow out of habit. Don't ignore small debts. And don't forget to read terms. Before you begin to borrow, read terms.
1: Femi, at that point, you can't read terms.
0: For your good, read terms. All right, let's leave it here. Thanks to Sheriff, amazing guy, and to Tunde Abdulsalam, Razak Olaegbe. Let's do this again next week.
1: Yes, thank you very much.
0: Enjoy the rest of your week. Bye-bye.

0: Not having a bus stop is not an excuse for butt driving or causing accidents. 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Let's keep the road safe for all road users. If it's safe for one, it will be safe for others. Safe journey. This message is from Night 2.3 Nigeria Info.
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0: Hello, good afternoon. I am OK on Wubono with the news update on 92.3 Nigeria Info. As a tussle for the APC governorship and assembly tickets continues, a former lawmaker, Bernard Miko, has described the recent political happenings in the state as strange. Miko, a 2023 governorship aspirant under the APC, said electorates are the only people who can correct the anomalies by voting for choice candidates across political parties. He spoke on Nigeria Info FM, Morning Crossfire.
1: There are strange political events happening in Rivers State. To say that the list of 33 people that were called were aligned or people loyal to somebody who is not in the APC. If these are true, then it portends great danger, not only about loyalty of our party, about discipline, but also about the philosophy and ideology of political parties. The main challenge should be on Rivers people to elect whom they want to elect beyond any individual or group of people. APC, my own party, in Rivers apparently is on the part of the chopper.
0: Miko also faulted what he termed the secret defection of House of Representatives minority leader OK Chinda, explaining that the defection was not announced at the floor of the Green Chambers.
1: If a member defects from one party to another, it must be announced. He has to do so publicly on the floor of the House. It's a mandatory requirement. You know, if a president is transferring power to the vice president, it must be announced. The letter must be sent to the National Assembly. When you defect, if you look to contest election, then it means that you have to get a waiver. And that waiver must be done publicly. Letter will be written at the ward level and for all Nigerian Rivers people to know that this man was in this party or was in party B and coming to party C or from party A coming to party B.
0: The Nigeria Democratic Congress has announced the start of the sale of expression of interest and nomination forms for aspirants seeking elected positions ahead of the 2027 general elections. In a statement issued on Tuesday and signed by the National Chairman Moses Zowoge and National Secretary Ikenna Nkwezu, the party announced that the sale of expression of interest forms will begin today, Wednesday, and conclude on May 18. A breakdown of the approved fees showed the presidential aspirants would pay 20 million naira for the expression of interest form and 40 million naira for the nomination form. Governorship aspirants had to pay 10 million naira for the expression of interest form and 20 million naira for nomination form. Political attention is turning to Oyo State, where Governor Seyi Makinde is expected to formally declare his presidential ambition at a rally scheduled for Thursday at Mapo Hall in Ibadan. The event tagged Unity Mega Rally Ibadan 2026 is expected to unveil a political alliance between the PDP and the Allied People's Movement alongside aspirants for various elected positions. Reports say the rally could mark the official launch of Makinde's anticipated 2027 presidential bid, although he has not yet made any public confirmation. A court has convicted and sentenced former Power Minister Salim Mamman to 75 years imprisonment over an alleged 33.8 billion naira fraud linked to power projects. The case was brought by the Economic and Financial Crimes Commission, which accused him of money laundering and conspiracy involving funds meant for Zungeru and Mabila hydroelectric power projects. This ruling marks a major escalation from the earlier stage, where the court only dismissed the no-case submission and ordered him to pay him to open his defense. And finally, the defense and prosecution have closed the case in the ongoing trial of former Minister of Petroleum Resources Desani Alison Madueke at the Southwark Crown Court in the UK. The former minister is standing trial alongside others on a 5-count charge bordering on accepting bribes. British prosecutors accuse Alison Madueke of accepting bribes in the form of luxury goods from industry figures. They have all pleaded not guilty to the charges. During proceedings on Tuesday, Alison Madueke's lawyer, Jonathan Laidlaw, accused UK prosecutors of failing to prosecute the alleged bribe givers, relying on questionable evidence and inability to provide some evidence necessary for the case. In his closing submission, the lead prosecutor, Alexandra Helly, reiterated allegations that some oil executives provided improper benefits to Alison Madueke, while the companies benefited from lucrative state contracts during her tenure as minister. And that's the news update for this hour. To reach the news team, send an SMS or WhatsApp message to 0808-721-7215. I am OK on Wubunu. Good afternoon. And many thanks for listening. Talking Figures is up next. Stay with us.
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6: Every story has a beginning, but the real meaning is told from the newsroom. From politics...
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8: What is 001? There's nothing like 001.
6: To the grassroots...
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10: The hope of the grassroots people and the local government, so they must do their best.
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10: We can't be dwelling in the past glories of his excellency chief minister, E.M. Wike. 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
13: 4 years ago, they told us we were consuming 60-something million. 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Mm. What were we doing with it? We're bathing with it.
14: On Talking Figures, we'll be talking business, crunching the numbers, following the money, and examining policy.
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13: So, we can run the numbers. 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
0: A very good afternoon to you. Still the sunny side right here on 92.3 Nigeria Info. The sunny side every Wednesday between 2 to 3 will bring you Talking Figures. We will talk about issues of money and the economy as it has to do with corporate organizations, as it has to do with their country, Nigeria. Also, as it has to do with you as an individual. Today, we'll be focusing on something that concerns you personally. So we'll be looking at savings in this economy. Is it wisdom or just a waste of time? My name is OK Onwubonu, a double O. And we are discussing something that many Nigerians think about every single day. And that is what? The five-letter word, money, money, money. But this time, we're not just talking about making money. We're talking about keeping money. Because honestly, if you look at today's economy, many people are no longer asking how to become rich. They're simply trying to survive. Food prices are rising. Transport is expensive. What about rent? Electricity? School fees? Even data? Everything seems to be increasing. And in the middle of all this, people still say, save for the future. Save for the rainy day. You can't just be eating everything that you earn. But many Nigerians are asking, which future are we even surviving to reach?

0: channel the water to the sky or to channel it to where? You must channel it to the river or sea. Now, the outcome of that blockage is what they have gotten, is what they are suffering. So let them get it.
1: All right, sir. Thank you so much. Again, 0817-923-0002. 0817-923-0003. You can also call 0817-923-0009 or send a message to WhatsApp 0809-030-64169. Your info. We lost that call. I'm sorry about that. And your info, good afternoon to you and welcome.
2: Hello, Didi, good afternoon.
1: Good afternoon.
2: This is Mira from Okeka.
1: Mira, welcome. Well,
2: please, let me just quickly correct something. The last comment I made, it was Nele Chiari, please, not Abba Chiari. Now, coming to this topic, Didi, I think Rivers State, we are in a situation where, in fact, we are in a very sorry state right now. Yesterday, I was coming through my one through park, and I was going towards Zenith Bank. So I was just passing through that small bridge, you know, crossing the, getting to that Zenith Bank at that CSU site. And I now saw that a big, they built a bridge over it, you know. The water was just gushing. During, when making the rain stopped, I just passed there. And I looked at it, I said, wow, what if somebody comes? You know, maybe a politician, a very wealthy person, and decides to buy, because some people buy water, a place where water passes through.
1: Mm.
2: They buy it, they fill it up, and they build mansions on it because they have the money. I was just imagining. Then I was just looking around, I said, wow. So if this thing happens here, somebody decides to buy this, fill it up, and decides to build. I was just thinking, I said, that means everybody around this place, even the banks, nobody can stay because water will always find its way. And I was listening to some two guys talking about something through Migbo area. This transformer, the back of transformer, the ending, you know, at the end, you will see the military barracks, you know, the end of the military. Now, if you go towards my Ikore Road, going to Rumokoro, you know, there's a, what I was, is it 19th or something battalion, one military, and they are confusing that area there. The military is doing a very serious work there, they're confusing. And the guys were just telling me, because their house is behind that place, that the flood, what they are experiencing, they say what they experienced last year will be worse than this year. In fact, the rains have not even started yet, didn't they? And they are getting very, very uncomfortable. They can't even stay now. Because that dredging, that confusion is affecting the houses at the back. Maybe with that state, what people experience? Is it really what area you're talking about? Is it, what area does not experience flooding? And unfortunately, there is no minister and commissioner of environment. We don't know what we'll do. For me, I would just say, the people that put us in this situation, let them consider to clap for themselves. Because where their houses are very high. They feel it so high to the point that we, the common man, will just be walking beyond, you know, below them. And they are up there. But let them not worry. It will definitely come around. Because there are persons that put us in this situation. Right now, the Commissioner of Environment should be talking, should be going around. But we will do this job now when we don't have.
1: All right, then.
2: It's a solid situation. Thank you, Didi.
1: Thank you so much. We need to go on a commercial break now. Just stay tuned to us.
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14: All right, then. Welcome back to Hard Facts. Let's go over to WhatsApp messages before we come back to the phone lines. Remember, the numbers once again are 0817-923-0002 and 0817-923-0003. Also, 0817-923-0009. WhatsApp number for your messages only. Don't call the WhatsApp number, please. 0809-030-6416. With the rains already here and people abandoning their homes and shops, is the government waiting for a big major disaster to happen before they appoint a commissioner or a committee to speak for us? I want a project meant for development that's destroying existing neighborhoods. Who is failing in their duty? The contractor, Ministry of Works, or the missing Ministry of Environment? My dear sister, this is where the crisis in the state has landed us into. I believe we are enjoying what is happening in the state. Who are we to blame? Should we blame the governor? Should we blame the FCT minister? Should we blame the citizens? Or should we blame the contractors handling our roads? Whom are we to blame? From Thank God, Ability Atoyebum. Nigerian for good afternoon.
15: Hello.
14: Good evening. Welcome.
15: Good afternoon.
14: Welcome. Go ahead.
15: Yeah, Azunda calling from Bush River.
14: Azunda, you're welcome.
15: On the issue concerning erosion, yeah, I'm not surprised though, because we have been besieged by so many people who are always interested in political positions. And the governor is being bombarded by these people on daily basis. No commissioner, nobody to handle all those positions. So I think for me, if nothing is working, so the best thing that Rivers people need to do is to look for alternatives. Means of electing somebody that will not be under one man's control. If not, this issue will continue. The governor played himself into the hand of a one man. So this is the problem. This is the result. Thank you.
14: All right, thank you too. Nigeria Info. All right, back to WhatsApp messages now. Didi, how come the flooding, according to the locals, have been starting from ex-governor Amaechi Wike and now Governor Sim before raising the concerns if it has serious as complained? And this one says, good evening, Didi. It's not only that there is no commissioner for environment, there is also no publicized contact for Richard River State Minister for Environment. In an event of an emergency, Eric Cheeks, send that in. Nigeria Info, welcome.
9: Good evening.
14: Yes, sir.
9: Didi, good afternoon.
14: Well done. What's your name?
9: My name is B.O.B.
14: B.O.B., welcome.
9: Didi, you are old enough to know that people like their fellow human beings to have problems, they can eat from it. Don't you know that when there is flood, that's when foam, bags of rice, they will send people to go and talk to the people. We identify with you, we are sorry, then some money will come out. People create problems for people so that they can eat from it. Let me talk instead of the Rega said before this thing. Julius Berger is a business company. Yeah, because I know this when they are constructing roads in our area. You know what they do? They intentionally leave some place so that when the people cry, government will not have to come and call on them. They create that problem. What is wrong for Julius Berger? To create a channel that water can first go to that river. They just intentionally block it. I'm telling you, because they do it in my area. They do some drainage in some place. They jump some place. I told them, say, run on, do this coming. Do this thing like this. Of course, the CLU have collected bribe. Have built his own house. There are some people who don't live in that area and that will suffer. They make a camp machine. They use their machine to create a kind of natural temporal distance that water can just flow out. They will leave it like that. So the people will not cry and government will call on them and they will charge money. That is out of the Ozega. Because we don't have people that are patriotic
14: enough. You say this with so much confidence.
9: Because I confronted them. I confronted them.
14: Okay.
9: I tell them, what is it for you to take? First of all, you take your machine, your caterpillar, your work with blade. Open this thing first so that each rain fall. When people continue work, they refuse. They say they no call, they come and do drainage. They hide the road, broke all the natural drainage. You're better did it intentionally. That's on their own part. Because those are good sellers that we're able to talk to. You know, they give them money, give them bread. I'm telling you, from the students I know, they work in my area. They are coming to the side of government. You see, we have local government. These people that are crying now, they know what they are saying. They are waiting. Some people in the government are waiting. When people are in problem, their house is submerged. Then that's when foam, rice, the material will come out. The people that become people that come and show compassion. Nice, simple thing that local government can do and then create a channel for water. They don't just say, like, a mandate, political jobber. They don't kind of work for them to do. You see, they have and people a lot. They're not doing any work because it's not concern you. Commissioner is needed, fine. But how local government chairman in that area, Obiakpo, whatever, or Farga, that can create a water channel with the money they are receiving from government to bring these people free? But they will not do it. They're waiting for flood to come. Thank you.
14: All right. Thank you, B.O.B. Nigeria Info, good evening. Welcome.
16: Hello, good evening.
14: Good evening to you. Welcome.
16: Welcome. I am from Elibodo community.
14: You're welcome.
16: Nigeria Info, you are very, very much aware what happened to Elibodo last year, July. When the flood took over 15 and 17 years ago, and the government of River State has shown the people of Elibodo to Arab cross and the nose, that's what she will speak again. Because the governor of River State sent the chairman of the government of the governor, and we are invited to get better. And they also came to see the parents that lost their two children. And the speaker of also visited my community and saw things with his eyes. My sisters are peacefully now. As of yesterday, that was the serious rain. Some people are packing from their home when the rain is not even packed. So we are drawing attention of the governor of River State. We are also drawing the attention of the chairman of the chairman of work to the deputy governor, because she came to Elimolo and then lose the work for cities which I was tried last year. That this canal, during when Amechi was governor, Amechi used to intervene police power every year between February and March. Amechi will bring this work to open up this canal. And the problem we are coming to here, the water from even so, when there was no reserve, when there was no reform in my place, they would say the canal is going higher. So as I speak to you, the channel from this community channel called the block. So I am calling the government to into our hands. We keep the government free to attempt to pick up and give a lot of them food. We shall force our attempt to take on into our hands. So we are
14: Nigerian Info, good evening to you. Welcome.
17: Yeah, good evening, Didi.
14: Good evening.
17: Thank you. My name is Kingsley. I'm calling from Rumodara.
14: Kingsley from Rumodara, welcome.
17: Thank you very much. Didi, my own is about, I know you're talking about flooding. So my own is some kind of observation I saw yesterday while I was going towards the Rumola area. That flyover there. It have a kind of a crack, a big crack. I mean, like, if that thing, if nothing is done, I'm afraid a whole lot of cars are going to have issues. Like, if you're driving towards that Rumola flyover, that thing is, before you get to Presidential Hotel, that crack there is a very, very bad spot, honestly speaking. And it's on top of the flyover. It's a very bad one, honestly speaking. Another one is yesterday, while I was coming back, while it was raining, I saw a lot of, you know, these dirt. People throw dirt on the walkway. I mean, like, once it rains and it touches dirt, and you know how irritating it looks.
14: Yeah.
17: You understand? I mean, like, you know, we try to get the Port Harcourt City back and everything, like, I mean, like, honestly speaking, it's very, very bad when you look at it, honestly speaking. I believe that if possibly that...
14: Oh, I'm so sorry about that. Do well to call back. Nigerian Info, welcome.
18: Yeah, this is Mr. Zion. Good evening to you.
14: Mr. Zion, you're welcome.
18: This act of Rivers people or Nigerians, okay, let me use the word Rivers people, should suffer and pay dearly when roads are being constructed or redesigned or rehabilitated. I see it as a ritual by the construction company or something, an alibi. Go and check. Whenever there is a road construction in River State, especially road rehabilitation, people have to suffer. And nobody even comes to the risk and the rescue of the people. I want to put it here. Thank God millions are listening. Can this happen in developed climate?
14: But then again, with infrastructural development, there will come a period of having to bear with the ongoing construction, because it will affect things like traffic. Some buildings will have to be out of the way. Like on Sunday, I had to go to Ogbogoro And I couldn't recognize the place. I saw a lot of buildings that were brought down due to the ongoing Ring Road project. And a lot of these people will most likely be displaced. And then there is that period of waiting till the construction is over. These are some of the sacrifices we made when we had some of these flyover constructions. And we started saying flyover one, flyover two. And now some of you are coming back to thank the FCT minister, then governor that he was, for building those flyovers because it has helped with the traffic situation and giving you alternative routes. In the case of these people, maybe it is flooding.
18: We are looking at this flooding. Does it mean the government or the contractors handling this project are not aware that their action or inaction have caused flood into the homes of the people? If this is an environment where the law can speak for the poor, I stand to be corrected without suing them to court. For thoughts, yes, you have been freed on their rights. You have been freed on their enjoyment. They can't have access to their homes, and yet nobody's saying anything. Until the people come out to your station and cry, and you are the one giving them a voice. Even this voice you have given to them, let them talk. When they are done, they will go home. Ma, you made mention of demolition of homes. In those homes, they have compensated them. Landlords have been compensated. The only person that will say may be affected is a business owner or a person that owns that shop who might relocate or wait pending when the project are done.
14: The tenants.
18: But on this particular issue, what cost the company, the construction company, to evacuate the access way for this water to pass? Let it not affect the people. The truth is this. They are taking us so for granted. Politically, we are not even educated enough. We are just so interested in the 2,000 they give to us. If that community have people that are representing them with a passion for the community, for the interest of the citizens, wouldn't they have taken them to court? Would the company now be begging to compensate everybody there? Of course, it's the same court now. Make on just go out. But please, if this is a ritual, you people should stop it. Even if it's a deliberate attempt to frustrate Rivers people, stop it. If you think because they cannot protect themselves, you are the power. You are the government. They gave you the contract. One day, you will leave office. And all the suffering of this people will ask you a question. Oga, that's the way you do us. 2026, where you did office, we suffer. We lost our children. We lost our job. We could not sleep. God does not rest.
14: All right. Thank you, Zion. They keep on predicting what is a possible solution to stop the flood from happening. That is what we need to hear. With or without Commissioner for Environment, someone can still stand in the gap. Cliff Austin Rodriguez said that in Denise. Good afternoon. Once more, it's shameful we are complaining of flood in River State that has so many canals. You can imagine Obiakpo is not up to 2,200 meters to the canal at Rumokoro. Go there anytime rain falls. Until a governor in River State says flooding as a problem, there will be no end to flooding in River State. Odumegu Sunny Didia from Omerelu. Nigerian info. Okay, someone is sending an unsafe drainage inspection point by Dunamis Church along New Airport Road. Okay, I don't know why you sent that to us, but thanks for sending it anyway. Welcome, go ahead.
19: Good evening.
14: Good evening to you, welcome. What's your name?
19: My name is Carlo. I call you from Ojibwe.
14: You're welcome.
19: I want to talk about the story worrying people in the Please, what I'm going to say is this. If you and old man going along the road, which is back road, you shit on the road, when you are coming back, you see me the shit. Our people are passing, they go see you. What happened to those people now? Old man will be there, seeing those people dumping those things inside the gutter. Like where I'm living now, that's what they're doing. Opposite the police station in Afam, they are full it with best beam. Somewhere at Obibo, the same thing. When flood comes now, we are going to be supporting it. And we'll say, government, come and help us, come and come. We'll cause it by ourselves. Look at everywhere, full of somebody will bring something from inside gutter, bring it from main road. If you talk to them, they will say, why are you doing this? It doesn't concern you. This is the time now. You know that it concerns us. I'm not trying to say that what they are suffering is good. So please, government, help. That's what I'm trying to say. God bless you.
14: All right, then. God bless you, too. Good evening, Didi. The act of flood in some parts of River State is worrisome and disturbing. Flood has taken over some living homes. Let government do proper channeling of the water to the drainage to flow. Owanate, Clinton West. Hi, Denise. Good afternoon. Dredging of the rivers and canals is the ultimate solution to this perennial floodings, but the Nigerian factor makes this not doable because the contractors who supply palliatives must have their own ledgers and the returns of those in government must not be left out. If no environment commissioner is not appointed, are there no PAMSECs to work, a local government chairperson? All these are happening because the politicians are not affected. Remember the immediate solution to air travel problems in Nigeria because it affects politicians. Dredging is a win-win for Nigerians because of all the advantages. Goodness, send that in. Okay, we lost that call. Call back. Nigerian, for good evening. Go ahead.
20: Good evening, my sister.
14: Good evening.
20: My name is JJ.
14: JJ, welcome.
20: Didi, we're doing a job in one village in Benin. That is Edo State. When the women, and old people are coming back from the farm, they will give us some things. The job didn't concern them. It's a flow line job. But they encourage us to do that job because we are blocking their roads. So the digging of the trenches that the pipe will enter. So they want us to speed up so that they are encouraging us so that we won't disturb their movement. Now, a community blocking waterways now affecting other communities. What do you think they have done? Now, flood has come. It's affecting the same community, affecting other people and neighboring communities. I think the local government chairman should go there and make sure they settle this whole thing so that the community can leave that blockade and see how water will flow through. Then the company representatives too, I think they have a good job to do. The company has a community relations department. They are supposed to liaise with the community and know what their differences is and see how to solve the problem that they are having. Not how many years, they just block everywhere. Nobody is saying anything. That money is part of the contract money for community relations. So they should do the needful and see how they can curb this whole thing that is affecting them. For the job the army is doing in Bori camp, I pity those that are living around that area. My sister, because I doubt it they have the environmental impact assessment. People will suffer around that area. Thank you very much.
14: All right, thank you too. Someone sent a message. Good evening, Denise. The issue with the Rumokwashi Ozuoba and Rumokwari new layout flood issues is as a result of the negligence of the River State government. When it rains, waters coming from Rumola, Rumokuta, Rumibo, NTA Road, Ozuoba, and its environs are all channeled to the new Calabar River at Rumuwokada community, Ogbogoro. Meanwhile, the state government dug a drainage in the community that conveys all this water since 2013. And the drainage is now a death trap. Houses have been collapsing and the community have been crying to the state government since 2013 to construct the drainage. Even your station have carried the news countless times, even when three people died as they fell inside that drainage. But they have vehemently refused, so the community blocked the drainage last month, which has resulted in the flood at Rumokwashi and Ozuoba. I can come to your studio to talk more about this. So he sent pictures. I think this is the blocked drainage. And he says this is the manhole drainage that was sealed by the Rumu Wokada community. Good day, Denise. When you come to Rumu, particularly at MCC Axis and its environs, Denise, you will discover that the major channel of canal that flood do have access to pass the bigger river has been absolutely blocked, thereby causing huge flooding around the houses and the businesses in this area from Pastor Sunday from Rumibo, Port Harcourt. So there is what the construction is causing, from what I see. There is what individuals are causing, dumping refuse indiscriminately. And there is what some communities have done as a way to secure their own community, which is now affecting the neighboring communities. I think this is what I deduce from what the WhatsApp message I read before that of Pastor Sunday. Nigerian food.
0: Nigerian
14: food. Good evening and welcome.
21: Didi, how are you?
14: Very well, thank you. How are you doing?
21: Fine. I also want to talk about this flood and what these Gilles Baga guys are actually doing. Also in Rupoku, where we reside, there's a place where the channel, this all water on their gutter. So a drainage that has no access. When rain comes like this, every house is around that place, the channel, the water to, gets flooded. I personally went to meet them and I asked them that, what is your plan towards this water you are channeling to this house? To this environment, they said nothing, that their work stops at where the drainage stops. It's pathetic to see that a company of that magnitude will not have a proper solution before carrying out any job to just put people into suffering. You understand? Because
14: yeah.
21: I cannot just imagine that you will do a job that at the end point people will be suffering. Especially people at the environment who have to live to see the road or the new things you are doing. I think they think the local government chairman or people who are in charge of this flood of a thing, they actually need to sit up and be on their A game to ensure that things like this, you know, for me, I just see that for as long as it does not affect them personally, nobody just cares.
14: All right.
21: So we'll keep talking until a solution comes to this. Arupoku, by that flyover, the new flyover that is in Arupoku, there's a place where they are directing all the water to. It does not have a drainage. It does not have an end way.
14: Thank you. Thank you so much. Unfortunately, we need to go on a commercial break and wrap things up with the conversation. I think we should wrap things up now. Someone says most of the flooding in Port Harcourt is caused by careless and reckless dumping of refuse, including waterproof materials. In the drains and gutters, do you expect the government to come and cure you the injury deliberately inflicted on yourself? Vincent, that in. Maybe we're not expecting that, but then again, now that it has become a problem, now that the rains are already here, are the government going to abandon its citizens? Are they going to render them, you know, leave them to be homeless and they can't do their businesses? Or are they waiting for a bigger disaster to happen before they swing into action and set up a committee? And if indeed construction works in an environment is causing the problem, then they should be able to call the contractors to order to see to it that their good deeds does not affect other people at the end of the day. Thank you so much for being a part of this.
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news update on 90.3 Nigerian for FM. The Nigerian Democratic Congress has announced the start of the sale of expression of interest and nomination forms for aspirants seeking elective offices ahead of the 2027 general elections. In a statement yesterday on Tuesday and signed by the National Chairman Moses Zowoye and National Secretary Ikenna Enekwezu, the party says the sale of forms will begin today, Wednesday, and end on May 18. According to the party, presidential aspirants will pay $20 million for the expression of interest form and $40 million for the nomination form. Governorship aspirants are to pay 10 million naira and 20 million naira respectively, while Senate aspirants will pay 8 million. Aspirants for the House of Representatives are required to pay 6 million, while those contesting for state houses of assembly will pay 2.5 million. Meanwhile, in Oyo State, Governor Seyi Makinde is expected to formally declare his presidential ambition at a rally scheduled for Thursday at Mapo Hall in Ibadan. The event, tagged Unity Mega Rally Ibadan 2026, is expected to unveil the political alliance between the PDP and the Allied People's Movement, alongside aspirants for various elected positions. Reports say the rally could mark the official launch of Makinde's anticipated Prince's Heaven presidential bid, although he has not yet made any public confirmation. Away from that, the Federal High Court in Abuja on Wednesday convicted and sentenced former Power Minister Salim Amon to 75 years imprisonment over an alleged 38.8 billion naira fraud linked to power projects. The case was brought by the Economic and Financial Crimes Commission, which accused him of money laundering and conspiracy involving funds meant for the Zungeru and Mambila hydroelectric power projects. This ruling marks a major escalation from the earlier stage where the court only dismissed his no-case submission and ordered him to open his defense. In another development, the Inspector General of Police, Olatunde Disu, has restated the commitment of the Nigerian Police Force to major institutional reforms aimed at improving policing in the country. During a stakeholders' meeting held at the force headquarters in Abuja, the police engaged with international partners, including the United Nations Development Programme, UN Women, and the British High Commission to strengthen cooperation on police reforms. According to the Force Police Public Relations Officer Anthony Placid, the police leadership says the reform programme is focused on building a professional, accountable, technology-driven, and citizen-focused police force. The head of the Police Reform Secretariat, Olu Ogunseki, says the reforms include improvements in election security, leadership training, legal policies, oversight systems, and community relations. He adds that continued support from international partners is important to help strengthen the police institution and improve public trust in the force. Finally, the UN Human Rights Chief has called for independent investigations into reports that airstrikes carried out separately by the Nigerian and Chadian militaries in northern Nigeria may have killed dozens of civilians. According to reports from sources and rights groups, a Nigerian military airstrike allegedly hit a crowded market in Zamfara State, an area linked to armed criminal gangs, killing at least 100 people. While some residents say the death toll could be as high as 117, Amnesty International's Nigeria office also say the strike led to heavy civilian casualties, adding to concerns about the conduct of the military operation. In a separate incident, Chadian fighter jets reportedly bombed Boko Haram camps and islands in a border region shared by Nigeria, Cameroon, Niger, and Chad, killing several Nigerian fishermen in the process. Two region news teams sent an SMS or WhatsApp to 0808-721-7215. And that was the news update on your number one talk station, 92.3 Nigeria Info FM. My name is Denise Dennis Wallace, saying good evening once again, and thanks for listening. Hard Facts continues after this. Stay tuned.

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1: You know what?
0: The rains have been here. 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This message is from 92.3 Nigeria Info.
2: 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So we at 92.3 Nigeria Info would like to encourage you to take the following steps to prevent a fire outbreak. First, install a fire alarm. Ask your electrician about fire alarms, as some can be affordable. Educate children around you. Take time to explain the dangers of fire and teach them the safety protocols and numbers to call in case of emergencies. Be wary of electrical appliances. They may make our lives easier, but they can be dangerous when they become faulty. Ensure a professional repairs or helps with the installation of home appliances. 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Resist the urge to take a nap or do other things whilst cooking. Also, ensure flammable substances are not close to your burner. Do not store fuel or diesel at home. 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Get a fire extinguisher. A fire extinguisher will go a long way to either reduce the spread or stop a fire if caught early. Keep fire-causing tools and items safe in storage. And finally, regular training, reminders, and updates to both family and staff members will keep individuals alert to safety protocols. Know the emergency numbers to call.

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0: is that if this man leave this country, it will be very difficult for him to come back to Nigeria.
1: Mm.
0: It's very, very sad story. Thank you. Have a nice day.
1: All right, thank you too. 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We come back. 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
25: My worry is that why those households, why are they not following up their job? 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
2: 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Governor Fubara reaffirms loyalty to APC, dismisses defection rumours. Parents raises alarm over alleged WAEC fee extortion in River State Public Schools. Rivers Police Command launch manhunt for rape suspects who escaped custody. Rivers Police Command unveiled gender lab to tackle sexual and gender-based violence. Former lawmaker Bernard Miko describes Rivers' political development as strange. Wike denies political motive behind visit to APC national chairman. The court jails ex-power minister 75 years over alleged 33.8 billion naira fraud. And on the foreign scene, US President Trump arrives in China for high-stake talks with President Xi Jinping. Details on the 6 p.m. bulletin. To reach the news teams, send an SMS or WhatsApp to 0808-721-7215. My name is Denise Dennis Waller, saying good evening once again and thanks for listening. Hard Facts continue. Stay tuned.

0: you're just joining us on Hard Facts, welcome. If you've been with us from before now, thank you for staying tuned. We're talking about a mob setting US-based doctor's SUV ablaze over forced kidnapping in Oyo. And I started off by saying that the incident in Oyo strikes at the heart of a terrifying reality. It's Oyo today, tomorrow it could be Bayelsa, it could be Port Harcourt, it could be Lagos, it could be anywhere. The heart of a terrifying reality, the line between being a respected professional and a victim of a mob is often just one loud false alarm or false shout away. Catch him, Natifo! A US-based medical doctor back home to contribute or visit finds his property reduced to ashes in his life in danger, not because he committed a crime, but because of a false kidnapping alarm. And this isn't about whatever was lost, his burnt SUV. It's about the total breakdown of the rule of law, where the accuser is simultaneously the witness, the judge, jury, and the executioner. Why does the public still feel that jungle justice is faster or more effective than handing a suspect over to the authorities? Think about it. If a stranger pointed at you in a crowded place now and shouted thief or kidnapper only, or even rapist, do you honestly believe the people around you will stop to ask for evidence before they acted? How do we protect the innocent in a society that hits first and asks questions later? Is jungle justice a sign of a wicked heart, or is it the desperate act of a people who feel the official police system has failed to keep them safe? Again, the numbers are 0817-923-0002 and 0817-923-0003. WhatsApp number remains 0809-030-6416. Nigerian folk, good evening. Welcome.
1: Good evening.
0: Good evening.
1: My name is Ms. Juliet.
0: Ms. Juliet,
1: and
0: you're welcome.
1: Depending on the issue at hand, I'm not trying to say that jungle justice is the best option, but sometimes it's necessary because our officials don't normally take laws into their hands, and people feel that our officials are corrupt, and so they do not punish, even if the suspicions are actually correct. So officials don't normally do their work. They normally just collect bribes and then let the culprit or the suspect go, even when the people were correct. So they normally feel that punishing the person right there and then eradicates evil in the society.
0: So what if you people have now punished the wrong person, or you people have punished an innocent person in the process? What then happens?
1: Well, I don't know what to say to that.
0: I'm asking because, like I said, it could have been you. Imagine you are innocent, and because you don't trust the police to do the right thing, you don't trust them to prosecute the person that has been caught, you think the person will walk free eventually, then they go ahead and they do whatever it is they want to do to you. And it is upon when damage had been done, which in the extreme case is death, they now realize, che, she innocent, che, he innocent. What then happens? Because it's very easy for us to say, oh, I know it's not good. It's not like I'm supporting it. But then again, it's better. I read something. How true it is, I wouldn't know. I may not be able to divulge the full detail, but apparently her baby was with her husband's brother. And, you know, while looking after the baby, she came back, took the baby from him, and she noticed bleeding. And the next thing, this lady screamed that her brother-in-law had raped their how many weeks old daughter. And immediately, the entire compound and people that were just passing that hurt descended on this guy. And by the time the husband got back, she didn't wait for the husband. It was that critical. He had to be rushed to the hospital. Baba lost his eyes in the process. He cannot see today. And guess what happened? He did not touch that baby. In fact, upon examining the baby at the hospital, they told the mother that what she had seen was normal because some of the hormones from the mom passes to the child. That's why you see things like something called witch's milk, where a baby would also have milk in their breasts. And if only she had waited a little, if only she had asked the brother, like, my brother, my brother-in-law, this person now your niece, what you gonna do? Maybe she would have heard him speak, but he was not even giving a chance. And today, he's blind. This is an internal issue. Like I said, I don't know how true the story is. It may be true, but there is every possibility that it is true. Upon execution, what if that boy had died? It was clearly a false alarm. It was clearly somebody not giving someone a chance. It was clearly feeling that you knew the law better and you knew the right questions to ask better than the one who has been assigned to carry out investigations and come to a logical conclusion. Or the court of law who would say, bring forth your strong evidences to prove a case. So tell me, is it not a sign of wickedness against a fellow human being? It may be seen as a desperate act of a people who feel that the law does not protect them. However, it could be you. Have you ever thought about it? Nigerian Food, good evening to you and welcome.
2: Thank you so much. Denise, good evening to you.
0: Good evening.
2: Thank you. I am Obed and I'm calling from Port Harcourt.
0: Welcome, Obed.
2: Last year, precisely on the 17th of April, my younger brother was beaten to death by team of boys in my community there.
0: And they beat him to death, like to he death. Died.
2: Yes, and he died. And you know, when this happened, well, I was not even there at the scene. Some group of boys took from my own family invaded that particular community, and eventually they held some boys. Yeah, from the very scene where the whole thing happened. Because the information was that, oh, it was this particular family that beat up my brother today. Now, when these boys were here and tied, some boys came with knives. Oh, we are going to kill him. We are going to kill this man. But there was a some of our people that lawfully said, no, we should not do this. Who knows if this person, one of the guys that was tied down, was declared, please, I was not among those. I was not among, I did not know. This person, they are not killed. They were lawfully handed, even right there. The police was invited, and the police came to the scene, and these people were handed over legitimately to my to the police by my family members. You know, at the end of the day, investigation was duly carried out. You know, these set of boys that were held, about to be killed, were exonerated. They were not, because even those that perpetrated the act from all investigation ran away. None of them was present at the time that this was recorded. So what am I trying to say? Assuming this set of boys were killed at that point, what now happened? At the end of the day. So jungle justice is not the best thing. If somebody commits a crime, eventually somebody was shouting, ole, ole, and somebody was running ahead. And somebody was unlawfully held. I think the best thing is to invite the police. Please, don't beat him. Take him to the police. Let the proper investigation be carried out. The law will take its course. Everything, every punishment linked to anyone that commits crime. I think they are clearly set out in the Constitution. It's very wrong for individuals to engage in jungle justice. I don't support that in any perspective.
0: All right, then. Thank you. Let's go to WhatsApp messages now, shall we? Hold on a sec. I need to do a quick confirmation. Okay. So a message here says, but how could I condemn the mob action in its totality? But the doctor should have known better and acted better. Somebody that is abroad. It's coming from abroad. Anyway. If it's in the US, USA, could he have packed two minors in a tinted glass for domestic work instead of sending them to school? They return home with the mind of enslaving others. What stops him from offering them scholarship and sending them to school? Nothing justifies lawlessness anyways. Kudos to the security agencies in Nigeria for the professionalism and the timely rescue. We are evolving and getting better. Remember Alufo in Port Harcourt? Police was there. This is the kind of jungle justice that is prevalent in Nigeria. Our law enforcement agencies are so corrupt and in most cases collaborate with criminal elements in the society, thereby prompting the masses to resort to jungle justice. Donald from Igrita. Nigerian phone. Hello? Okay, I'm so sorry we lost that call. This other one says, jungle justice is never good, recalling the unfortunate Alu 4 years back. But the angry society who have lost confidence in law enforcement agents find it hard to hold back. Recall the girls could not respond. They were poorly dressed. That kind of scene smells like a victim of kidnapping. Some people too have been handed over to police based on suspicion, but days later they were freed without any explanation. So to be on the safe side, when moving out with minors, be sure to have proof to account for them. And despite your status, don't ignore local security measures. Paku Black White from Afam Okoloma. This one says, did he fail the compromised police system and the judiciary? Has all contributed to the rates of jungle justice we see or hear in the country. Sad as it is, let the police and judiciary rise to apprehend and prosecute offenders as proven guilty. This will result to the natural end of jungle justice. Ibims, send that in. Back to phone line to come back to messages later. Nigerian, for welcome.
2: Yes, good afternoon.
0: Good evening. Welcome.
2: Yes, my name is Benjamin, calling from Aji, Port Harcourt.
0: Benjamin, welcome.
2: Yes, in this our discussion, not that the jungle justice to me is good, but there are some situations that make people to take laws into their hands. Yes, we are the fact that the authorities are not doing the right thing. Sometimes you will see somebody commit a crime. Then they will now inform police, and police will now come and get the person arrested. Then the following day, you will still see that person walking along the street, having committed that heinous crime or whatever, very serious offense matter. Then you will not see the person, you know, even boasting upon that crime he or she committed. So that is why you will see some people embarking based on jungle justice. For instance, now you live in a community where Boko Haram just barging, begin to kill people. If you happen to see one of them, to capture one of them, won't he retaliate? Won't he take jungle justice to kill the person? Will he not go and submit that person to the appropriate authority? No, now. Are you hearing me?
0: Yeah, sure, I can hear you.
2: Yes, sometimes it depends on the circumstances. Not that the jungle justice is good, it's not good. It's taking somebody's life unlawfully or inflicting a bodily harm unlawfully to somebody. Mm. All those things are actions of jungle justice. But if there are circumstances that they prompt people, community people or people around there, there's something that they have seen, they have confirmed it. Not that, because in my community, one certain time, sorry, I will round up quickly. There is one boy that used to dismantle meter. Sometimes they cut the person with the meter inside the bag at the scene. So you will see community will take action without waiting for police or whatever. Thank you. That is just my take.
0: All right, then. Thank you, too, for sharing your take with us. Okay, back to WhatsApp messages. The present situation of our country today calls for what I would describe as cautious vigilance, because the law enforcement agents in this country have allegedly been co-conspirators in many organized crimes to the point that the people have totally lost confidence in the system. I condemn in all totality the act of jungle justice, but we must learn to be our brother's keepers in any case, because it does not concern me is the reason our society is in such a rut today. We all look the other way and say it's none of my business. I really sympathize with the doctor for being a victim of the mob. Obviously, everyone is afraid in Nigeria in these days due to the prevalent rates of crimes like kidnapping, organ harvesting, their ongoing senseless killings in our country. Adaya from Port Harcourt. Good evening, Stephen Tibix from Ajib. It's a pity people should not judge. Suddenly, they should have patience in finding out before they act. Even if someone stole something, we need to ask questions and to know if he or she really did it before acting. And it's better you call the police than beating the person. We are all humans, not body is a scent. We all have sin in us. Nigerian for good evening. Welcome.
2: Good evening. This is Divine calling.
0: Divine, welcome. Mother
2: George. Dennis, I was once a victim of jungle justice, but God saved me. I think I shared it. I don't know, I can't remember I shared it with you before. It's not the best way to judge issues or the best way to life. I parked my car in the house and I entered the bus. While I was in that bus, I dozed off a little. As soon as I woke up, I was alight at my bus stop, and this elderly woman just held me. Thief, come and give me my phone. And dragged the phone in my hand. So I was shocked. Before you know it, boys came around. They planked me, Dennis. They planked me. 1, 2, 3, 4, they were beating me. I said, wait, so it's my phone. I did not steal. I will still give kudos to the policemen. About 4 policemen that were around there, they ran down. And they took me and the woman, elderly woman, to the station. While we were there, they asked, okay, say you still, I said, I not stay the phone. They not check, after checking, they have to call your number. The woman called her number, they call switch to. Say, you see, he doesn't remove my SIM, put his SIM, thief. So one of the police woman there on the counter said, madam, give me your bag. And they turned the bag upside down, her phone was switched off inside her bag.
0: Wow.
2: Those guys could have killed me. So when I was coming out of the police station, tears were all over my face. Suddenly they started saying, okay, what's going to happen? I said, Mama, phone be inside the bag. Now my phone be this. Hey, one of them said, hey, if not, Nisha, if I don't kill you, hey, that's how God saved me. So people should be careful with jungle justice. Verify and be sure what you are doing. Thank you.
0: All right, thank you too. A message here says, good evening, Denise. It is terrible. What is happening in Nigeria? Because we have refused to set things right ab initio. Every other thing have falling apart. At these scientific times, people are still very foolish. We thank God he was not killed. The truth should have been hidden. So many people in Nigeria have been killed innocently because we have refused to grow. The act of jungle justice is barbaric, brutish and cruel. Odumegu Sunny Didia from Omirelu. And this one says... people that kill by jungle justice are very stupid. Some of them who kill have committed more crimes, but we are not caught. Some innocent people have been killed. Can you bring back their lives? I think that's the question I want to leave with everyone. Agreed. The law hasn't really done what is expected for its citizens, and the law enforcement agents have not lived up to expectations. But would you rather have blood, innocent blood on your hands? Every criminal has the right to life. Every individual. The only time that right ends is when a court of law sentences the person to death. So even if the person was sent to life in prison, the person is still entitled to life while in prison. So if the person is killed in prison, questions will be asked. And those responsible will be brought to book, irrespective of the fact that the person is a criminal who has been sentenced to jail or life in prison. Life in prison means be alive and serve your term. And they know the workings of the law better than you do. They will be able to determine the appropriate punishment for the crime perpetrated. Bring tire, bring fuel, bring kerosene. You set the tire on the person's neck. You set fire, only to realize the person is innocent. Or only to realize that, yes, maybe the person stole. But the person who shouted thief exaggerated and said, he stole my money. Meanwhile, the person only took one seed of pepper. Only took one biscuit because the person was hungry. Someone in the crowd could have paid for the biscuit, maybe 100 naira. But because she didn't wait to ask questions, she just heard thief, or catch him, we don't catch him, not thief. You didn't even bother to check whether the person was in possession of the said thing that was stolen. You take life.
3: You take laws into your hands.
0: Nigerian firm.
3: Nigerian, sir.
0: Radio said, yes. Welcome.
4: Good evening.
0: Good evening.
4: See, talking about jungle justice, it depends on the crime, I'm telling you. You cannot tell me that somebody with arms, with guns, who come into your house, surrendered you to steal from you, or has stolen from you, or has shot somebody on the leg, intending to kill, and if luck run out of him, you call it jungle justice, he was with arms to kill. There's a difference between somebody who steals, even the Bible says it in Leviticus, some people steal to satisfy hunger, egg, bread. Those ones could give him a chance to make change. But somebody who is prepared, probably have even gone to do some juju or whatever, so the police could not catch him. And that day, that juju failed him. And maybe, like when I saw in Jarue, they were shooting sporadically, people were running. If possible, traffic caught hold on them, and the traffic hold them. Because jungle justice, they should not meet their own this thing. They are with arms to kill, to steal, and risk themselves. Or somebody with human head, you know, who are taking another person's life. Jungle justice should be determined by the type of crime the person caught. Not somebody who steals or who do one or two things, maybe phone or those things that can be replaced easily. But somebody who wants to take life or taking life, that person should be given what he deserves. If police did not come, so that others can learn their lesson. That's what I'm trying to say. Tell me that it depends on the level of crime you commit. You are out to kill somebody and you are killing this thing. You are going to suffer your own head. That's what even the Bible says. Thank you.
0: All right, thank you too. Final message here says, it is something happened in Aba years back that kept me in quiet mood for months. A woman ran to a young man and shouted, thief, thief. And Aba boys rushed at the guy and set him ablaze. A few minutes later, only for the woman's daughter of about 5 years old, ran to the mother and started shouting, mommy, mommy, see your bag. And the bad boys immediately killed the woman, same way she allowed them to kill the innocent guy. What is going on? Anyway, thank you very much for being a part of the conversation. The major news bulletin comes up at 6. And afterwards, open season. Good evening, Didi. If Anufor didn't teach us anything, then I don't think anything else will. I still feel hurt whenever I remember my childhood homies, Lloyd and Tekena, and how they were gruesomely murdered due to jungle justice. It still hurts. May God rest his soul. Say no to jungle justice. Balema from Ada Judge, my dear. That thing haunted me for years. I think I was in 2012. And every time I told people I was going to Alu, they say, I beg go. It's still, we cannot forget. So let's take a leaf. Let's learn a lesson.
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INEC continuous voters registration is on. Used the opportunity to register to vote. On the news this evening, Governor Fubara reaffirms loyalty to APC, dismisses defection rumors. Parent raises alarm over alleged WAEC fee extortion in River State Public Schools. Rivers Police Command launch manhunt for escaped rape suspect. Court jails former Prime Minister 75 years over alleged 33.8 billion naira fraud. On the foreign scene, US President arrives in China for high-stakes talks with President Xi Jinping. I am Lucky Maxwell. Just when River State political waters seemed impossible to predict, Governor Smala Ifubara has moved to silence fresh speculation about his political future. The governor reiterated his loyalty to the All Progressives Congress, dismissing reports suggesting otherwise as false and misleading. He made the clarification on Wednesday after inspecting the newly reconstructed psychiatric and general hospital in Rumigbo in Obiakpa local government area. Fubara says there is no truth in claims circulating on social media that he had shifted allegiance, stressing that he remains a committed member of the APC and fully aligned with the party interest.

0: I'm a member of the All Progressive Congress, and nothing has changed. People should stop using whatever situation that they pick up from the social media or their own interpretation of any situation to present me wrongly. I have not gone anywhere. I'm still a member of the All Progressive Congress, and I remain a member. Whatever happens, what is most important is supporting the overall interests of the party.
1: On the hospital project, the governor described the completion of the project as a fulfillment of his administration's promise to improve the healthcare and the well-being of Rivers people. He said the hospital will help reduce the pressure on the University of Port Harcourt Teaching Hospital while providing healthcare services to neighboring communities in Obiakpo.
0: To the glory of God, today we can see that the project is already completed. It is not 95 is completely 100% completed. We're happy because it's a promise made and the promise fulfilled. Like I always say, what is important is doing what will touch the life of our people. Our people should be first, and that is how important this project is for us. And
1: meanwhile, as a tussle for APC governorship and assembly ticket continues, a former lawmaker, Bernard Miko, has described the recent political happenings in the state as strange. Miko, a 2023 governorship aspirant under the APC, said electorates are the only people who can correct their anomalies by voting for choice candidate across political parties. He spoke on Nigeria Info FM Morning Crossfire.
2: If a member defects from one party to another, it must be announced. He has to do so publicly on the floor of the House. It's a mandatory requirement. You know, if a president is transferring power to the vice president, it must be announced. There are strange political events happening in Rivers State. To say that the list of 33 people that were cleared were aligned or people loyal to somebody who is not in the APC. If these are true, then it portends great danger, not only about loyalty of our party, about discipline, but also about the philosophy and ideology of political parties. The main challenge will be on Rivers people to elect whom they want to elect beyond any individual or group of people. APC, my own party, in Rivers State, apparently is on the part of the chokes.
1: Miko also faulted what he termed the secret defection of House of Reps minority leader, Oke Chinda, explaining that the defection was not announced at the floor of the Green Chamber.
2: If a member defects from one party to another, it must be announced. He has to do so publicly on the floor of the House. It's a mandatory requirement. You know, if a president is transferring power to the vice president, it must be announced. The letter must be sent to the National Assembly. When you defect, if you look to contest election, then it means that you have to get a waiver. And that waiver must be done publicly. Letter will be written at the ward level and for all Nigerians, like Rivers people, to know that this man was in this party or was in party B and coming to party C or from party A coming to party B.
1: Still on the political arena, the Minister of the FCT, Yusuf Mwike, has dismissed suggestions that his visit to the national chairman of the APC, Nentawe Yelwada, was politically motivated, insisting he does not engage in politics of enmity. Speaking after inspecting ongoing projects in Abuja, Wike said the visit was a personal and courtesy call, adding that individuals are free to maintain relationships across political party lines. He explained that his relationship with Yelwada dates back to their time serving as ministers, and the visit was followed unsuccessful attempt by the APC chairman to meet him at his office. He adds that his priority remains delivering on his duties as minister, stressing that his performance in office is more important than political speculation. Turning to environmental concerns in Rivers State, residents of Elibulu community in Obiakpa local government area were among those affected by the heavy flooding caused by Tuesday's rainfall. During a visit to the area by our correspondent, it was observed that flood waters entered several homes, while some footbridges linking residents to the Giyuake Road were destroyed. Speaking with correspondent Emeka Otuka, a resident, Kelvin Wanwan, said flooding has become a regular problem in the community every year. He recalled that two siblings aged 16 and 17 lost their lives in the last year's flood incident after drowning in the water. One expressed disappointment that despite promises by the River State government and assurances from the leadership of the River State House of Assembly to desilt the canal, no action has been taken.

0: If you recall, last year, we lost about 2 children from one parent as a result of the flood. And we believe that the state government will do something about it. And up till now, nothing has been done. Must it be when somebody die or when there is disaster, that is when government will come and help the people. It is just so disheartening. I want the government to come and help the people of Elibo, Loro, Akolesi, Eliozu, and Rumodume. That is where this canal run through. As you can see yourself, the 3 bridges we have here has fallen down. This one is about to also fall. So when it falls down, there's no other way people can access the community except running through the other long path. What does it take the government to help the people?
1: He again appealed to the relevant authorities to come to the aid of the community, warning that residents may be forced to abandon their homes when the heavy rains fully set in. Also speaking, a community leader in Elibulo community, Eze Ikagana Ihunda, said,

0: info. We'll be right back.
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1: 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How well do you know Maggi chicken flavor? 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
1: Yes, so...
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1: Correct! 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
5: If I speak as your coach today, I tell you two things. In this game of football, you make your own luck. So it's very important that we keep this game 11 versus 11. That's what this final deserves. A good game of football of two complete good teams. Then I want to speak to you as your brother. And I want to say to you, that you will never forget this game ever in your lives. And so if there is one thing I want to ask all of you to carry onto the pitch, is the spirit of gratitude. Be grateful that you are.
6: Quando abbiamo capito di fare sacrificio, soffrire, credere e lavorare. Quando questo momento è entrato, siamo diventati un gruppo. E con gruppo è possibile fare queste cose che abbiamo fatto.
7: I have a vision, I have my confidence, and I believe in myself. 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

Oh yes, welcome back. Still extra time right here on the nation's number one talk radio station, 92.3 Nigeria. And for just a reminder that by 8 p.m. we'll join our partners for the live match coverage of the City versus Crystal Palace game. And we're taking a few reactions from what we heard from Howard Webb just a few minutes ago. And this one says, good

0: Good evening, Aval. I didn't hear all this analysis when Man City played Brentford. It was one of the poorest officiating I've seen in ages, but because it favored City, nobody's interested. Howard Webb's explanation is clear enough. Do not hold keeper's arm. Simple. Make an arrest for Arsenal Matabiko. Paul Atta in Port Hackett as well. Hello, Carlo. Good evening to you. Welcome to the show.
1: I greet you.
0: Yeah, I greet you too. Good evening to you.
1: Bobo from my train.
0: Bobo from mile 3. Let's hear from you.
1: Yeah, you know, it is obvious. People are even saying pushing or holding, you know. When we even play ball, even before the VAR came into play, there is this thing when the keeper lifts up to pick up a ball on the air and you contest. Mm. You know, maybe it's a corner kick, for instance, or a set piece, through a free kick. And once a keeper lifts up to contest that ball, you will see, to catch that ball, you see maybe attacker trying to nod.
0: Mm.
1: And the keeper picks the ball and you touch the keeper. Even in a case where the keeper still held the ball, maybe they find out that he gave him a little quack. You will see, have you observed, the referee to blow some infringement that no longer is it like, you know, sometimes you hold it and if the keeper catch the ball,
0: yeah,
1: he goes and shoots out. I don't know, you know, that kind of thing.
0: Yeah.
1: Yeah. Now, in this case, now, you see that when the keeper held the ball, he held the ball firmly, but because you made some contact with the keeper, you will see the referee of the day blowing an infringement against you that you touch the keeper, that the keeper now should keep the ball to play a free kick.
0: Mm.
1: I don't know if you've observed that kind of stuff before. So, in this case, I don't know why people want to make logic. I know that VAR has been controversial as regards to what's it called, the Premier League. I remember the last AFCON, not this one, the one before this one. I remember they credited the African nation for using the VAR.
0: Yeah.
1: That time they said that English should also
0: come and learn from us.
1: Beautiful. Now, why are we not saying? Even we here, we also credited that time. Is it Cote d'Ivoire that hosted?
0: Yeah, it was Cote d'Ivoire that hosted that one.
1: Yes. We here credited them. So why are we not trying to... In fact, I've had many people, many lawyers have came up here bringing many definitions. it is in that moment against, what's it called, the Champions League now against the Spanish team.
0: Yeah, Atletico Madrid.
1: Against the very season.
0: Yeah.
1: It was there. I had like it's a foul, but it's a soft foul.
0: Mm.
1: But the foul is a foul now.
0: No. It can be soft. Did he touch him? Yes. But was it enough for the man to go down? They now say, was it strong or soft? So it can be actually a soft foul. I can hold your jersey, but leave you immediately. I can hold your jersey for long. There are two different things. I've held your jersey, but that leave you in a split second. Yes.
1: Eva,
0: did I hold you for a long time? Yes.
1: Eva, please, you are an analyst. I don't want you to really look like you are a sports and presenter.
0: Mm.
1: And you are like a middleman in this case.
0: Yeah.
1: Based on where you are standing. You saying all these things sometimes now. We've seen light powers now that just I use my bonbon to touch you.
0: Mm.
1: I use my bonbon to touch you. They will just blow. I'm just telling you.
0: Bobo, thank you very much. But again, we have to accept that there's a soft touch. There is a strong one, right? Football is a physical game. It's a contact sport. Now, men game, right? Did they jam? Did they give body? Even us, we used to play local football here in the compound every Saturday or during our holidays. We used to shed each other. You know, it's the stamina. We used to shade each other. But when it's strong, we know, and we blow foul. When it's soft, we tell you to play on. Referee not singing to do anything, right? This one says, good evening, Eval. In the match between West Ham and Arsenal, I tell you what happened on the side of Arsenal had happened on the side of West Ham and Arsenal scores. Believe me that goal would have been given to Arsenal. I have heard the referee's explanation and why that goal was cancelled. But their reasons could not be bought hook, line and sinker by a lot of people. To me, I feel this is Arsenal's time and they should finish up their two matches and carry the league. Sisi from Owerri. Hello, Carlo. Good evening to you. Welcome to the show.
2: Hello.
0: Yeah, Selewes, welcome back.
2: You see, let me tell you, there was a guy called Baras Rubani.
0: Mm.
2: He used to be Shaft captain. You understand?
0: Yeah.
2: this guy is a physically strong man. In fact, if he touches you, just small leg, he will roll like somebody where they hit iron.
0: Okay.
2: That small force, you think is a small foul, the kind of pain you receive. So it depends. Somebody can raise their leg and look like he wants to kick you to kill, but the force the thing will touch you will not be as severe as somebody who is physically strong, touching you a little, but very painful. So they should define this thing so that the football rule will be understood, you know.
0: Okay.
2: I don't know, any referee differs. Some can see it as a small touch, some will see it as a severe touch, and it will not be consistent, you know. They should make it as a rule, standing rule, that if you do this, this is the offense. You know, because you are defining a small touch. Another referee that will come and define a small touch as a severe one. He touched some striker, they will roll like somebody with a trailer hit. Maybe the guy who hit them that thing is a strong guy. He touches small, but the painful, the pain the guy received. You know, sometimes they don't pretend, though. They don't. They say they are trying to fringe, The guy who hit them that thing is strong. So that little touch, the striker is feeling a very severe pain.
0: Okay.
2: So they should define the thing. If you commit so thing, this is your friend.
0: Okay.
2: This is the penalty, not a small touch. Another referee will come and defend a small touch.
0: Okay.
2: As a small touch. Another one, because no, it's not a small touch.
0: All right. Thank you. Thank you so much, Solos. Let's hear from this caller. Okay, we lost that call there. And just in case you just joined us, I did tell you that by 8 p.m. we'll take a short break and bring to you join our partners for the live match broadcast between Man City and Crystal Palace. The team Lewis is here. There's no Erling Haaland. There's no Jeremy Doku in this team tonight. There's also no place for... who else wasn't there? Okay. Ruben Dias isn't starting the game as well. No place for Nico O'Reilly. Maybe it's an eye on what will be happening this weekend in the FA Cup final. Hello, caller. Good evening to you. Welcome.
3: Hello, good evening.
0: Yeah, good evening to you.
3: My name is Joseph, calling from GRA.
0: Welcome, Joseph from GRA. Let's hear from you.
3: Do you watch our match against Newcastle? Where their striker pushed their breath from the back. You know that they say it was a soft touch that the goal was given.
0: I could recall. Joel Linton placed his hands on the back.
3: Was it actually against one team? I forgot it is. The same thing happened and the goal was cancelled. So how do you explain that? I want to know. Because you have been saying soft touch and hard touch. So I don't get it. So I want you to explain to me.
0: Okay, now I understand what Solo West is trying to say. I think you've put it in a clearer example now, right? It's the consistency we want to see. So more like as we have with handball, in handball right now, whether it's accidental or not, as long as it leads to a goal, directly to a goal, the goal will be cancelled. So whether it's intentional handball or non-intentional handball, if your hand touches the ball and it leads to a goal, cancel. So is it that we want to see every touch in the box penalized? Because that will make football not football anymore. We aren't playing tennis. We are playing football, for goodness sake. Hello, caller. Good evening to you. Welcome to the show.
4: The match he's talking about, is not Sam Linton. It's Sam Dan attacker.
0: That was last season. I think it was Joel Linton's hand on Gabriel Magalhaes. Not the ball.
4: Last season.
0: Yeah.
4: But this season, another one happened. Vatameda.
0: Vatameda, yeah.
4: The 2-1 in favor of Arsenal. The Vatameda own that he pushed Gabriel. That was the recent one anyway. The Joel Linton's own case is another one too. I don't know if you're getting me.
0: Yeah, I can hear you.
4: So, that Vatameda, I think, is a German attacker. So that was the case. So how do you justify those things? Answer, please.
0: Okay. Thank you so much. Well, I'm not Howard Webb, right? I'm not the PGMOL. But what I know from my experience of watching the game and seeing different referees officiate, in fact, we can all agree that in the UEFA Champions League, the threshold is even higher. The threshold for these calls is even higher, right? For instance, Eze penalty, Atletico Madrid. It wasn't given. We go back to Atletico Madrid, Gabriel Magalhães on Guillermo Simeone when he rounded off David Raya. It wasn't also given. So the threshold is higher in the Champions League. It must be a good contact. If not, they won't give you that call. They will tell you to stand up and play. Right? So maybe what we want to see in the Premier League is more consistency. And I agree with everybody who wants to see more consistency. But was it the right decision this Sunday or this Saturday? Everybody agrees that, yes, there was a foul. But what people want to see now is consistency. If you do for me, I do for you. If I do for you, you do for me. That's what people want to see. Consistency. Not today it's given, tomorrow it's not given. Hello, caller. Good evening to you. Welcome.
5: Hello, good evening, Val.
0: Yeah, welcome.
5: One game.
0: Football without violence.
5: Good. I want to hear that slogan all the time. It's dying off. That slogan is dying off.
0: No, it's not. You're still doing it a few times.
5: Good evening. My name is Ola. I'm calling from Port Harcourt Township.
0: Welcome, Ola.
5: I see this thing that is happening, that all hell has broke loose.
0: Yeah.
5: Because it's for Arsenal. Now, let me tell you something.
0: Yeah.
5: 2023, Arsenal suffered immensely from the hands of the referees. You remember the card they gave to Declan Rice?
0: Declan Rice, Trossard.
5: Yes. I can go on and on and mention most red cards, most referees, what they did to Arsenal.
0: Mm.
5: But today, it has favored Arsenal. The entire world now wants to slaughter Arsenal. Let me tell you something. A man who is going somewhere. You've heard of the story of David and Saul, have you?
0: Yeah.
5: Yes. David was destined to become the king of Israel.
0: Mm.
5: And Saul did everything to kill him.
0: Yeah.
5: But he could not.
0: Yeah.
5: Now, the way Arsenal are going, that's exactly what they do. That's what is happening now.
0: Okay.
5: And at the end of the day, they will get to that place.
0: Okay.
5: From the Premier League to the Champions League. But I just want to tell everybody, down. There's nothing anybody can do about it. It has gone.
0: Mm.
5: Let's not analyze it from here. There was an incident bullying of this man. It has gone. You know, because people are just going and there. To me, it's irrelevant.
0: Okay.
5: Let's leave it. It has passed.
0: All right. Thank you. Yeah, thank you so much. We need to clarify it because you know, it's an event that is now an explanation being offered to the event we saw over the weekend. But it's time for us to take a break now and bring you our World Cup preview segment, Road to New Jersey 2026. Do well to stay with us.

Welcome back to our World Cup special 2026 FIFA World Cup preview segment, Road to New Jersey 2026. Today, we focus on Group B, a fascinating group packed with ambition, emerging talents, experienced campaigners, and one host nation dreaming very big. Group B has co-host Canada, Bosnia and Herzegovina, Qatar, as well as Switzerland. No former world champion is here, but this could easily become one of the most competitive groups in the tournament. We'll take a look at co-host Canada and Bosnia and Herzegovina in the rest in the next few minutes. All right, let's start off with Canada. Let's start off with the co-host Canada. Canada has made two appearances in the World Cup in Mexico 1986 and Qatar 2022. So this will be their third appearance. And this time around, they enter the competition as host nation. Their best World Cup performance have been group stage finishes in 1986 and 2022. Their overall World Cup record have been quite abysmal. They've played 6 matches at the World Cup. They've won none. They've drawn none. They've lost all 6, scoring just twice and conceding 12 goals in the process. Well, Canada's men's national team are appearing in their third FIFA World Cup and expectations are sky high. Their best ever finish is still the group stage, but this current generation believes it can make history. Back in Qatar in 2022, Canada lost all 3 group matches, but performances against Belgium and Croatia showed enormous promise. They played fearless football and finally scored their first ever World Cup goal through Alphonso Davies, who is currently Canada's only scorer at the World Cup, when he scored in 1:07 against Croatia with his bullet header in 2022, earning him a place in Canadian footballing folklore. On the touchline, the team is being led by Jesse Marsh, a coach with much experience in the Bundesliga and Premier League. His high energy pressing system perfectly suits Canada's athletic style. Marsh, who was appointed in May last year, has a lot of experience under his belt. He's worked with Montreal Impact, New York Red Bulls in the MLS, Salzburg, Leipzig, and also Leeds United before taking the job with the Canadian men's national team. But who are the big names to watch out for in this Canadian side? Well, we have Alphonso Davies, one of the most explosive fullbacks in the world. He plays his football in Bayern Munich. And we also have Jonathan David, who plays as a striker for Juventus, a deadly finisher entering his prime, and also a certain Tyon Buchanan, who plays for Villarreal, whose pace can destroy defenses down that right-hand side. For Buchanan, he scored 7 goals so far in the Spanish La Liga this season. So with home support behind them, Canada genuinely believe they can reach the knockout stages for the very first time in the country's history. All right, so let's take a look at another team in Group B, and that's Bosnia and Herzegovina. Bosnia and Herzegovina national football team are back at the World Cup for the first time since 2014 in Brazil, and they arrive as the emotional underdogs of Group B. Their previous World Cup appearances came in Brazil 2014, where they narrowly lost to Argentina before beating Iran, and they also lost to Nigeria as well. Head coach Sergi Barbares has mixed experience, veterans with exciting young stars. And yes, Edin Dzeko is leading the line. Even at age 40, he remains the symbol of Bosnian football. Alongside him are emerging talents like Emin Mamic and Kerim Alabegovic, who impressed during qualification. Bosnia may be outsiders on paper, but World Cups often produce surprise stories, and this team has the passion to shock bigger nations. In terms of their overall World Cup record, they've played 3 World Cup matches. They've won once, they've drawn none, they've lost twice, scoring 4 goals and conceding 4 goals as well in the process. So that's it for our World Cup preview today, taking a look at Bosnia and Herzegovina and co-host Canada. Tomorrow we'll be back with the remaining two candidates from Group B.

All right, and back to the show once again. And let's look at the text message portal as we count down to the start of the fixture between Man City and Crystal Palace. This one says, Arsenal has had so much decisions not favouring them. Please, let's move ahead. Most persons are stunned that Arsenal is going to be champions in a few weeks. Arsenal are happy and are prepared to break the hearts of our haters. We are celebrating the pains that the decision is causing millions of opposing teams. My name is Seni Boy Manuel Tolofari from Rupoku in Port Harcourt. Thank you so much for that message. And by the way, a bit of updates coming in from other parts of the world where football is being played at the minute. So let's hear you. Let's see what's going on. At the moment in the Spanish La Liga, Espanyol 1, Athletic Club Bilbao 0. And guess what? It's 90 minutes on the clock. And Sevilla have turned this one around from being 2 goals down. They are now 2-3 up. And it's 90 minutes on the clock. Can they hold out for that vital 3 points that ensures that they stay or keep their status in the Spanish La Liga come next season? So, let's see. Ako Adams got the 3rd goal for them once again, having scored last weekend. Ako Adams with the 3rd goal for the Sevilla side. And that's a big, big goal. This might be in the club's history or season at the end of the day. So can Sevilla hold out for the next few minutes and take away the 3 points and save their season from crumbling? Meanwhile, in the French Ligue 1, Brest 1, Strasbourg 2, 89 minutes on the clock as we speak right now. While we'll have Lens up against Paris Saint-Germain, the game is billed for 8 p.m. as well. And in the Coppa Italia, tonight is the final of the Coppa Italia. It's Lazio up against Inter Milan. While for those who follow the Turkish Cup as well, or the Turkey Cup, we have the final stage is Gençlerbirliği 0, Trabzonspor 0, and it's 62 minutes played so far in that game. And for many who also love and have followed the Scottish Premiership, we have 3 big matches to be played later on. Hearts versus Falkirk, it's Motherwell versus Celtics, it's Rangers versus Hibernian. The games are all billed for 8 p.m. Nigerian time. So a whole lot will be brought to you as I keep moving from one center to the other. But let's see if Sevilla can hold out and take all 3 points away from this one. Meanwhile, update coming in the Spanish La Liga. Espanyol have scored a 2nd goal against Athletic Club Bilbao. So it's Espanyol 2, Athletic Club Bilbao 0, 90 plus 4 minutes on the clock. And it's very tight in terms of the relegation battle in the Spanish La Liga as we speak right now. From team number 12 to team number 20 can still be relegated at the end of the season with 3 more matches to go. So from team number 12, who have 42 points, to team number 20 can be relegated. So you can see how many teams can still drop into that relegation zone. So this point will be so, so vital for Sevilla if they can hold out for these remaining few minutes left on the clock. So that's it. Team number 12 at the moment have 42 points. Sevilla now have 43 points. They've climbed to the 10th position. But guess what? The team in 18th position have 39 points. So with just 3 points, the team in 18th, with 39 points can go as high as 12 with just 3 points. That's with a win. They can go as high as 12 from 18. That's how tough the Spanish La Liga is looking like this season, especially in that relegation dogfight. Because with just a win, a team from 18 can move to 12 with just one single win. So you see, Sevilla has got to hold out for the sake of Ako Adams for these points to be in the bag and possibly do better in their remaining 2 matches till the end of the season. Meanwhile, just a reminder that we have that game coming up, the game between Man City and Crystal Palace. You can do all to drop your prediction as well. 0809-030-6416. Pep Guardiola is looking at the FA Cup final and has dropped a few of his players. So there's no Jeremy Doku in the starting 11. No place for Erling Haaland in the starting 11. Nico O'Reilly is also on the bench. Rodri is injured. Ryan Cherki also doesn't start tonight. And it's more like a makeshift Man City side up against Crystal Palace. So when I return from this commercial break, I'll take a look at this
starting lineup once again, analyze a bit, and then we join our partners for the first half of this particular fixture. Do well to stay with us.

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0: The stage is set. Welcome to the show. You can be the greatest of all time. You can be the greatest of all time.
1: Well, kickoff is upon us in the next few seconds for the fixture between the City and Crystal Palace. Both teams have made wholesale changes. Yeah, no Jeremy Doku, no Haaland, no Cheki, no Ruben Dias, no Rodri. And that's starting 11 for Pep Guardiola's side. Meanwhile, for Crystal Palace, there is no place for Ismail Assar and Adam Wharton and Kamada. But all those players found their place on the bench for tonight's encounter. And in the French Ligue 1, its winner takes it all tonight. It's Paris Saint-Germain up against Lens. If PSG win this fixture, they will be crowned champions of the French Ligue 1. And that's the exciting part of it. So, in the next few seconds, we'll take a break and join our partners for the first 45 minutes of play for the rescheduled fixture in the Premier League between City and Crystal Palace. Stay with us. We'll be right back at halftime.
2: Recent 16 league games here at the Etihad. There is still hope, but make no mistake, Manchester City are standing on the precipice now. One misstep and their entire title dream can come tumbling down. City have got a good record against tonight's opponents. They've not lost any of the last 8 Premier League games against Crystal Palace. It'll be interesting to see who gets off to the better start here tonight.
3: Yeah, look, some significant changes for City. Still a very accomplished team, and Guardiola has that beautiful luxury of putting the big hitters on should he need them. Of course, he's an FA Cup final at the weekend. That will be

0: very much on his mind. But the team out there tonight at home, you would still expect to get this job done.
1: Mark Cahy tonight up against his former teammates. He knows these Crystal Palace players very well, having been in their dressing room as recently as January. Here is Jasko Vodiol, back from that serious injury that he's recovered from. Tibial fracture. It's his first run on the grass competitively since early January. Bernardo Silva came on as a substitute against Brentford on Saturday. Bernardo Silva, who almost always starts for Pep Guardiola. Here is Jefferson Lerma. Pino. That's a good run. No flag. Opportunity here for Brennan Johnson to set up Mateta. What a save from Gianluigi Donnarumma.
0: Well, it's belated,
1: but the flag does rise. That likely wouldn't have counted for Mateta, but Donnarumma wasn't to know that, and he showed all of his quality here.
0: What a save. I just thought for a split second, Con, the referee was saying that his watch had buzzed and that the ball had gone over the line. It looks like there's an offside there, doesn't it? Brennan Johnson, it looks like it. It's a clever ball across the six-yard box. That probably was just about over the line. It looked it from that angle there, but wow, what a start to the game. Very easy, the way that Palace clipped that in behind that City back line. Too easy for his liking.
1: Right, that is a warning call for Pep Guardiola. You could just imagine Arsenal fans watching in the background. They'd be dreaming of an early Crystal Palace goal tonight, and Jean-Philippe Mateta came pretty much as close as you can do to providing it.
0: It's an interesting shape to this City team tonight, because Ryan Aitnouri is almost playing like a left winger. Almost as if he's a wing-back. Savinho out here on the right-hand side, you can't see him, he's just out of shot. So Semenyo is up front, really, alongside Mamouche. Foden just in behind.
1: Pep Guardiola, who loves a fluid formation, of course. And there's a misplaced pass by Matheus Nunes. Pep Guardiola with these six changes tonight. It's his most alterations between two Premier League games since January. And despite leaving some of the big guns on the bench, as you can see, the win probability computer is still very much in Manchester City's favour for now. Good touch from Pino ahead of Phil Foden, but Manchester City hold on to possession. City who beat Palace 3-0 when these sides met at Selhurst Park earlier in the season. This week last year, though, Oliver Glasner's team famously beat Pep Guardiola's side in the FA Cup final. So these Palace players know that it can be done. They know they've got the capability to beat City.
0: See Jasko Gvardiol there, just knocking it back to Mark Cahy. Interesting position he's taking up already. At the moment, when City have the ball, it's Kushinov, Cahy and Mateus Nunez here just drifting to the right that are kind of sitting, holding the fort. And everyone else has got license to just go and pick up a bit of space.
1: Here is Savinho, it's a good first touch. But alert defending by Canvo to get in ahead of Anton Semenyo. That's going to be a Manchester City throw. 50th Premier League appearance tonight for Savinho, who turned 22 last month. His last start was against Sunderland in January, and that's been his only Premier League start since October for the Brazilian. Phil Foden in the starting team tonight. There is an embarrassment of riches, really, amongst the Manchester City subs. And when is the last time, Andy, that you saw number 11 was the highest squad number for a Premier League team on the bench? I've never seen that before.
0: Very true.
1: Jeremy Doku with the highest squad number amongst the City replacements. It's almost a 1-11 on the bench. Here is Aitnouri. This is Mark Cahy. And now Kushinov. Savinho returns it to Mateus Nunes. Now, what was the last touch there? Definitely hit the pair of them. The officials deciding that the last touch came off Canvo. City appealing that it may have come off his arm. The on-field decision for now is corner, but the video assistant referee will have a look at this. Is that hand down by his side?
0: It's got his arm by its side, and it's not sort of flailing out. If it was, then Canvo might have been panicking and sweating a little bit over that one, but that's absolutely, again, the right call.
1: Kehi, who during his time at Crystal Palace scored 11 goals in all competitions. Foden to take. Good pace on that delivery. Kehi was actually the closest City player to it. Vaudiol beaten by Brennan Johnson, but he's given it straight to Bernardo Silva. Header by Richards. Palace should get it away here. Meteta, clever. Now a chance of a counter-attack because City had committed a lot of players forward for the set-piece. Tariq Mitchell gives it to Daniel Munoz. And City did well to get bodies back.
0: They did there, actually. There was a chance for Palace. So they managed to find a way through that little press right on the edge of their own box, but in the end it comes to nothing because they just... I think, again, and that's very much the way... Against City, what we've seen so far from Oliver Glasner's team, everyone getting back behind the ball in the opening sort of 6 or 7 minutes and then trying to hit hard on the counter. And I do think it's important when they get the chance, they have really got to utilise the pace in the team because they've got plenty.
1: Kucherov, who picked up a knock in the recent game against Everton when he collided with Beto, wasn't involved against Brentford at the weekend, but City fans pleased to see him back in tonight. Aitonori tries to take on Richards and gets another Manchester City corner. Defending set pieces has been a problem for Crystal Palace this campaign. A lot of the goals they've let in have come from either free kicks or corners. Played in by Bernardo Silva, Semenya was the target. Kucherov to Semenya. Taking on Jefferson Lerma. And the last touch came off the Colombian. And City get another corner and they take this one quickly. Semenya, little slip as he tried to deliver. Palace finding it difficult to get out.
0: It is, when they get everybody back and sit everyone back behind the ball, and they've got it, but I still think they're better off just clearing their lines.
1: Aitonori. Brennan Johnson puts it out, and it's another Manchester City corner. So many already inside 9 minutes.
0: Yeah. It's not a surprise, Connor, is it, when we see City so dominant with the ball? Just how often they've worked Dean Henderson up to now, not really.
1: Aitonori. Good work by Daniel Munoz. Gehi. Kucherov.
0: City with so many players in the middle of the park there, which means Palace have to narrow right down to deal with that, and then can they spread it quickly like this out to give Savinho a better chance 1v1. That's good defending.
1: Kempo plays it up for Semenya. That is a Crystal Palace throw in. That's one Semenya who'll feel his due a goal now. One in his last 13 games in all competitions. He's not scored in the Premier League in over 2 months, Anton Semenya. Flurry of goals when he first joined City from Bournemouth in the January transfer window.
0: he was so good in that spell, wasn't he, when he first arrived. He would have been well within his rights to have taken a lot longer to settle and to acclimatise here, but flew out the blocks.
1: Manchester City fans hoping against hope that they can still lift the Premier League title this season. Well, it's not so long ago, Arsenal had an enormous lead, 11, 12 points. City have done well to keep it tight into this final week of the campaign, but they now need Arsenal to drop points elsewhere.
0: Yeah, as we could expect, lots of possession, but Palace have looked dangerous once or twice.
1: Munoz is screaming for that at the back post. Pino is arriving, and he tried to catch it while sliding towards the ball. Yeah.

0: after that, Crystal Palace still have the Europa Conference League final coming up when they'll take on the Spanish side, Rayo Vallecano. And we know that Oliver Glasner is leaving. What a lovely way that would be to depart. If he could bring even more silverware adding to last season's FA Cup. Savinho, nice look away pass there. Tishnunes tries to backheel a return. Little room for Canvo to operate, so Manchester City will remain on the attack.
1: I still think any sort of delivery tonight can give defenders, no matter how tall they are, how imposing they are, problems. Put it in there.
0: Foden trying to find space, but there's very little of that available in the Palace final third right now.
1: These are those sort of conditions where if you just get a yard of space and you hard and low, just hit it across that six-yard line or in between six-yard box and penalty spot, someone walking onto that, if they meet it right, it will fly. So I don't think you should disappoint those boys in the box too often. No surprises, 25 minutes, Phil Foden and Marmoush, Semenyo, found it difficult to get any real space. That will change as the night goes on.
0: Lacroix. Mitchell.
1: Look at that, yeah. Those couple of raids Palace have had have been from passes from the halfway line or just inside their own half. So, as of yet, haven't really got up the field and had any sort of sustained spell with the ball. But have still had the best chances, if you like, or best situations in the game.
0: It's that Brennan Johnson pass to Mateta, which brought the save from Donnarumma. That doesn't count because the flag ultimately went up. He was offside as he played that pass. Savinho. Okay. Really shows a little bit too much of it to Brennan Johnson there. The Welshman's hurt himself in the process.
1: Yeah, he caught him there, didn't he? Ryan Aitnouris, clumsy challenge that. Ball got away from him here. And then he's lunging after it a little bit. Yeah.
0: Brennan Johnson, who joined Crystal Palace this season from Tottenham Hotspur. Pressure from Marmoush on Lacroix. Gay. Manchester City, of course, are well familiar with starting a game in this manner. Often it can be death by a thousand cuts with City. They find a way to wear down a stubborn defence. Stakes high tonight, though, with just two league games remaining after this one. Savinho.
1: I think it's different, Connor. If you're 0-0 and you're creating chances and you look and you're working the opposing goalkeeper, but as of yet, everything's been in front of Palace. At the moment, they're reasonably content with that.
0: Bernardo Silva. Marmoush. Richards is right beside him. Lacroix clears straight to Gay. There's Bernardo Silva again. Tishnunes has immediately swarmed upon. Pino tries to break out. Some dispute as to which way the throw-in would go, but it's been given to Manchester City.
1: Crowd just starting to get a little anxious, want to see a bit more in terms of cutting edge. It's been pretty low-key and tame so far, to be fair.

0: game. Foden. Dez Nunes. Again, City look to spread it. Semenyo. Semenyo wasn't quite anticipating that. He didn't get running until after the pass was played.
1: And that's what happens when you do go side to side. Eventually, someone just tries to force it a little bit or take that shot from too far out.
0: Slightly more central role tonight for Anton Semenyo from where we've seen him play in recent months. He used to play through the centre, of course, for Bournemouth all the time.
1: Yeah. He and Marmoush, 1 minute Semenyo drops off, then the next few minutes Marmoush is dropping off as a number 10. But you're right, Connor. Semenyo pretty much up the middle.
0: Half an hour played, and the longer this one stays 0-0, the more the jeopardy stakes will rise. Gehi looking for Semenyo, trapped by Canvo.
1: Good touch, that brought that down very nicely.
0: Getting straight to Lear. Bradley Johnson unable to clear. Foden. Oh, that's really clever. Semenyo! Genius from Phil Foden.
1: Brilliant.
0: To set up Anton Semenyo. Manchester City get the lead with just over half an hour played. Phil Foden always thinking outside the box, always looking for something special. And what about this for an assist?
1: Yeah, wonderful. Wonderful play from Phil Foden, that. That's where he operates at his best. Cool finish from Anton Semenyo. Really was. Just picked that spot into the corner. But watch Phil Foden here on the edge of the box. Watch, he knows where Semenyo is. He hasn't even got a look. He knows he's there. He's already seen it. As that ball's coming towards him, he might have got a shout from his mate, but that back heel is beautiful and the finish is first class. That's a lovely goal and it's just what City needed. Very timely.
0: It's Manchester City's first shot on target tonight. It is Antoine Semenyo's first Premier League goal in over 2 months. And that brings much relief for Pep Guardiola. City strike first tonight. Now, down the other end, Tyreek Mitchell. Oh, Donnarumma got down. That sun shot from Mitchell.
1: I think that might have took a little deflection off Mateus Nunes. But it was Mateta, actually, who sort of bundled the ball out in front of him. Look at this room for Tyreek Mitchell. He walks onto it. Great save again from the goalkeeper. We'll see whether there was any sort of deflection. Not sure. But certainly Donnarumma has to make sure he deals with it, and he does that.
0: Two big saves already from Donnarumma. Tyreek Mitchell, who's won Premier League goal this season, came at West Ham in September. Pino's delivery. And it was dropped by Donnarumma, but no Palace there, player there to capitalise. 12 minutes to go until half-time now. Phil Foden just caught. City get a free kick. So, worth a look at what that goal means in terms of the live table. If it stays like this, Manchester City move back to within 2 points of Arsenal ahead of Arsenal's game against already relegated Burnley on Monday. Gehi. Pino, nice touch, Lerma. Foden might have been holding onto his arm. The referee's going to allow play to continue. Palace working the advantage. Hughes squirts it with the outside of his boot, but the offside flag goes up regardless.
1: Yep, just needed to get that done a bit quicker there, Will Hughes. Nice play between him and Lerma. But in those moments when Palace have the ball, when they can turn it over, they do have some nice options in the wide areas. If they can perhaps use them a little quicker and a bit better.
0: This is Bernardo Silva, stopped by Hughes. Guardiol to Bernardo Silva. Savinho. Kucherov. Gay, caught by Brennan Johnson. Free kick to Manchester City.
1: And the game plan, Connor, isn't going to change at all, is it, from Palace? And nor should it, really. I don't blame Oliver Glasner, although they're one down. Just keep doing what they're doing. That real heavy block midway in their own territory has worked reasonably well up to that moment before Phil Foden produced that bit of real class and wonderful vision.
0: Mateta caught by Mark Gehi there. Mark Gehi, who since joining Manchester City has played every minute of every Premier League game. Jean-Philippe Mateta, who did score against Everton on Sunday, his 14th of the campaign in all competitions. Richards, oh, he's been caught there. Good work from Aitnouri. Now, can Savinho finish it off? Mamouche, back inside. Oh, did he have time for that touch?
1: Hit it. Hit it, first time. Because it's on his right peg. Chris Richards labours there and gets caught. Great run from Mamouche. Perfect in that respect. Hit that. Just head down and hit that as hard and as low as you possibly can. Once he steps inside, tries to get it on the left foot, then he's running into traffic there.
0: Scored against Brentford here on Saturday, Omar Marmoush. Only his second Premier League goal of the season. Foden's corner, Guardiol rising. Hughes gets a touch. And a good slide by Kucherov.
1: Challenge. He's played really well lately, Kucherov, hasn't he? I think he's been outstanding at that heart of that City defence over recent weeks. Really good. Just in that game against Everton where it all went a bit crazy in that last 20 minutes, but that aside, he's been very good.
0: He's very quick, Abdoulkadir Kucherov. He's been measured as the second fastest central defender in the Premier League this season. Here comes Semenyo, City's goal scorer tonight. Anton Semenyo, who's only had one touch of the penalty area, and that was his goal. Mamouche. Bernardo Silva. Gehi to Aitnouri.
1: There's that big switch to give Savinho a chance again.
0: Savinho up against Mitchell. Tony Mitchell sticks to his task well.
1: Does it very well, doesn't he?
0: Phil Foden, who's now got two assists in his last three Premier League starts. Aitnouri chests it for Guardiol. A Guardiola, he spotted Foden, Marmoush, landed across his body, that's the finish he wanted. Wonderfully executed by Omar Marmoush, and Manchester City get the second goal that brings big comfort tonight, as they hope to narrow that gap on Arsenal back to 2 points again.
1: Does great in the end, doesn't he, Marmoush, to actually finish that. Does really well. Clever little ball from Guardiola. Phil Foden again, starting to find a little bit of space in those key areas. Watch him just drift in behind Lerma into a little pocket of space right there. Now all he wants to do is get some contact. He does that. I tell you, Marmoush does well, actually, to sneak that one in, because he's facing the wrong way. There are yellow shirts back on the line. But he does really well to get round it, hit it hard enough. And again, it flies off the top of this really quick surface into the back of the net for number two.
0: Goals in back-to-back Premier League games for Omar Marmoush. Pep Guardiola, who made his six changes to the starting 11 tonight. But such is the depth and the quality of this Manchester City squad that these 11 players on the pitch are getting the job done for now.
1: Yeah, and that second goal changes things radically from an Oliver Glasner and Crystal Palace point of view. Because now at half-time, they have to have a rethink about what they're doing, because they can sit back behind the ball all night long now. They're going to get beat. They've got to do a little bit more now. They've got to be more, have more presence and more of a force with the ball.
0: Marmoush puts pressure on Richards. Omar Marmoush, who has now scored in back-to-back Premier League games for only the second time since joining Manchester City. It's over a year since he last did this. Nunes challenged by Pino, who handled it in the process. So that's a free kick to the home side here. Matej Nunes. Foden. This midfielder have to work so hard, and that will be energy sapping, particularly when they know they've already conceded two. Matej Nunes. Nunes wasn't quite sure what was behind him there, so he's taken the safety first option.
1: Yep, chance again, quick corner taken.
0: Foden. Bloody old brilliant save, Henderson. Still alive for Gehi. Phil Foden again. Glorious touch from Foden.
1: Brilliant.
0: Bernardo Silva can't quite tuck it away. Oh. But Manchester City, well, they're on a roll at the moment. Brilliant save from Dean Henderson.
1: Wasn't it just? Clever little first-time ball flicked in. Lovely leap from Guardiola. Oh, and he's an absolute full tilt there, Dean Henderson, to get something on that. Great header, really good header, but it's a brilliant save. They kept it alive from there, City, and fabulous ball from Foden out to the right-hand side.
0: This week, last year, Dean Henderson provided some goalkeeping heroics in the cup final to deny Manchester City. Penalty saves as well. He's not done great here, mind you. Foden goes for the spectacular. Touches from Savinho. The party pieces are coming out now.
1: Yeah, you don't want to let this lot start enjoying themselves. You know you're in trouble a bit.
0: Well, if there were fraught expressions on faces earlier, Manchester City fans are feeling much more relaxed about things now. Header from Canvo. Pino under pressure from Matej Nunes. Here's Bernardo Silva. Hughes. Can Brennan Johnson give some relief? Great pace, Brennan Johnson. Oh, Munoz had made good ground inside of it. Nuri to Bernardo Silva. City not finding an easy route out. Offside flag is raised. Brennan Johnson was in behind the last defender as the pass was played. Right, good night for City so far. Bit of concern now, though, for Real 8 Nuri.
1: I'm not sure exactly what he did there, whether he took a knock to the top of his foot.
0: Well, while Manchester City assess the condition of the Algerian, a chance to look back on the two goals.
1: That is so lovely, Connor, that, isn't it? It's just so good. Finish from Semenyo is also perfect.

Oh, yes, it's halftime. The Etihad, Man City leads Crystal Palace by 2-0. Antoine Semenyo, Mamouche in the 32nd and 42nd minute to ensure that City have their noses in front. Yeah, at halftime, City now cut the deficit from 5 points to 2 points at the moment, and are also leading or have leveled things up in terms of the goal difference tonight. It simply means that, City have got to do more in that second half. Yeah, because goal difference, it's a big factor this season as far as the Premier League is concerned. But if Arsenal stay perfect till the end of the season, it counts for really nothing at the end of the day. But in the game of winner takes it all in the French Ligue 1 at the moment, it's Lens 0, Paris Saint-Germain 1, Visha Karashkelia with the only goal of the game so far. And we are playing at a time of the first half. So it's halftime in that fixture as well. RC Lens 0, Paris Saint-Germain 1. So the champions are in front in that fixture. So a whole lot to play for tonight. And let's see what we've got in terms of updates from everywhere where football has been played this evening. Let's stay with you right here on Nigeria Info. So let's see what we have.

right, so like I did say earlier, Man City 2, Crystal Palace 0. Man City 2, Crystal Palace 0, halftime in that game. Full-time score lines, Espanyol 2, Athletic Club Bilbao 0, Villarreal 2, Sevilla 3. And it's around 17 minutes so far played. Deportivo Alaves 0, Barcelona 0. Barca have a chance to finish the season with 100 points to become the third La Liga side, or the third side in La Liga to finish with 100 points. The last side to do so was a Jose Mourinho team. Then we have Getafe 1, Mallorca 0. And in the French Ligue 1, full-time, Brest 1, Strasbourg 2. And then we have Lens 0, Paris Saint-Germain 1. In the Coppa Italia final, it's halftime. Lazio losing by 2-0 to Inter Milan. Goal scored by Marusic, an own goal in the 14th minute. Then Lautaro Martinez in the 35th minute, ensuring that Inter are 2 goals up in this game at halftime. Then, still staying with other games. Yeah, for those following the Scottish Premiership, or who follow the Scottish Premiership, Hearts are 2 goals up at halftime against Falkirk, while Motherwell is playing at a 1-0 draw against Celtic, and Rangers is also playing at a 1-0 draw against Hibernian.

All right, so back to the Premier League game. So we had City and Crystal Palace. The much changed starting 11. Such is the squad depth for Manchester City that the likes of Haaland will be sitting on the bench, Jeremy Doku, and they still have a formidable squad to present. Phil Foden, Matheus Nunes in midfield today alongside Semenyo, Omar Mamouche as well. Then you had Josko Vardiol returning to the squad, as well as Matt Gay and Kusanov in right back and Aid Nori in left back, Gianluigi Donnarumma in goal. And what a performance that first half. Absolutely domineering, and those two goals ensures that City stay ahead on the night by 2-0. So let's quickly take a look at what will happen to the Premier League table courtesy of the halftime scoreline so far. So both Arsenal and City are tied at 42 goal difference at the moment, but Arsenal have 79 points, City have 77 points as we speak. And this is the outstanding game that City had in hand. So the games are really coming in thick and fast. City's next assignment will be on Tuesday against AFC Bournemouth. Before then, Arsenal will play against Burnley on Monday. So a really interesting time as far as the Premier League is concerned. But that's the latest, right? That is the latest. City lead, Semenyo, Mamouche, both goals coming in the first half, and there's still a lot of football to be played. The likes of Nico Reilly not even on the bench for today. Rodri still out injured, but you have the likes of Haaland, Ryan Cherki, Ruben Diaz, Nico O'Reilly. Okay, not on the bench tonight. Jeremy Doku have all been rested, so possibly with an eye on what will be happening this weekend in the FA Cup final against Chelsea. So rest the players, give them enough time to rest their aching legs. They have played over 50 games so far this season. I think it's a sensible thing to do. Get them fresh, at least 5 days of rest for that game against, Chelsea in the FA Cup final. All right, and just still extra time for us to go on a commercial break. We're right back. Stay with us.

0: but the one inside. The one that whispers. It tells me what's right and what's not. When to leave and where to go. It's not Shakespeare. It does not speak in memorable lines. My inner voice always gives it to me straight. Tells me who my real friends are. When to say yes, when to say no. Whether the person sitting next to me is the one I'll be spending the rest of my life with. Or not. Sometimes that voice is crystal clear. Go, stay, right, wrong. Sometimes it merely whispers. Don't let it drown in a noisy world. Because in the end, no man, woman, or algorithm knows what's right for you. Always trust your inner voice. Everybody has one. Few listen to it.
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3: We are not just chilling, because

0: Fresh legs into the visitors' midfield.
1: Yep, he's decent in possession. Very neat and tidy. The ball at his feet. Can they get him involved?
0: Still more firepower, though, to be introduced to the Manchester City bench. Mateo Kovacic, who's been working his way back to full fitness, and Van Cherki is the other Manchester City player getting ready to come on. Strand Larsen straight to Ake. Into the final quarter of an hour. Pep Guardiola's mission tonight to pick up the 3 points, to get a bit of rest from game time for some of his established first teamers, and both of those objectives are on course to be met as things stand. Horton stopped by Bernardo Silva. Holden. Kucherov showed too much of it to Mitchell, but Savinho will keep the ball alive here. Kucherov back to the Brazilian. Taking on Campbell. Who's for the next effort tonight against his old team. He's had more completed passes than any other game he's played for City. Now this could be an opportunity for Semenyo. Oh. It's a dreadful pass with options available. Anton Semenyo will be so disappointed with himself there.
1: I mean, they're 3-on-3 there, and bizarrely, after some really good work on the far side between Semenyo and Savinho, that all-important pass just across the box, he literally gives it away. I think Guardiola would like to see a bit more going into a cup final at the weekend. Look, and the team will be very different, we understand that. Just a bit more snap and a little bit more fizz in their performance. Yep, they're 2 up, and I get all of that, but he's that sort of coach that only demands the very best and just wants to see his team at least keep playing and creating chances. Can't always guarantee you're going to take them.
0: OK, so Omar Marouche's work is done for the evening. Another Premier League goal. Scoring back-to-back now. Providing a welcome rest for Erling Haaland tonight. Omar Marouche has done his job. Ryan Cherki. Only Manchester United's Bruno Fernandes has provided more Premier League assists this season than Cherki. And a huge roar for Bernardo Silva for what should be his penultimate appearance here at the Etihad. They will never forget the contributions he's made over the years. Congratulations from Erling Haaland to his understudy Marmoush. Mateo Kovacic scored against Palace in this fixture here last season. Cherki. Lacroix gives it straight to Kovacic. Here is Semenyo. Richard sliding in the nick of time. Still alive for Savinho. Kovacic.

0: Kucherov. We're about to move into the final 10 minutes of normal time at the Etihad. Manchester City about to go into the last two Premier League games of the campaign, within 2 points of leaders Arsenal. 6 points to play for. So this was the game in hand, the long-held game in hand for City. Hang on, what's happening here? Oh. Down goes Kamada in the penalty area. And the referee is going to show a yellow card for simulation. The Japanese player is believed to be trying to deceive the officials there to win a penalty kick. But Stuart Atwell was not fooled by this. Let's have a look.
1: Yeah, well, they got their wires crossed here. The goalkeeper, look, and Mark Gahey. Let's have a look here. Doesn't look like there's an awful lot. It's Kovacic. Let's see. There is a little bit of contact, but he has gone down way too easy, in fairness to him. And I think the ball had got away from him, and he knows that a bit. He's just gone down too easy. But Donnarumma lucky there, because that was careless.
0: It's the contact judged to be instigated by Daichi Kamada. Well, that would have given us a little bit of late drama. Crystal Palace being awarded a penalty there. And Nathaniel Clyne is going to come on for what is the 250th appearance of his Crystal Palace career over two spells. He takes the place of Daniel Munoz. And John Stones can be afforded an ovation by the crowd. He'll replace Phil Foden for the closing stages here. Defender on for an attacking midfielder. Pep Guardiola doesn't want any other scares tonight. He just wants to see this through now. Good performance from Foden. Very creative for his two assists tonight.
1: Yeah, it's lovely to see Phil Foden at the heart of things again for Manchester City. Such a brilliant player. So that'll do his confidence the world of good. And it's, again, nice to see John Stones getting some minutes under his belt.
0: The City fans haven't seen him in the Premier League since December. Very popular figure around here. The Barnsley Beckenbauer, they call him. Here's Strand Larsen. Oh, he just couldn't keep it down. If there was any little half chance that's come their way tonight, the composure has not been there.
1: Correct. They've had some really good situations. Probably four or five over the course of the entire evening. They've yet to really make anything of any of them.
0: Robinson Larsen, who has scored four goals for Palace since joining from Wolves. This is Doku. Aki. Kovacic gets a huge roar of man on with Horton bearing down on it. Now Cherki skips away from Horton. He's been so good to watch in recent months, Rayan Cherki. Look at him go here. What a pass! Oh. Semenyo! It's a night when the quality of the assists has been of the very top order for Manchester City. A third goal to seal the 3 points tonight, to keep the pressure on Arsenal as much as City can. Savinho scores only his second Premier League goal since joining Manchester City, but it was late on a play trip by the brilliant Rayan Cherki there.
1: Yeah, great run from Cherki, carried the ball in and released it at the absolute perfect time. Often you see midfield players make a great run and then they a little bit careless with that final ball, but watch this. Once he gets onto that, now he's saying, I'm going to drive at the space. You guys all make your runs, and I'll release it at the right time. He does that so well there. I mean, that is such a beautifully weighted little pass. But that's great play from Rayan Cherki. That's exactly what the manager wanted. I mean, inside the defender there as well is just absolutely wonderful. Cambo there would have been expecting it maybe to go to Savinho's feet. It's gone inside him and very difficult to stop. Brilliant play.
0: That's what Pep Guardiola wanted to see. Bringing on Rayhan Cherki. He was direct. He was incisive. He has surely put the outcome of this game to bed now. Nice finish from Savinho, who would have felt that he needed a Premier League goal. It was two brilliant assists in the first half from Foden, and Cherki just as creative in the second half.
1: Maybe when we saw Pep Guardiola earlier, Connor, going crazy, because he needs goals, he wants more goals. They're important, really important.
0: That's a very good point, with the goal difference factor in Arsenal's favour going into these closing games. Manchester City picking up three goals now on that column tonight. It all could make the difference. And at the moment, City's goal difference would be swinging ahead of Arsenal's for now with those two games to play. There you can see plus 43 for Manchester City, plus 42 for Arsenal. That goal, maybe you're right, Andy, that's why Guardiola was so happy about it. This is Ignori. This is Doku, stopped by Wharton. Cherki scooping it again. Savinho, difficult one to try and execute for there.
1: Yeah, that one's a difficult one. Lovely little scoop from Rayhan Cherki again. He's got some ability, that boy, hasn't he? He really has. Got such a lovely feel for those tight situations, Cherki, and so inventive. Oh, that's a shame. If it's cramp, it's okay, as long as it's only cramp.
0: Two points behind, two games to go. Can Pep Guardiola reach into that renowned box of tricks of his, be it goals in the field, be it mind games in press conferences? Can he in some way rattle Mikel Arteta over the next 11 days? You get the feeling at the moment he's relishing this particular battle.
1: Yeah, I mentioned at the start that of the game that he just does. I'm sure the message again would have been, let's not allow Arsenal to coast over the line. They've got to earn it if they're gonna grab it this year. Certainly after tonight's performance again, Arsenal know they've still got a bit more to do.
0: Minutes of normal time to play. Klein. Wharton's been cut out. City still have possession, so referee Stuart Atwell is happy for play to continue. It's Semenyo. Wharton again. Strand Larsen takes it too far. Story of Crystal Palace's night, really. It was always going to be difficult for Oliver Glasner this evening. It has proved to be so.
1: Yep. They had those kind of moments, didn't they, early on? Steve Parish and Mark Bright there. Looking on, they had those moments early in the game where they looked quite bright, but just never really materialised into anything. Been disappointing, the truth be told. They've had moments, some nice situations, but careless finishing.
0: Crystal Palace, who will need to appoint a new manager over the summer. Ignori. And eventually Lacroix did enough to bring that particular mazy dribble to a halt. If a new manager does come in at Selhurst Park, there is a talented squad there, a squad that has achieved an awful lot over the last 12 months. competitor spirit in Pep Guardiola. Even at 3-0 up, he is still questioning, challenging, urging, motivating.
1: Ryan Aitnour is limping back from that little attempt when he got to the byline to try and cross it. But I think with the team that he picked tonight, a game where they were expected to win and they had to face that wall of Palace defenders and midfield players to start with, I think he'll be relieved but delighted with the way that the game has gone for him tonight.
0: We're about to move into stoppages. There's going to be 5 minutes added on. Maybe an opportunity for Stuart Larson. He sent Ismail Assar a bit wide. And the flag goes up anyway. It wouldn't have counted for Crystal Palace. They were offside. Five minutes to play on a night when Manchester City have been ruthless. Bided their time, waited for the moments, and crucially took those opportunities. Semenyo, Marmoush, and Savinho with the goals. Savinho, who a moment ago was down, feeling discomfort, and as he tried to accelerate after that pass, he's tweaked something again. No opponent near him here.
1: I think it is, Connor. I think as soon as he tried to sprint after that one, it's just locked up again. I think they know it's cramp, yeah.
0: Manchester City have already made five substitutes.
1: They're probably thinking, I'm afraid you're going to have to get on with it. And just, thankfully, there's just a few minutes to go here, Savinho. So just hold the width, get it to your feet and give it to players around you. Don't have to sprint after it now.
0: City got a hobble over the line here. Savinho, clearly uncomfortable. Aitnour, he's not running either, but as he would wish. But as I said, with this goal advantage, Manchester City are able to just slot into neutral gear now if they need to. Kovacic, free kick is awarded to Palace. Stuart Larson beaten by Aki. Loma straight to Cherki. Free kick to Manchester City. So difficult to contain Rhea Cherki. How Manchester City must wish there was a few more games to go this season, with Arsenal just screaming to reach that finish line and wanting to get over it. Manchester City will feel that, as has so often been the case in Guardiola's reign, they've been better in these closing months of the season than any previous spell. Cherki. Looking for Semenyo. That is an incredible pass. Semenyo. Savinho, Aitnour, the queuing up here, Doku, blocked by Nathaniel Clyne. Cherki continuing, oh, he's like a juggler. It's brilliant from Cherki. Doku, City looking for the big finish. Good control from Aitnour.
1: Brilliant, wasn't it?
0: Kovacic. City playing with the freedom now, and it's Palace who are just hoping this final whistle blows soon. He is a breath of fresh air here, Cherki, he really is. Announcing around the stadium right now the Player of the Match award has been given to Phil Foden, and what was his first Premier League start since March.
1: Yeah, lovely to see him with a smile or two on his face tonight, Phil Foden.
0: Foden. Kamara. Sar is waiting in the centre. Kamara came off Stones. It's got to be... I'm just going to see, Vieira's going to have a look at this. John Stones trying to get his body in the way of any potential shot here. What position were his arms in?
1: Let's have a look.
0: And his arms do block the shot there, but his starting position was not making the

Anambra, committed a crime in Delta, ran to Anambra while attempting to sell the vehicle. The Commissioner of Police in Anambra, CP Ikeoye Orutugu, disclosed this during a press briefing at the command's headquarters in Awka on Wednesday, adding that the suspect murdered the cleric, who is a bishop, before fleeing with his vehicle to Anambra to sell it. Orutugu said the arrest followed a swift intelligence-led operation by operatives attached to the Rapid Response Squad, Okuzu, which led to the arrest of the suspect and another individual alleged to be the buyer of the stolen vehicle. He said the driver conspired with some criminal elements still at large to kill his employer, adding that investigations are ongoing to apprehend other members of the criminal gang involved in the incident and fully unravel the circumstance surrounding the unfortunate murder. A very young bishop killed by his own driver ran away with his vehicle. So what would have prompted that driver to even conceive that idea of killing? Now, if he had maybe was taking the vehicle to the mechanic and then stole the vehicle, that's a different matter, leaving the man alive. Do you understand? There's a difference between this man stole from his employer or ran away with the man's vehicle. Ran away, maybe when they told him to go and pay some money into an account, he ran away with it. Maybe took the man's ATM, withdrew money, and ran away. But we're talking about killing, allegedly, and then run away with the vehicle to go and sell it. What came into his mind? What was he thinking? How would somebody reason to kill his employer? I don't know. Do you understand what I'm saying? We're not talking about just stealing here. Murder. Alleged murder. So I want you to join in this conversation. What do you think would have gone wrong? Is it that some people say, okay, the man was not treating him well? Okay. Let us assume that the man wasn't paying him well, wasn't treating him well. If you stole from him, we know that, okay, nah, hunger. But this one, for you to conceive to take your guy's life, do you understand what we're saying? 0817-923-0002. 0817-923-0003. 0817-923-0007. 0817-923-0009. And 070-0923-0923. Send messages to 0809-030-6416. If you're having difficulty trying to call, you can as well do a message, right?

So now the family of the deceased will bury their dead, right? The man is dead and gone. Like he's gone for life. I mean the bishop. He's gone. So how do you reconcile this? It's not as though, oh, he just stole the vehicle. No, there are people who steal from their oga or their madam, from their employer. You know, they look for a way and just steal from them.

Then if you arrest them, you know that you are what you are facing. The oga or madam might decide not to prosecute them, saying, nah, poverty, they worry you. Just leave him or leave her, let her go. But this one, we're talking about taking someone's life. Do you understand the gravity of this whole matter? Eh? Taking someone's life. Then you now took the vehicle. Look at the Prado. Very fine, sweet Prado. It's not even the car that is the issue here. Because if he stole the car, the man can just decide not to bother. Oh, you say, oh, police chasing. I say, don't worry, leave him. Let him go. I'll buy another car. You can buy another, but can you buy life? So how do you, what must have gone wrong? How did he come to that, you know, conclusion to kill his oga, like to kill? Do you understand? To kill. Please, if you're sending any message, send a message as commenting on the issue and then put your name, please. My brother, that driver is evil and heartless. If the bishop was maltreating him, he's supposed to quit his job. Please put your name if you're sending in any message. So what I'm asking is, how did he get to that point of... because the killing thing is something that he has premeditated. He has planned it. He didn't just wake up in the morning and say, I'm going to kill my oga. And probably with the people he connived with, was it that they were the ones who painted that idea into him? Who pushed that idea that for us to sell this Prado, you have to kill oga? If it's someone who has, you know, some form of fear or restraint, he will say, ah, no, kill this man. No, now. If we want to steal, let us know that we are stealing. Not to kill and then steal. Do you understand what I'm saying? So some people might just reason, no, there's no need. Because we have seen cases where people poison, you know, their oga or their madam, kill them, and then run away with jewelries, money, and stuff like that. But some will not do that. Even if anybody brings that kind of idea into their mind, they will say, no, there's no need killing this madam or this. If we want to steal, let us just steal something. And they'll steal and run away. Some will succeed. Some, the police will still catch up with them. Some of them, the person they stole from will just say, let them go. Do you understand? But this one now, we're talking about killing. Please call in, let's talk. Have you experienced this? What kind of... Do you do your due diligence before employing domestic staff? How far can you go to validate the character of a person before employing them as your domestic staff? Or do you think even if someone has a good character, the person might still change tomorrow? How do you, you know, feel safe employing people who are not your relative, that at least you can vouch for to a certain level, that, okay, even if this one will do something to me, they will just steal from me. There are people who they just steal from whoever they're working with, right? If the person scatters money here and there, they'll be stealing the money. But conceiving that idea of taking the person's life, it's a no-no for them. You say, ah, for what? How can I? If I kill the person, that means I won't be benefiting from the person again. So it's better I steal small. You understand? You send them to go and buy fuel, some drivers. You give them 50,000 to buy fuel. They'll buy fuel of 40,000 naira. You give them money to go and buy stuff. They will buy
The remaining, this will tell you money don't finish. But conceiving an idea to take someone's life, no. But for this guy to have conceived the idea, not just conceiving it, he acted it, took the August life, and then ran away with the Prado. While he was trying to sell it, that was when, you know, the police got information and they were able to apprehend him. But even if you apprehend him and prosecute him, Bishop don't die. He don't die. Right? Bishop is gone. There's nothing, there's no prayer that can bring Bishop back. Do you understand now? So to avoid stuff like this, to what extent should people go in doing their due diligence to know the character of the person they are employing as driver? Even in fact, your driver self is even your cook. This is someone who gives you, who cooks what you eat daily. Eh? They can easily poison people. In fact, if they don't want the person to die instantly, they can be poisoning the person. Gradually, the person will be going. Gradually, the person will be going. Gradually, the person will be going. The person will just be sick. Do you understand? So, to what extent should people go when trying to employ domestic staff? To what extent can they go? 0817923003 0817923003 0817923009 0700923003

You spend a lot of your hard-earned money to purchase the things in your house and at your business centers. And thus, you must do what you can to protect and maintain them. Accidents can and do happen. So we at 92.39 Jira Info would like to encourage you to take the following steps to prevent a fire outbreak. First, install a fire alarm. Ask your electrician about fire alarms, as some can be affordable. Educate children around you. Take time to explain the dangers of fire and teach them the safety protocols and numbers to call in case of emergencies. Be wary of electrical appliances. They may make our lives easier, but they can be dangerous when they become faulty. Ensure a professional repairs or helps with the installation of home appliances. Do not make illegal power connections. Exercise caution when cooking. As you prepare your food, please stay close by. Resist the urge to take a nap or do other things whilst cooking. Also, ensure flammable substances are not close to your burner. Do not store fuel or diesel at home. Many fires have started because of petroleum products being stored in the homes of many Nigerians. Get a fire extinguisher. A fire extinguisher will go a long way to either reduce the spread or stop a fire if caught early. Keep fire-causing tools and items safe in storage. And finally, regular training, reminders, and updates to both family and staff members will keep individuals alert to safety protocols. Know the emergency numbers to call.

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6: 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Let's talk.

0: All right. 08-1793-0023. All right. Hello. Good morning. Good evening. Welcome. Go ahead.
1: I'm Tadjugo from Iwofe Trans Club.
0: All right. Go ahead.
1: Okay. I love your program this night. Anyway, this is my first time. Okay. Are you hearing me? Hello. Hello. Hello.
0: Yes, go ahead, go ahead.
1: Okay. I love that program. The first one you said about the exam, about the exam fee. You know, I read my work in 1996-97. That money, you pay that money, but they say exam fee.
0: We have gone past that conversation now.
1: Okay. So what I'm trying to say is that, you know, everything in Nigeria is not going the way it's supposed to be.
0: I said we've gone past that conversation. Are you listening to me?
1: Okay.
0: You are not listening. We have entered another conversation now.
1: Okay.
0: You know they follow me. Yeah. They follow now. If you were listening, you would have known that we've gone past that conversation. We're looking at domestic stuff. A driver killed his organ, a bishop. And then while trying to sell his Prado vehicle, police now intercepted. That's when they caught him. But the bishop is late. So we're asking, how far should people go in trying to get to the root of people's character before they employ them as drivers, cook, laundry? I mean, domestic staff are kitchen cabinet people. These are people who work within your environment. Some of them enter your bedroom. So they can do and undo. They can harm you. There's a difference between, they stole from you. Yes, we've had cases like that where house girl will steal from madame, carry her gold, and run away. That one is stealing. She can recover those materials. But how can someone conceive to take someone's life?

0: So how would someone, you know, conceive to kill his employer? I don't know. Is this something... The whole thing sounds funny. I mean, it sounds very dangerous. Not that you just want to steal from them. Okay, even if you say, oh, they've been paying you small money, they've not been treating you well, and all that. Okay. If you steal from them, we know that that one is just stealing that we're talking about. But I mean, taking someone's life. If he had, while trying to go and buy fuel or trying to send the car to the mechanic, he now drove off, switched off his phone to Anambra, and then trying to sell the vehicle, or probably succeeded in selling it, Bishop would just be worried that, oh, his car has been stolen. He might decide to launch a manhunt through the police or let it go, right? We know that na car, na driver thief, he can get another one. The church can get him another vehicle. Or he might even have a spare vehicle. But we're talking about life in this circumstance. In this case, we're talking about what? Life, like he took Bishop's life. So how far should people go in vetting people's character before employing them as cleaners, as cooks, laundrymen and women, drivers, and name it, domestic staff, generally speaking, how far should people go in vetting the character of these people? How would you know that this person will be dangerous, or this person will not even conceive either stealing or even taking anyone's life? You know, they are domestic staff you bring to your house. You have brought wahala. It is either they will molest your children, or they will conceive to kill you, or they will steal from you. Now, if it is even stealing, I'm not saying stealing is good, right? But if someone steals from you, you can arrest the person, you can decide to let go. You can recover that item. You can get the money back. But when it comes to life, you can't get it back. There's no way. So what should people do? To vet people's character before they employ them and bring them into their inner circle. We are not just even gate men too. They are also among, you know, this set of people. Hello. Good morning. Good morning. If you're having difficulty calling in, you can send in a message. We're trying to fix this. Hello, good morning.
1: Hello, good morning.
0: Yes, please,
1: go ahead. You see, the same person that called you. You know, some people, I have heard about this wolf in sheep clothing. Many people derive joy in paying their fellow human beings that do good to them with evil. In fact, I would say 80% of people, it's normal, they take it as normal thing, but I don't know which gain you would gain.
0: No, you don't have, when you say 80% of people, you don't have that kind of statistics. Because you have not conducted any survey. You can say some people.
1: Okay, some persons. Yes, some persons. Okay, I concur with that. Some persons derive joy in paying their fellow human beings, their helpers, with evil. It's normal thing. I don't know, but for me, I love this program. I don't know what they derive, the joy they derive in taking someone's life. If, as he said, maybe you took the, you steal the car and leave the person's life, that one will be the way. And the person can say, okay, let me buy another one, or let me wait to get another one. But this thing now is normal. I don't know. Nigeria, we are. I will put it Nigeria, we are. People are many. Even as we are talking it like this now, tomorrow, another person will go and do this same thing again. So I don't know the joy people have or the what they gain or what they feel it as, or I will say this is their normal life. Some people are, in fact, perfect in doing this. So my own sister, I don't know, as you said too, if the masses can hear, and you said again, how can you identify somebody that is good? My brother, you cannot know somebody that is good because they not write it in their forehead. You will see them even dressed like a saint. When they come inside, they turn to demons, you know? So I don't know. It's unpredictable to say this is a very good person or is a bad one. The only thing is that it's only God that knows the good one. Life is a gambling, it's a risk. Some people say, don't want to take risks on this, but the life they are living itself is a risk. So it's only God that will predict that. So that is my contribution.
0: Thank you.
1: I still have.
0: All right, so how can one really know someone, you know, due diligence, to know that this person I'm bringing into my system will not harm me, will not steal from me? Hello, good morning.
2: Oh, Mr. Master.
0: Welcome, this is Nigerian Film.
2: Good evening, sir.
0: Welcome, go ahead.
2: Network was so bad. I was trying. I even thought you blocked the line.
0: No.
2: There's just justification for someone to thief. There's no justification. Whether the person is not shooting you, fine, he's treating you fine. If you steal, it's me, I'll arrest you. If you don't like what they're paying you or how they're treating you, you can quit and go to someone else. Talk more of killing somebody. That man is already a thief. He has this big high that he wants to get rich fast. He wants to make it at a spot without no stress. But you know, Master, even you killing someone is even a stress. More stress because you have to think and plan. To keep that plan, you can use to plan on nothing and do and get money. Even people doing so many things to get the money, just that the guy is in his DNA. Because if I'm working, or even if I'm hungry, why can't I meet someone and say, please give me something? Even if I don't want to visit this area, I can go as far as another side and beg someone to give me something to eat. For me to go and steal. When I steal, I will not tell people that is hungry. There's no, if it's in your blood, it's in your blood. It's already in your hand. And there's no way for someone to know who is good.
0: All right. Thank you.
2: Or who is bad. It's just a guesswork. You just ask the person a question, the person answers, and you think it's good. Mm. So the person can be influenced by anything.
0: All right. Thank you.
2: All right.
0: Good morning. Yes, Nigerian Info. Good morning.
3: Yeah, Michael, I'm calling you from Igbo State.
0: Go ahead.
3: And the Bible says, unless God guides the city, in vain the guards. Yes, and that is it. If you, I think there are agencies that get this domestic stuff for people. So I think it's safer to go through those agencies because they are the ones that have the machinery to run checks on these people. But that also does not guarantee. There is so much evil in the society that people want to make it at all costs. Even the high and mighty, you see what is going on in the political space now. They want to do everything, whether hook or crook, to get what they want. So it trickles down to the ordinary person who is envying the man that is not paying him money. You are doing the work and you are getting the board and you are envying the person. You want to be like that person. That's the root of evil. And it also, the devil can just get into them, apart from the greed. The Bible says that devil entered Judas Iscariot, and he betrayed Jesus. And didn't you see how Ahithophel, turned the heart of Absalom? And he wanted the kingdom from David, and David was now running. So that is the way it is. So, one just has to put his trust in God and at least do the most you can. Either get from your relatives or from those agencies. Thank you.
0: Hello, good morning. How far can one go in trying to vet the character of a domestic staff before employing the person? Hello?
4: Good morning, I'm Ashley.
0: Yes, go ahead.
4: This is me just midnight. It's like my employer's lying. That having people looking for work. Many people looking for work. It's no fit. It's my big mind.
0: What's wrong with this? Can you call back? Good morning.
5: Good morning, Mr. Mohammed.
0: Yes, welcome. This is Nigerian Food.
5: Yes, sorry, I called back again. See, there's no, I want to tell something. You know that even the devil says, those read the Bible talking, I do man, the devil also. You, the man was already thinking about how to, what to do to his dog. So when you start, even suicide, they say it's a spirit. When you start thinking of, oh, everybody is disturbing me now, how will I allow them? But then the mind of suicide will come and say, oh yeah, go and hang yourself. So if I'm not thinking of how to do something to somebody, the option of killing that person by the devil will not come in. Even Judas Icarus was already greedy. That's why the devil came into his mind. You cannot just tell the devil will come if you don't invite him. So anybody that is killing someone has a plan in his mind that I want to kill him. I want to do something that will hurt this person. Then you have different options coming up. Different options. And you look the one that is best suitable to you to do. So if I don't have that mindset of being greedy and I'm contented, I know this place is not good for me. I can't cope here. Won't I leave? I'll go to somewhere else. Why should I have to think of what to do the person is to repay the person? Is it okay for the first place? Was I not the one that asked for the job? Did he just tell me that?
0: Okay. Good morning.
6: Hello, I'm not sure. Go back. Good morning.
0: Yes, please. Go ahead.
6: Well, this thing is just weak. No matter where. I thought people are so wicked. Some people are so wicked. You can say the car. I need the bishop. I like you can't get another car. And that go too. Pay the man and sue the car. It's bad. It's bad. Oh, no. This is just a lying. As a weak me. Ah, God. That guy is a car. Say, leave the man alone. The man can get another car. Live life. Live life. No matter what.
0: They tire you. It's so disheartening. I mean, taking someone's life. I mean, a man who has a family. I mean, I don't know what they are going through now. Sincerely speaking, I don't know what the wife and the children are going through now. I don't know. Good morning.
7: Yeah, good morning, my brother.
0: Welcome, Nigerian Fool.
7: Now, Romano, they talk.
0: Yes, sir, go ahead.
7: Okay, you asked a question, how far can people go to defend the character of their domestic staffs, right?
0: Yes, sir.
7: Fine. You can literally do nothing. Because the person can be good today, and tomorrow the person is bad. The best thing anybody can do your best and leave the rest to God. Because this thing that just happened, this story that you just narrated, that driver had made the sons of that man fatherless, the wife, widower, plus other relatives surrounding the family. Now, if you're employing somebody, I'm talking from my own experience, I can never employ any young person. if it comes in times of domestic staff. I witnessed it in one of my boss like that. All the domestic staff in that house, all of them is above 50. All of them, from the gate man to the chef to the cleaner, all of them is above 50. And one day I asked him a question, sir, why do you like elderly?
0: Is it about the age of the people? Because this driver is not a child.
7: See, there is a level that someone will get to this life. Eh? That person will get understanding of value of life. Okay, now, if I ask you now, what pushes that young man to do that act? Many things are surround his decision. Many things. Because the day you cut a tree is not the day that the tree will dry. Maybe the so-called bishop has been doing funny things and this young man has been counting. You know, in another hand, some these of our boss, then, they can be funny in maltreating their domestic staff. They can be funny. I know someone who owes up to 3 months' salary and crying that there is no money, but he travels to abroad just for a picnic or whatever stuff.
0: Is that a justification to take someone's life? If the domestic staff steals from the person, we know that okay, it's just stealing. But I mean life.
7: That is what I'm telling you now. That is where maturity comes in. Somebody can owe you or owe me for like 3, 4, 5 months. You know, it's for me to think or start to think or begin to think how to take that person's life. You know what is life? Something that you cannot offer and you are taking it. For how much? All this is, as in, if you just take it like this, at times, some people just play a game, should I say, a game of revenge. Unknown to them or unknown to them, but they just play a game of a revenge. Unknown to them. Because when I see some certain things happen in this life, obviously, village people hand is involved. Because taking life, how much is the person owing you? And what have the person done to you that you think, this man has done me this evil? Can't you leave? Look for another place to work. There is nothing any man can do to make sure that your domestic staff is the perfect on earth. That is a lie.
0: Thank you.
7: You can only do your best and leave the rest to
0: thank
7: God.
0: You. All right. Thank you. Good evening, Lucky Maxwell. It's good to hear your voice again. That driver should be given a proper death sentence and should not. Of course, the law will take its course. You're not the one who is going to cast anything. You're not the one who is going to promulgate what will happen to him. The law will take its course. Max, that driver is a thief. No justification for you to still talk. For you to still talk more of kill, glad man, I don't understand, but I think I got your message. No, what I'm saying is this. Cars can be recovered, money can be recovered. Any mundane thing, I mean, these are material things, you can recover them, but you can't recover life. Am I correct? So if he had stolen from the ogre, say, okay, he took the car, ran away, the ogre can decide to leave the car. After all, you know, you see people where they carry car, drive, you think get an accident, but the person survived, and they say the car is irreparable. The person go die. No, now. You should be happy that you're alive. You go chop car with mouth. Do you understand? That's why I had to dissect it that way. Okay, if he had stolen the car, we just know that, oh, he stole car. Baba, I mean, taking a life on more. What kind of heart does he even have in the first place? The matter carry weight to the driver is not only wicked, but heartless and devilish. Darling from Oboguru. Good morning. Good morning. What's going on with this network now? All right. Let's see if we can take a few and then call it a wrap. Good PM. Stealing his Oga's car is wrong, but going as far as killing him is most appalling. So what was his reason for killing Oga? Just pray to meet the right people in life. Prince, thank you. Good morning. Good morning.
8: Master.
0: Welcome, go ahead.
8: Good evening, no good morning.
0: Good morning.
8: Yeah, I am Fortune Abigo coming from Sable Island. You see, your discussions are very serious matters. They are talking of life here. They're talking of life here. And hiring, how do we know who to hire? What's enough? For me, the only thing is, if the bishop, you can manage to drive to any short distance. You don't go to long distance, or you can go to a motorcycle and hire a professional driver. But to be hiring all these kidnappers from anywhere, drivers from anywhere, that's where the problem comes from. Don't depend on God to come and save you. God will not do that. Don't depend on God to come and save you. Try to manage your life. Your wife can cook for you. No domestic part. You can manage that. Can manage
0: but
8: that.
0: There are levels you get to, sir. Hello, sir.
8: Yes.
0: Hello, sir.
8: Yes, I'm hearing.
0: Except you don't want to grow in life. There's a level you have to get in life that you need these people. And people have them, working with them. Business people, politicians, you know, public officers. They have these people around them. Yes. There's a level you get to. You can't do these things. Your wife might not have that chance, that time to be cooking. Okay, even if your wife cooks for you, drive anchor.
8: Okay, listen to me. Suppose you are told by God that your driver will kill you or your guitar will kill you, will you see hire the session? If you are told by God will convince you, your driver will kill you, guitar will kill you, will you hire the session? Will you do it? Will you do it? Tell me. Answer that question. Let me see. That's the thing. That's the thing. If you are told by God convincingly that if you hire a driver, the session will kill you. And you hire a cook or whatever, get man will kill you. Will you do it? Will you still hire the person? These are the issues. You understand me now?
0: All right, thank you. No, I'm responding to the comment you made that, you should manage your life. Manage your life. So that's why I'm saying, how do you want to manage your life when God has elevated you in life? Can you still manage your life at that level? Do you understand? Good morning.
9: Good morning. Max.
0: Sir?
9: I greet you evening.
0: You see. Go ahead.
9: Yes. You know, this issue of driver and Oga, Maxwell, that matter is deep. But just that the young man went too far.
0: No, which one is went too far? How did he even imagine in his heart to take the man's life?
9: Honestly, Maxwell,
0: do you understand what I'm saying? You know, when you say went too far, yeah. You can say, okay, he stole the man's money or stole the car. We know that we're dealing with issue of stealing. No, I mean, if the man is a big man, he can decide to just let go. For instance, if someone steals 2,000 naira from me, I just say, leave and now hunger, they worry him. Do you understand? Do you understand what I'm saying?
9: Yeah.
0: There's money you can let go.
9: This is the only word I have to qualify what he did. Honestly. At least, no one is good. No one is good. He can even take the car and live the man's life. I know that there's no one that is good. Take the car and live the man's life. Now he took the life. Also take the car. Maxwell is very, very bad because there is no way, right? You get as to be, no way how to even start this thing. You overdo, you overreact, no matter anything the man did to you. Because I know that some of all these Oga them at the top and all that, Maxwell, if you see the way some of them maltreat their drivers and other things, but you don't reach the level for you to take the man's life. If we are discussing about maybe just drop the man on the road or carry can sell and all that things, we'll not discuss about how the man was maltreating him and all that things, but this life, Maxwell, I don't know where to start. The man went too far. He's very, very bad, honestly. Mm.
0: Thank you very much.
9: But I'm just advising other car owners, those that employ drivers and other things, please, any driver you employ, take that drive. If you have 4 children, just bear it in mind you have 5 children now. Treat that driver the way, take him the way you take your children. Treat him well. Maxwell, I'm talking with experience. Do not own a car, but just that I just passed a car. Someone just called me. Just help me take this, my brother, to so place. The man don't know that I own a car. Then I was taking the man down to Transamada. Maxwell, if you see control, if you see the way the man is talking, the way he...
0: Hello? The network there. You know, when you talk about people stealing from their employer, I think there was a case, I don't know if they've been able to settle that matter, involving the former first lady, Patience Jonathan. I'm sure some of you must have heard it in the news where she was prosecuting some of her domestic staff because they stole her jewelry and stuff like that. You know, at the time, some people were even saying, let them go now. I mean, these are things you're bigger than. Yes, they have stolen. But if you decide to settle the matter out of court, you know, you can give an order and then they will release them on bail. Am I correct? Right? That does not mean what they did was good, though. You understand? Stealing is stealing, including those who steal in government. All native, kwa. Do you understand? But even those who steal in government, they still do plea bargain. No be so. They say, okay, return so this, then you can go. So at a time, somebody, I think, raised, who was that? Was it Showore or someone who raised a motion that, I mean, madam, it's enough now. Yes, what they did was wrong, but you are bigger than this. Those jewelry, these are things you can buy. You know, you can close your eyes and buy them. Just let them go instead of continuing to prosecute them. You know, bring in that motherly love. That one they stole from the woman. Do you understand? But this one, he killed the man and then stole the car. Good morning.
10: Yeah, good morning.
0: Welcome.
10: Yeah, good morning, Maxwell. My name is Fidelis.
0: Yes, please.
10: Yes, I wanted to even call to share a testimony to you. Obviously, my phone was off, so I just borrowed power bank to power my phone. I wanted to even call you to share a testimony to you, but I had the story that the thing just really weighed me down. I even called Mr. Ken. I was the guy that called every time that I was depressed. To the glory of God, I've gotten a job of 200K.
0: Congratulations.
10: I told Mr. Ken to call you and share the testimony, but I don't have the phone. I have to, let me hear you today. I heard about Oga and Buster. But you let me tell you something. As a worker, it's how you present yourself. Oga will love you.
0: Hello? Hello. These are network guys. Huh? Well, congratulations on your new job. I'm happy for you. So there's a difference between, he stole from. But killing someone, even to keep out, they fear me. Ordinary chicken to kill him. So, I mean, how would someone reason to kill? You think people have not, some of us listening, people have hurt us, right? Some people have treated us badly. Some of you, people, your former employers, they have treated you badly. You've done something, jobs for people, after the job, there was a, I saw, you know, a construction guy having issues with the man who contracted him to do a job. The man refused to pay him. He was there shouting and shouting. The man refused to pay him. So there are people that they have hurt so badly. You have worked for people, they have treated you badly. Some of them will owe you and still chase you away. But you didn't reason to kill them. You just say, I leave it in the hands of God. Since maybe you don't have the capacity to take him to court, or you feel he is connected. If you take him to court, what will be the outcome? So you just leave it in the hands of God. And of course, God will fight for you. Do you understand? But conceiving and having the heart to take someone's life. Life. Some people can devise a measure and say, okay, since this man is treating me badly, I'm going to thief him money. There are people who do that. It is bad. It is wrong. But I mean, they have decided to choose that path. They will look for a way to be collecting whatever they feel the man is owing them. When they are done, they will now go their way. But I mean, to think of taking someone's life, Omo, you deep. Good morning.
11: Hello.
0: Good morning. This is Nigerian Info.
11: Good evening,
0: sir. Welcome. Go ahead.
11: Yes. I want to come in and watch you.
0: Can you speak up? Thank you.
11: Hello?
0: Yes, can you speak up?
11: I want you to know that if the Bible says that the heart of man is desperately wicked, so in that you should know what God is, because you can never tell what human beings are having in their mind, except the God in heaven. In fact, God can do on this. Somebody may be laughing with you, putting a smiling face, and even doing well, behaving well with you, you think with you that everything is okay. But except God open the heart of that person to you, if that you won't believe or you can't believe what that person can do. 3 weeks ago, we mourned a brother, a very lovely brother. I am telling you the truth. You see how I cried for him. I cried to the extent that I couldn't get myself. Very nice, even in church, nice. In fact, colleagues are recommending him that he's indeed a general. He didn't know what happened. In fact, he left and then he went to work. On his way coming back, just like that, too, left his family and then went to work. On his way coming back, somebody just blocked him and then dragged him out, shot him, and that was the end. I have to, in fact, I don't know what to say. So this is the world we find ourselves in. It's only God that protects. This, in fact, maximum security that you know we need is only God. So our going out and coming in, our existence is not by our power or by our intelligence, but God is doing this. So I pray that God will control the family. And then we too should take precaution that it is God who affects, not man. Thank you.
0: Thank you very much. All right, we'll take a short break and then come back for the open mic session. On the open mic session, you can call in and talk about everything and anything. I'll be right back.
12: It's the freedom of speech.
13: Freedom of speech.
12: Nigeria Info opens the mic.
14: It's
0: yes, I've opened the mic, so call in and talk about anything and everything. Good morning.
15: Yeah, good morning.
0: Welcome, sir.
15: Thank you. And my name is Mr. Christian, calling from Port Harcourt. My brother, see, that very man is very, very wicked. The man that he killed, that reverend, is a very wicked man. Because when nobody knows, nobody is God to know whom you want to employ. In terms of when God lifted the man up. So, on my own suggestion is, there are ways that the government used to kill bad people that time, the people that commit all these kind of offense or robbers. They just show them in the television, tie them. Then people will be watching how the military will be shooting at them. So that maybe when other people are seeing all this, is, at least somebody that will commit a crime, at least by seeing this, at least that person will have second thought. That is what I just suggest, because the kind of life that we are seeing today, it is very, very so surprising. So thank you, my brother. Thank you.
0: Thank you. All right, it's now the open mic session. We've left that conversation. We're done with it. Open mic session, call in, talk about anything, talk about everything. Relationship. You can talk about career, business, everything, anything.

0: Good morning.
1: Good morning.
0: Good morning, sir.
1: I'm Godson. I'm Mr. Godson calling from Port Harcourt.
0: Yes, please.
1: You see, to me, I may blame that bishop to some extent. Are you hearing me?
0: Okay. Even though we are done with our conversation.
1: Okay.
0: We are now on the open mic session where you can talk about anything bothering you.
1: Okay.
0: Anything that is bothering you, you can bring it up on the show and let's talk about it.

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0: 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The conversation never ends.
1: Let the person walk, we vote you. You see, the person doesn't have to even tell us to wait for the godfather to take him again.
2: You carry your file anywhere. Who won't give you job?
3: But I mean, some people have succeeded. Unfortunately,
2: sure, let's not lie.
3: No.
0: It's Nigeria Info. Let's talk. On your talk station. The conversation never ends.
1: Let the person walk, we vote you. You see, the person doesn't have to even tell us to wait for the godfather to take him again.
2: You carry your file anywhere. Who won't give you job?
3: But I mean, some people have succeeded. Unfortunately,
2: sure, let's not lie.
3: No.
0: It's Nigeria Info. Let's talk.

0: your talk station. The conversation never ends.
1: Let the person walk. We vote you. See, the person doesn't have to even tell us to wait for the Godfather to take him again.
2: You carry your file anywhere.
3: But I mean, some people have succeeded. Unfortunately,
2: sure, let not lie.
3: No, no.
0: It's Nigeria Info.
4: Let's talk.
0: On your talk station, the conversation never ends.
1: Let the person walk. We vote you. See, the person doesn't have to even tell us to wait for the Godfather to take him again.
2: You carry your file anywhere. Who won't give you job?
3: But I mean, some people have succeeded. Unfortunately,
2: sure, let not lie.
3: No, no.
0: It's Nigeria Info.
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